0: From the wild world of D.C. politics to America's culture clash, brace yourself for the reality check you've been waiting for. The one and only Mike Gallagher.
1: President Trump, being President Trump, responded to the Supreme Court ruling on birthright citizenship this way. He took to Truth Social and he wrote, "I would like to congratulate President Xi and the great country of China on their massive birthright citizenship win." President Donald J. Trump. I wish he would have included, "Thank you for your attention to this matter." He's referring, of course, to the well-known practice of birth tourism, where Chinese mothers come into America. There's a whole racket of gaming the system and having babies on American soil so that they can have an American citizen child. I've got friends in South Texas who've told me how pervasive the practice is, where women from Mexico get pregnant, they come across the border illegally in many cases, or maybe perhaps they have some kind of a way to get across the southern border legitimately. There's a lot of border crossings that go back and forth that are legitimate. We don't really ever talk about those very much, but when we say the border is sealed, the border is secure from illegals, from people swimming across the Rio Grande and that sort of thing. But apparently it is an ongoing, well-known, well-established practice for women from Mexico, from Guatemala, and yes, from China, to come into the United States with the express intent of giving birth on American soil so that they can have a U.S. citizen as a child. And then, of course, glom off all the benefits for the rest of that child and that family's life they can get. It's disgraceful. But you know what's crazy to me? And I'm really reluctant to go down this path, but I think I must. I'm not going to mention names. Maybe one name. I might mention Eric Erickson. But there are a lot of establishment conservatives with podcasts and columns and TV shows and radio shows who expressed complete satisfaction and understanding over this disgraceful birthright citizenship ruling by the Supreme Court. And if you've noticed, they're all the same kind of country club Republican establishment types. Look, the Democrats have a big headache on their hands with the establishment Democrats being upended by these lunatic radical Marxists, like what happened in Colorado yesterday. A multi-term incumbent congresswoman gone because a socialist came out of nowhere and beat her. There is momentum. This is not a one-off. Zohran Mamdani was not one and done. So they got their own problems with the step, but we do too. I'm thinking about John Thune and his refusal to budge on the Save America Act, the Mitch McConnells of the world, the establishment Republican vibe is still pretty strong. I want to pick the brain of a smart person to react to yesterday's decision. Ken Cuccinelli was the senior official performing the duties of Deputy of Secretary of Homeland Security, that is well-known as a Attorney General from Virginia. He served in the Virginia Senate. He's a lawyer. He's a smart guy. Ken Cuccinelli is going to join us next to break down what this ruling means, what Congress can do, and where we go from here. Welcome in to a July 1st episode of the Mike Gallagher Show. Hard to believe we're more than halfway through the year. Glad to have you here. Our number is 800-655. Mike, tons of breaking news. And you're not going to want to miss my conversation with Ken Cuccinelli next here in the Relief Factor Studios. This is for all the sin.
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0: There certainly is a lot of helplessness, and that's the feeling that Americans are feeling over this Supreme Court ruling. Really one of the most epic failures to protect American citizenship we've seen. And yet, there are a number of conservative pundits and prominent folks on our side who are just seem perfectly content with allowing this scam to continue. When I heard that Ken Cuccinelli might be available to kind of analyze this, I jumped at the opportunity. Of course, he was a former acting deputy security, secretary of the Department of Homeland Security, former attorney general from Virginia, Virginia senator. As we welcome Ken Cuccinelli to the Mike Gallagher Show, you've got so many titles. I always want to properly call our guests by their title. I don't know which one to pick. Can I just call you Ken?
1: That works just fine. The three-letter ones are much better than the four-letter ones.
0: We don't like four-letter ones at all. Great to see you again, sir. Grin, welcome back to the show. Can we dive into some of the, peculiar defenses we've seen from fellow conservatives who seem to go down the path of saying, it's the 14th Amendment. It's in the Constitution. We all know what the intent was of the 14th Amendment, I think. We understand slavery and the children of slaves being given the right to be American citizens, to be full citizens, but not somebody from China who wants to participate in a money-making scheme or a mother from Guatemala or Mexico. And I want to just give you an example. I don't want to pick on people here, but I want to just give examples of Andy McCarthy, Amy Coney Barrett's a great justice, faithfully originalist, independent-minded. Eric Erickson is going on and on about how she just stuck to the Constitution, that Trump overreached with his executive order. Ken, what do you make of some of the peculiar support that Justice Amy Coney Barrett and John Roberts and the others are getting for this, what I thought was pretty well understood to be a pretty disgraceful ruling?
1: Yeah, so I would put them in separate categories. I mean, Justice Barrett has delivered on some very tough issues over her short tenure, whereas, and the Chief Justice has been on the right side of some things, but he's also been critically the make or break vote against traditional conservative originalist positions. And of course, the granddaddy of them all is not the birthright case. It's Obamacare,
0: right,
1: where he first switched sides and concluded that Obamacare was constitutional as a tax. And it was the only court to ever conclude that. None of the lower courts, even the ones ruling against us, said it was a tax. President Obama, as you will recall, famously pounded his chair. This is not a tax. This is not a tax. And so Chief Justice Roberts has a much longer track record of in the most critical cases, most of the most critical cases, not on overturning Roe v. Wade, but he's been against us. And in his analysis, which is who owns the majority opinion in this birthright case, he looked at the same information that the rest of us did. I filed a brief on behalf of the Center for Renewing America in this case. We looked at the very same information, and he called the evidence scant in support. And Justice Thomas dealt with this very aggressively, and he rattled off a whole series of rather clear evidence supporting the position that people who are here illegally as opposed to legally, who have children here, those children are not citizens. And the presumption, I think your comments about Justice Barrett from conservatives like Andy McCarthy and Eric Erickson, who in other contexts I agree with, just not in this one, they are forgiving her. They're being forgiving still. I don't hear that for the Chief Justice really very much, because he has a much longer track record of being on the wrong side of cases like this than Barrett does. But this was a big ruling, make no mistake about it. Kavanaugh kind of played a middle ground here and provided what he described as a statutory path to reaching the conclusion that you and I clearly agreed should have been reached on a constitutional basis. And unfortunately, the Chief Justice turned that language that has been the focus of this case, subject to the jurisdiction thereof, into what lawyers would call surplusage. It is irrelevant. It doesn't do anything. And courts have traditionally avoided interpretations of statutes and constitutions where you end up with language that has no meaning or impact. And that's one of the mistakes from a jurisprudential standpoint that was made here. And Justice Thomas points it out superbly in his dissent.
0: Stephen Miller had a reaction last night I saw on TV. We wrote it down. He said, there is no possible reading of the 14th Amendment that applies to foreigners with foreign loyalties, foreign citizenship, foreign obligations, foreign everything. If your ruling requires you to suicide your civilization, your reading of the Constitution is wrong. Ken, I can't disagree with that. Can you?
1: Yeah, you know, the famous quip in that vein is, the Constitution is not a suicide pact. And frankly, at a slower level, I think this case should have been fallen into that category. Stephen Miller's describing the same thing in the same way, but I'll refer to the famous example that the Constitution is not a suicide pact. Amen. And as ruled yesterday, it leaves us defenseless, not just to our neighbors, but to our enemies, the Chinese, the Iranians, the Russians, et cetera. When you've got a Joe Biden as a president and they literally throw open the doors, then they can populate our country. And frankly, we're seeing the Islamic world do this to the Western world. And we have opened the door to that avenue here. And it's going to be a very hard row to hoe to fix it. It appears to require a constitutional amendment. Even with Kavanaugh's statutory approach, he would only be a fourth vote. Now, Justice Barrett didn't say, she didn't issue an opinion. So it's not clear whether she would join the Kavanaugh position or not if it was a law confronting the Supreme Court. But Senator Schmidt has already submitted legislation. Senator Paul submitted a constitutional amendment in April. And, you know, in the 1990s, if you go look at Dianne Feinstein quotes and Harry Reid quotes and Chuck Schumer and Nancy Pelosi in the 90s, they would have voted for this amendment.
0: I know.
1: But not now.
0: Not now. The world has changed. We're visiting with Ken Cuccinelli. And I know you lead the Election Transparency Initiative, and this is so important. Yeah. Which is going to lead to our final question about where we go from here. Somebody pointed out to me that Charlie Kirk had posted something, a year or so ago. It feels like Charlie left us a tweet for about everything. Charlie wrote, imagine if a pregnant lady broke into your house and had a baby in your living room and then says she now has a legal right to stay in your house forever. That's how insane it is, granting birthright citizenship to illegals. Charlie, as was often the case, was right. Let's talk about election transparency, Ken, if we may, because, again, with your Election Transparency Initiative, it's called Election Transparency Now. You're fighting for clarity, for transparency, for secure elections. President Trump is already saying this now as a result of this birthright citizenship ruling. I mean, now more than ever, we got to get the Save America Act passed, come hell or high water.
1: Yeah, absolutely. Absolutely. And it looks like we're going to need to see some money attached to it so it can go through reconciliation. The Democrats have essentially vowed not to vote for anything, no matter what it is. They're not going to vote for the National Defense Bill, which is typically what's called must-pass legislation in Congress in the run-up to the midterms. They don't care about America. They just are controlled by their Trump derangement syndrome. And so you need a vehicle that only requires 51 votes, and the only possible one is a reconciliation bill. I believe the Republicans in the House should kill the FISA bill until the Save America Act is passed. I hope the president will veto the housing bill, which he says doesn't do much anyway, and I agree with him. Normally, the government getting into an industry like housing makes it worse, as you know. And I don't think this bill would be any different in that regard. So he should veto it until he gets the Save America Act attached to it. Not promised, not a vote, but on his desk. This is a president who makes deals and follows through on them. And he's been committed to election security for a long time. This is, I agree with him, a critical element of protection. And for the folks who say, well, you know, we shouldn't have the federal government doing A, B, or C, there is one thing only the federal government can fix in this bill, Mike, and that is the citizenship piece.
0: That's right.
1: Because the federal government has screwed it up, and federal courts have made rulings that lock the states out of being able to easily enforce citizenship requirements, even though they're in the law. They're unenforceable without the Save America Act provisions related to protecting citizens' right to vote, meaning only citizens voting. That has to be fixed in Washington. It was screwed up in Washington and in federal courts. Only Washington can fix it. The states cannot. And that's an absolute necessity. And I, frankly, I hope that the Republicans in the Senate will come together and at least 51 of them pass the SAVE Act through reconciliation, probably funding free IDs for people too poor to afford them, if such people exist. And, you know, that's the excuse that's always used.
0: Yep.
1: But I'll tell you, my state, Virginia, when we required IDs, we made them available for free.
0: Yep.
1: So, and every state that requires them, that's my understanding as well. So those excuses are just that. They're excuses.
0: And it removes that ridiculous excuse that they use. Ken Cuccinelli, right. My audience and I appreciate your leadership on this, your clarity. Please keep fighting the good fight, and we're grateful that you could spend some time with us today here on the Mike Gallagher Show. All the best, sir.
1: Good to be with you. Happy 250th.
0: Yes, sir. Happy 250th. Ken Cuccinelli, let's get your reaction to all of this. It is bizarre to see some of these reliable conservatives rallying to Amy Coney Barrett's defense. We'll see what you think about it. 1-800-655-MIKE. 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
1: I'm not really enthusiastic about picking fights with people who have talk shows or columns, you know, pundits and analysts who are on our, ostensibly on our side of the equation. I don't like picking fights. I'm not going to mention names. So I'm asking you to not, you know, please refrain from bringing up the individuals who have this bizarre affection for Amy Coney Barrett, who has let us down. Of course, she has been on the right side of a number of issues, but this one is massive. This one is somebody mock one of these conservative pundits out of Atlanta who's he's establishment through and through. And somebody said, oh, yeah, you know, he doesn't beat all of his kids. He just beats three of his four kids. I mean, it's not that bad, but you get the idea. It's like, give me a break. Bending over, oh, she's a great justice. Uh-huh. Sure. All she had to do was get this one right. Justice Thomas, for his part, Justice Clarence Thomas, wrote a scathing dissent against this birthright citizenship ruling. He points out that the decision devalues American citizenship. Well, of course it does. It makes it meaningless. He said the original intent of the 14th Amendment was enacted with the one pervading purpose of securing equal citizenship for the freed slaves. Now, all these smart kids, oh, what the hell, I'll mention their names. Hugh Hewitt, Guy Benson, Eric Erickson, Andy McCarthy. They're all rallying around Amy Coney Barrett, around Amy Coney Barrett's defense. They know better. They know. What, you're going to disagree with Clarence Thomas? If you're a conservative, you don't appreciate Justice Thomas? And think he knows what he's talking about? Hey, you're smarter than he is with your talk show or your column or your gig over on, you know, Newsmax or Fox News? I don't know about you. I'm with Justice Clarence Thomas. I'm not with John Roberts or Amy Coney Barrett. Here's the border czar, Tom Holmes. And again, sorry to get wound up here. Friends can disagree. Can't wait till Mark Davis gets back from vacation. I'll see what Mark thinks. I have a hunch he's with me on this. Big time. This is a knife, as Stephen Miller put it, a knife in the soul of what it means to be an American citizen. And it's now more reason than ever to get the doggone Save America Act passed. Here is the border czar, Tom Holman, on Fox News yesterday with Will Cain.
2: I have no real response. Look, I've met hundreds of angel moms and dads, and I remember every one of those stories, tragic stories. Their children should be alive today. My worst nightmare is to bury a child, bury my children. And look, the bottom line is, here's the answer. They won't tell you, they won't give you this answer, but here's the truth. Because open borders, illegal immigration, is about their future political power. Because they think when the Democratic administration gets back in power, they're going to award amnesty to millions of people. Who do they think is going to be future Democratic voters? And remember, during the Biden administration, we had record amount of illegal immigration on the border. They also overturned the Trump census rule, where illegal aliens, millions of them, in sanctuary cities will be counted in the next census, which equals what? More seats in House for the Dems. They sold this country's safety and national security out for future political power, because I can't think of another reason you would open that border up, let millions of people in this country illegally, and not want ICE to enforce immigration law. Even today, they're talking about abolishing ICE. Not.

0: funding ICE and CBP. They sold this country out. They sold these American parents out for future political power. There is no other excuse.
1: No other way to describe it. I mean, they sold this country out, and a shocking betrayal of what it means to be an American citizen. I mentioned the Stephen Miller quote to our guest, Ken Cuccinelli. Here he was with Jesse Waters last night on Fox News.
2: Well, I had two feelings. First, the fact that it was 5-4, so agonizingly close, just underscored that the legal community on the right and left has been so wrong for so many years saying this is going to be a 9-0 ruling against President Trump. The heartbreaking part of this is thinking about what it means for America over the long term. Well, the short term and the long term. Look, President Trump won some massive, unprecedented victories with the Supreme Court, like the Haitian TPS ruling, the asylum ruling, the slaughter ruling, giving him unfettered authority to terminate federal bureaucrats. But this is absolutely a deep knife wound in the heart of the American Republic. Look, Jesse, I can step tomorrow onto the deck of a 747. It is not mean that I am the pilot of that plane and I'm qualified to fly it. Just physically being on U.S. soil does not make you a citizen or qualified to carry on or capable of executing the inheritance of this country. We have people from all over the world, from third world nations, nations that on their own would have never invented the wheel, let alone modern technology, let alone medicine, let alone air travel. And they can just come into the country, have a baby at a hospital, paid for by you and me, and then that baby's automatically a citizen. That baby can sit on a jury when he turns 18 and sit in judgment of you and sit in judgment of me and sit in judgment of our loved ones, can decide who our mayors are, our governors are, our presidents are. Citizenship means nothing if it is open to everyone. The idea that you can have a cruise ship filled with foreigners and they just dock at a port for an hour and someone has a baby, Jesse, the baby's an American citizen. They can vote in every election for the rest of their lives. They can be living in a foreign country and cashing welfare checks from American citizens. Look, I know that some of the justices who worked on this, they think that they're so intelligent. There is no possible reading of the 14th Amendment that applies to foreigners with foreign loyalties, foreign citizenship, foreign obligations, foreign everything. And here's another point. Here's a pretty good clue your constitutional interpretation is wrong. If your ruling requires you to suicide your civilization, your reading of the Constitution is wrong. President Grant and the congressman in the 19th century did not want to create an automatic third world citizenship requirement for America. It's an abomination, but let's thank President Trump, because of President Trump's courage and leadership, we are now on the precipice. Yes, we were dealt a setback, but because of his courage alone, we're on the precipice as a nation of being in a position to end this travesty once and for all. And that's what we have to fight for.
1: It is a travesty, and it is crazy, but you know what's even crazier is watching some of our pundits, some of our fellow conservatives claim that this is not a big deal. It's the concept. We've had this for 150 years and nobody what's the difference? Nobody minded until now. Oh, right. You know why we mind now? Because we've got this influx of illegals who want to have babies on American soil so they can have an American citizen in the family. You know, the massive immigration, legal and illegal, is something we've got to contend with. Thankfully, Trump has shut down a lot of the illegal immigration. But when you combine what we're up against with birthright citizenship, it's going to be the undoing of our country. I was reading somebody online this morning pointed out, look, this has already cost us New York City. Not a lot of people realize that Zohran Mamdani was elected by winning the majority of foreign-born voters in New York. And New York, of course, is a sanctuary city with a staggering 2 million foreign-born residents. I mean, a lot of people refer now to this whole area. I'm in New York today. I popped in here unexpectedly, sort of a surprise. I'll tell you about my visit to New York here in just a minute. But They call the area the Commie Corridor. This is the Commie Corridor. And, you know, last week, New York voted to send three openly socialist candidates to Congress. So this vote may have sealed America's fate. And the progressives are on the march. They're loving the Supreme Court's birthright citizenship ruling. That's what they wanted. And look what happened in Colorado. What was this woman? Is that like a 15-term Democrat incumbent congresswoman? And along comes yet another young socialist pinko. I've got to get that phrase out of mothballs. Nobody ever uses that word anymore. That's an Archie Bunker term, but hey, it works. I'm going to start calling them the pinkos. Malat Quiros is a 29-year-old. Whole theme of the campaign in Colorado for Malat Quiros is to rail against Israel. And as a result, defeated 15-term incumbent Diana DeGette. Now, Diana DeGette checked all the Democrat boxes, just like this Scott Wiener fellow in San Francisco who got bombarded with hatred when he tried to show up at a park somewhere the other day. The only sin is believing Israel has a right to exist. So Quiros, another Democrat Socialist of America member who bashed Democrats all throughout her campaign, she won in Colorado. And again, the far left wins. So look, I came into work. My producer, Tracy, pointed out the helplessness we have, the feeling of helplessness we have. You're not helpless. I railed about this yesterday. There's more of us than there are of them. You got to make sure you're registered to vote. You got to get 10 people to register to vote. You got to take friends, family, co-workers, fellow churchgoers to the polling place. We got to fight for this country. And we got to fight to get the Save America Act passed once and for all. President Trump is absolutely right when he delivered a message on Truth Social. Look, in light of the tremendous loss in the Supreme Court this week regarding voters' rights, he said, look, all voters have to show photo ID. All voters must show proof of citizenship, no mail-in ballots. He's so right. We got to get there. Now, some of my fellow conservative pundits are saying, don't get despondent. The victory is at hand. It's just going to take a while. But Americans are waking up. Eyes are being opened. Let's hope and pray that's true. 800-655-MIKE, 800-655-6453. Join us.

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0: Isn't it wild how different Americans, even on the same side of the ideological spectrum, can react to something like this devastating birthright citizenship decision? I mean, I'm really kind of stunned. I'm reading some of these comments. Again, I'm not going to mention names. I'll share with you what they said. One of them said, Amy Coney Barrett is a great justice, faithfully originalist and independently minded. Another one wrote, ACB has been a thoughtful conservative justice, and I'm so glad she's on the court. Another one wrote, this is a big day. This is yesterday. Big day for real deal originalists. And to all of these conservatives who are celebrating the destruction of American citizenship and what it means, for all these smart kids in the room, you're smarter than Clarence Thomas? You're smarter than the conservatives on the court? You don't think Clarence Thomas is an originalist? Why is Clarence Thomas so appalled by this ruling? One of them said, the decisions correctly apply the First and 14th Amendments. Uh-huh, right. So that women from China can come over here, pop out a baby, and put a lot of money in their purse on their way back to Beijing. It's insane. And I have to tell you, it's one of the things we're up against. The establishment is not going to let up. Establishment is going to establishment. And it's probably why they secretly hate Trump. I'm telling you, if you feel this way about something this obvious, how do you feel about Trump? Because Trump is the antithesis to what it means to be an establishment Republican. Very frustrating. Very frustrating. Somebody just texted, come on, Mike, name names. Nah, I threw a couple out there. I don't want to pick fights with some of these guys. I like them. I'm disappointed in them. I'm a little confused by claiming that they're essentially saying Clarence Thomas doesn't know what he's talking about, which, you know, normally they think he's great. Why don't you read his dissent, Andy McCarthy? Well, I don't know. It's the only name I'll put. It's the only name I'm willing to put. We were after him about something a week or two ago. Can't even remember what it was. He went rogue on something else, too, last week. I snuck into New York. My boss, Phil Boyce, was given an award, the gold standard in network programming and talk. He is, of course, our VP of the spoken word format at Salem Media, and Barrett Media put together, they've got a great event going on in Chelsea here in New York City, and Jason Barrett asked me if I would do a video introduction for Phil, who was honored yesterday, and I said, I got a better one for you. How about I come into New York quickly and we'll surprise him and I'll introduce him in person, which I did. Phil was shocked. He had his beautiful family there. Andrew Wilkow, a lot of people don't know this. Andrew is Phil's son-in-law. His beautiful wife, Brittany, and their kids. They were there. Diana was watching from home in Orlando because she's been a little bit under the weather. But what a nice treat it was to be able to honor my boss, my mentor. He hired me 30 years ago at WABC. So now we've come full circle together. We're working together. He's a friend, a confidant, and my boss, make no mistake, but he's also my mentor. So it was fun even though it's New York, I came in quick. I'm headed back to Florida. Can't get out of here fast enough. But it was good to visit with everybody yesterday at the Barrett Media Seminar. Great job to those guys. There's a great movie out, The Story of Everything. Darwin would be so embarrassed if he was alive today to see all of the academics trying to indoctrinate our kids into believing that there's no God, there's no creator. I've been telling you for a while now about this movie, This Story of Everything, that explains a deeper truth written in the stars and in the very code of our DNA. It's called Intelligent Design. And the cultural gatekeepers, they don't want you to talk about it. They don't want our kids to know that we were created by a creator. They don't believe. They're not believers. 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You're going to really enjoy it. Coming up, I mentioned the Charlie Kirk tweet about a pregnant woman giving birth in your living room and expecting to live there for the rest of her life. Where do you hear what happened? I've got to go back to this story of a Tennessee professor. University of Tennessee professor celebrates and gleefully is joyful over Charlie Kirk's assassination. She gets fired. Now she's a millionaire. We'll tell you all about that awful story next.
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0: Been a long time since I've been this excited about a movie like The Story of Everything. 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
5: Yeah, that's right. 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
1: We are really and truly in danger of losing America forever. I want you to hear a speaker at the Dearborn, Michigan Palestine fundraiser. This, of course, is the district represented by Rashida Tlaib. It's a disgusting display of what people are willing to say publicly in America these days. Meanwhile, the University of Tennessee has agreed to pay a college professor $1.9 million after being fired for calling Charlie Kirk a disgusting psychopath who essentially deserved to be killed and had zero sympathy for Charlie's widow or children. That pays off, huh? Be as hateful and nasty and vicious as you can be on social media. And if you're a professor in Tennessee, you get $1.19 million. We'll tell you all about it coming up.

0: From the wild world of D.C. politics to America's culture clash, brace yourself for the reality check you've been waiting for. The one and only Mike Gallagher.
1: We're about to enter the 4th of July holiday, celebrating America's 250th birthday. Somebody said that the New York Times posted an article about all the reasons to be hopeful of America during our 250th birthday. And according to this person on X, the article was full of America bashing and praise for foreigners. I think those of us who are proud to be an American and hopeful of our country aren't relying on what many believe to be the foreign invasion of people who want to do harm to us. And if you think I'm exaggerating or you think I'm misstating this, I want to take you to Dearborn, Michigan. Dearborn, Michigan is a huge Islamic community, big Muslim population. This is the district that Rashida Tlaib in the U.S. Congress represents. And she's one of the absolute worst. One of the worst in... now, look, she's going to be Mary Poppins compared to this new... this tidal wave of Democrat socialists who are coming along. I mean, what happened in Colorado is supposed to be a big shockwave. Here we go again. These are not becoming shockwaves anymore. These aren't upsets. The socialists are winning. And I'm tired of calling communists socialists. I'm going to start using the term pinko. Can we bring pinko back? Anything wrong with the term pinko? Here's a pinko, Malat Kiros, the 29-year-old anti-Israeli socialist, stunningly defeated 15-term incumbent Congresswoman Diana DeGette in the primary race. Another win for the far left, another win for the loonies. And look, I like it. I like the contrast. I don't know, patriotism versus communism. You're going to get to decide. Radical Marxist ideology versus common sense, constitutional realities. So let me take you back to Dearborn, Michigan for a moment. When you hear me say that we're being infiltrated by foreigners who want to do us harm. There was an event in Dearborn that was called the Dearborn Palestine Fundraiser. And one of the speakers, my apologies, I don't have his name. A listener actually sent this to me, but we verified that it happened. It was covered. I want you to hear what radical anti-Americanism sounds like in Michigan, of all places. Dearborn, Michigan, to be exact.
2: Is going to be more of the message that should be sent to the people here, in that they have achieved victory. We haven't done anywhere near enough. And the people here, I promise you, we do feel ashamed. We do feel like we're not doing enough. We do feel like change needs to come, because change must come. And in the form that it must come is that this empire, the American empire, that's been hurting our people since the beginning, the imperial Western powers that have been hurting our people since the beginning, they must fall. And inshallah, they will fall. And my message to the people of Gaza and the oppressed peoples across the world is that there are people here, both young and old, who are going to be willing to fight and are willing to put their lives and everything they can on the line to bring these empires down, because they must come down.
1: They must come down. The empires must come down. The American empire must be vanquished. And then along comes Chief Justice Roberts, Justice Amy Coney Barrett, ruling in favor of birthright citizenship. destroying what it means to be an American citizen, twisting and perverting what the 14th Amendment intended. Oh, it's been in place for 150 years. What's the big deal now? I appreciated seeing Alan Dershowitz, the famed Harvard law professor, appear with Megyn Kelly to put it in kind of real simple black and white terms about how stupid, how idiotic it is to protect and defend foreigners who come into this country to have a baby and give that child birthright citizenship. Here's Professor Dershowitz with Megyn Kelly.
3: So this is a very interesting conflict between textualism and common sense. Look, let's start with birthright citizenship. It's the dumbest idea ever conceived of anybody. No smart person would ever put birthright citizenship in a constitution. Almost no other country in the world has it. All the examples that you've given and the others have given about people just being born in the country and then leaving, of course you're right. Birthright citizenship is stupid. Also, it was never intended to cover people from China who come here, give birth, and then go back and have no allegiance to the United States. That's all clear. The problem is the wording of the Constitution. The wording of the Constitution is dumb, but it's there. And so you have a textualist, and I could understand a real conservative textualist like, you know, our dear friend Justice Scalia, who was saying, well, you know, I'm not empowered to change the Constitution. The Constitution says born in the United States subject to the jurisdiction thereof. Yeah, maybe. So I would hope that A, the Constitution would be amended to make sense, but unlikely.
1: So, you know, well, there are paths, there are steps, there are things that we can do, and I'm hoping and praying that Americans are going to follow President Trump's lead, who in a very humorous way yesterday posted on Truth Social, I'd like to congratulate President Xi and the great country of China on their massive birthright citizenship win, signed President Donald J. Trump. And that's, of course, because of the Chinese birth tourists who come in here. It's a real mess. This is a real, real mess. And again, consider the paths. Consider the ways that it can be done. I'll lay those out for you here in just a moment because President Trump laid them out himself in a Truth Social post. We also want to tell you about a fired University of Tennessee professor who got $1.9 million for laughing and mocking the death of Charlie Kirk. I'm not kidding you. It's as shocking a story as you'll hear. I'll share that with you as well. We just want to welcome you aboard to a Wednesday, July 1st episode of The Mike Gallagher Show. 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
10: So how do you keep your property and equity safe? 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
2: Taking a live look at Vicksburg, Mississippi. 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Thanks for tuning in. I appreciate Jesse Kelly, who's a conservative host, his optimism about this disastrous Supreme Court ruling this week. He writes, "We're going to win on this birthright citizenship issue. We're just not going to win quite yet. The America First movement is not complete. It's not even halfway. It is in its infancy stage. The things we all want now will come to pass over time. Stay involved and keep working." That's the key. That's the key. I'll lay out for you what President Trump says is the answer to this disastrous Supreme Court ruling. Also, we'll take your calls, I promise, coming up here. 21 past the hour, this portion of our show is sponsored by Chapter. Look, this is a real powerful solution if you're facing Medicare headaches. You don't know what to do. I didn't know what to do. When it came my time to sign up for Medicare, I was lost. It's complicated, and I sure didn't want to pay more than I had to. Well, that's what Chapter fixed for me. 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So make the call, 25 Medicare. 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It's 25 Medicare is a dedicated number for you. 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The Medicare advisor that I rely on, Chapter, call 25 Medicare today. 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Mike Davis posted on X. Chief Justice Roberts and Justice Barrett scratched out half of the 14th Amendment with this ruling. Now Chinese birth tourists, terrorists, and illegals get birthright citizenship. We never agreed to this. Not at our founding, not after the Civil War, never. And then he goes on to say, pass the Save America Act. Cancel the August recess. Get it to the president's desk. Here's what President Trump said should be done. He said, look, the Supreme Court upheld birthright citizenship, which is too bad for our country, but we can easily make it up in Congress through legislation with the support of the president that has now been determined during this process. No long and unwieldy constitutional amendment is necessary, President Trump maintains. Congress should begin now, today, to work on ending expensive and unfair to our country birthright citizenship. They will have my total and complete support. It's frustrating, isn't it? Scott's in the upstate of South Carolina. Our number's 800-655-MIKE. Hey, Scott, how are you?
3: I'm hanging in there. I've got a point. I don't know if it's valid or not, but when people come here, aren't they supposed to get visas, and don't they get visas from the U.S. Embassy?
2: Well, they're supposed to.
3: Okay, well, when they apply for that visa, if they're pregnant, then they should not get a visa to come to the U.S.
2: You know, it's so funny you bring this up, because I was getting a bunch of text messages yesterday asking the same question about pregnant women. Is there something that can be done when pregnant women are trying to cross the border? And is there some kind of, you know, is there a tool we can use? Jesse Waters last night with Stephen Miller, it was a really compelling segment because nobody's better at this stuff than Stephen Miller. Check out this exchange last night on, and Jesse was joking. Can we ban foreign pregnant women in America?
0: The weapon we have now, all the rulings favoring President Trump, but can we crack down on the birth tourism? Can we seal the border completely? Can we just massively ramp up the deportations? Because it's going to take a lot more to keep this country solid.
1: Well, you raise a very important point, Jesse. So obviously President Trump has sealed the border shut. We've stopped all new illegal immigration, and we have record deportations out of the country. But there's a deeper point that you raised that's really important, Jesse. In most countries, you know, normal countries, you can come as a tourist, as a visitor, as a temporary worker, etc. And the country's just making the decision to let you come here for a little bit and then go home. But if you have birthright citizenship, it means if a person comes here 9 months pregnant to go look around at some things, in a couple of weeks, that is the mother of a lifetime American citizen and a direct line into American cash and welfare for the rest of that child's life.
4: Right?
1: So you have to.
4: Are we banning pregnant women from America? Are we banning foreign pregnant women?
1: Well, what I'm saying, Jesse, is that you have to now think very carefully about who you let into your country, even on a temporary basis, because the possibility, as you said, for birth tourism, right? The idea that people come here just to have babies on American soil, and that baby gets to be a citizen for life. So you have mothers that come in fully pregnant, have a baby, go home, and again, that baby gets Medicaid, and that baby gets welfare, and that baby gets cash assistance, and can send, you know, leave the baby with, you know, a cousin, a relative, whatever, and then to send welfare checks back home. You can support a whole family in the third world.
2: Stephen Miller with Fox News Channel's Jesse Waters. Common sense escaped the Supreme Court with this one. And most normal Americans get it. And smart Americans side with Clarence Thomas, not John Roberts or Amy Coney Barrett. Wait till you hear the story out of the University of Tennessee regarding a professor celebrating the murder of Charlie Kirk. Stay tuned for that. Parents and grandparents, turn on any streaming platform, open a textbook, scroll through social media. You'll hear the same message over and over again. We're a biological accident. The universe is meaningless. Purpose is something you invent for yourself. Look, that's not education. It's a worldview being handed to our kids and to all of us. That's exactly why The Story of Everything was produced. This powerful documentary explores the evidence for intelligent design, from the astonishing fine-tuning of the universe to the incredible complexity found within every living cell. 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
1: Saturday, September the 26th, over at the Ambassador Auditorium in Pasadena, I'll be joining a bunch of great speakers. Nick Shirley and Alex Marlowe and Adam Carolla is going to be there. And, of course, our Salem colleagues and friends, Larry O'Connor, Jennifer Horn. Both Larry and Jennifer will be joining all of us on the big Gulf of America cruise in November. And, man, a ton of people, just the last couple of weeks, are signing up. Hundreds of you are going to join us. It'll be a vacation of a lifetime. We sail out of the port of Fort Lauderdale on November the 14th. And for 7 days, we're going to sail the beautiful blue Caribbean waters. We're going to explore Ocho Rios, Jamaica, the Grand Cayman Islands, the Bahamas on the beautiful Eurodam cruise ship from Holland America. Scott Jennings will be there with us as well. Every night we have an action-packed lineup planned for you on stage at the world stage. It's going to be a vacation you'll never forget. 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You'll see all the information about the Gulf of America cruise itinerary and pricing. If you're watching right now on Salem News Channel, there's a QR code on the screen. Just take a picture of that QR code. You'll see the link, and I hope you can join us for the Gulf of America cruise. This story out of Tennessee just blew my mind. It's not getting a lot of media attention, which is why I gravitate to stories like these. If they're not wanting to talk about it, we should. So let me just take you through the timeline. There's a University of Tennessee professor, former, thank goodness, but at the time, a sitting professor at the University of Tennessee, somebody by the name of Tamir Sherinian. And like many college professors and nurses and other surprising professions, this professor expressed delight, joy at the murder of Charlie Kirk, practically. After he was killed, she was put on administrative leave because she said, in part, the world is better off without Charlie Kirk in it. His kids are better off living in a world without a disgusting psychopath like him and his wife. Well, she's a sick F for marrying him, so I don't care about her feelings. Now, the University of Tennessee was properly appalled. They put this monster on administrative leave and eventually fired her. President, the chancellor of the school said, look, that's insensitive, that's awful, that's mean-spirited, that's ugly. Your words celebrated a gruesome murder, which happened on a college campus similar to our own. Then you callously demeaned the grief and loss felt by the widow and young children. You're out. Fired her. She sued. And you know what the University of Tennessee System Board of Trustees gave her? You sitting down? $1.9 million. $1.9 million to call Charlie Kirk, after he was murdered, a disgusting psychopath, and claim that his widow is a sick F for having married him. So I don't care about her. A professor at the University of Tennessee. The Board of Trustees said, let's make her a millionaire. We hate that she's suing us. Wah, wah. Let's award $1.9 million. And that's, of course, taxpayer funds. It's a state university. It's a lot of evil. I say it all the time. We are surrounded and confronted.

0: confronted by evil in America every single day. What's a college supposed to do when some lunatic, when some evil radical like this jumps up and down in joy, jumps up and down in a joyful response to the brutal, bloody, grotesque murder of our friend and colleague, Charlie Kirk? You know, I bring these stories up because it's personal for us. We knew Charlie, interacted with him. We happen to appreciate Turning Point USA, and we know how effective Turning Point is as an organization. The hatred and the vitriol and the viciousness being demonstrated towards Erica Kirk, her children, Turning Point. And, you know, back to the University of Tennessee, I mean, are they just caught between a rock and a hard place? What in the world are you supposed to do? If I had somebody working for me who posted such evil, awful stuff, you're going to tell me that I'm not allowed to terminate that employee for celebrating the murder of an innocent person? I mean, it's like we're spinning out of control. Talk about the Twilight Zone. It's like we're continually up against Satan. I mean, doesn't it? I hear this every day from, there's not a day goes by I don't get an email or a text from somebody saying, we are in biblical times. This is a biblical thing. That's fascinating to me to consider good versus evil. And I go back to this theme over and over and over again. I had a caller earlier, Bill from Rehoboth Beach, Delaware, who's a Trump hater, and he wanted to bring up Trump and Trump's inappropriate remarks about Rob Reiner's murder and Robert Mueller's death. And I certainly criticized him for that. If somebody's killed, if somebody dies, leave their family alone. Leave them alone. They can't hurt you anymore. For people who rail about Charlie Kirk, he can't hurt you anymore with his words, since what he wanted to do was debate you on college campuses. And so, but poor pathetic Bill in Rehoboth Beach said, I wasn't bothered by Charlie Kirk's assassination. And that's everything right there. These people on the left, they're not bothered if somebody on the right gets picked off. They don't mind celebrating an assassination. And, of course, if any of us did that to their side, we should be equally appalled. Nobody should say, I'm not bothered by the political violence the Democrats have experienced. But this is what we're up against. Can you imagine making almost $2 million? Almost $2 million for smearing the memory of Charlie Kirk? Wow. This is, again, what we're facing. Give me your reaction. 800-655-MIKE. 800-655-6453. One number does it all. 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
0: Been a long time since I've been this excited about a movie like The Story of Everything. 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

0: Does it surprise you that I can't find a word anywhere online or anything about this story? The outrageousness of awarding a professor $1.9 million for calling Charlie Kirk a disgusting psychopath and saying the world is better off without him in it. I mean, I guess the legal argument is that a college professor supposedly has a right to say whatever she wants to say on social media because it's a state university, she's a professor, free speech. And I guess this is part of the problem we have with these lunatics on the left indoctrinating our kids, because the colleges can't do anything about it. They're stuck. Now, in this case, she took the money and ran. She will not be reinstated as a professor at the University of Tennessee. How'd you like, do you have your child going there? I wonder if we've got anybody in the audience whose kid attends the University of Tennessee. This is demonic. We're into an era now of real demonic behavior. This is demon stuff. This is not just ideological differences. If somebody called my show and celebrated the murder of a young progressive, you know, far left husband and father, we'd all be appalled, and we should be. But when somebody on the right is brutally murdered, Charlie Kirk being slaughtered, world's better off, good, glad he's dead. It's actually nauseating. Absolutely nauseating. We've got Don on the line from Sarasota, who graduated from the University of Tennessee. It'll be good to get a Tennessee graduate's perspective here in just a moment. Don, hang in there. Let me first remind everybody about Americans for Prosperity. You know the opening words, we hold these truths to be self-evident. But have you ever read the entire Declaration of Independence? Saw a column, I think it was on Town Hall this morning, I forget where I saw this, maybe Red State. You should read the Declaration of Independence. You may know parts of it, but you should read the whole thing. Maybe with your kids, your grandkids. This July 4th, our friends at Americans for Prosperity are encouraging all Americans to read the Declaration through their Declaration Project. The Declaration of Independence reminds us that every single person has inherent dignity, that our rights are unalienable, and that government exists to secure liberty but not to control our lives. So this Independence Day, gather your family, your neighbors, or your friends, maybe before the fireworks, maybe at the picnic, over at the beach, because together you should read the Declaration of Independence. When we read the words that declared our freedom, we connect with what it means to be citizens of a self-governing republic. Take the pledge to join this nationwide reading. 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Don, I'm told you are a University of Tennessee grad. Is that true?
1: Yes, sir. And, Mike, thank you for taking my call.
0: You bet.
1: I have a doctorate in pharmacy from UT Memphis and a PhD in pharmacology. I'm 75 years old.
0: Yes, sir. Yes, sir. So what's your reaction to what University of Tennessee Knoxville did with this particular professor?
1: I am disgusted. I just heard about this. I had no knowledge of it, and this really disgusts me. I have given money, of course, to the Alumni Association and all of this all along, but wow, this really shatters my little bubble about UT.
0: It's just incredible. And is this what colleges are up against all over America? If this could happen in Tennessee, I don't think of Tennessee, the same way I think of New York or California.
1: I don't either. I originally went to Tennessee from St. Louis, Missouri.
0: Yes, sir.
1: And got a little farther south, and I thought, wow, Tennessee is a nice place, and I think it still is. But what happened to some of these college professors? And apparently it's happening all over the country.
0: It is, Don. It's happening all over America. It's so terrifying. I appreciate your perspective so very much. If a college can't fire a professor who posts such vile, putrid, evil things about Charlie Kirk and his family, I guess you could get away with anything. You can get away with anything, and you can hide behind what you claim is your First Amendment protection. I always thought the First Amendment means, well, yeah, you have a right to say what you want to say in America, but you're not free from any consequences. You're not free from any kind of accountability. And when we see this, I hear this over and over again, it is biblical. This is a spiritual war that we're in. This is no longer Republicans versus Democrats, right versus left. Again, I've said this a gazillion times, it's not even right versus wrong. It's good versus evil. And the left doesn't like to identify evil. I've said that for years as well, but it's starting to dawn on me. I think I know why the left doesn't want to identify evil. Maybe some of them are part of it. I mean, maybe there are people on the left who are intrinsically and fundamentally evil, inherently evil. So for the rest of us, hopefully who are not, we got to stand up and fight. You got to make sure you're ready to, and there's one way to do it, only one. Get active in the election process. This disturbing decision by the Supreme Court, this disappointing decision, it reminds us why we need members of Congress, why we need elected representatives on the city, county, state, and federal level who reflect our values, because too many of them do not. Too many of them are gone. I mean, they're far left. They hate the country. Look at all the polls that are coming out showing how many Democrats feel pride in America versus how many Republicans do. Look at those who are complaining about the 250th birthday celebrations of America. And that's easy for me to understand. They don't like the place. They don't like this country. They don't appreciate America. They don't revere this country. They certainly don't find America to be the exceptional nation we know it to be. And so I'm just going to continue to remind you, there is an answer. Show up. Vote. Hey, Coloradans, how many people in Colorado voted? Democrats. This was a Democrat loss for the 15 or 16 term incumbent. Now we got another Democrat, socialist, Marxist, pinko elected in Colorado. Did you show up and vote in Colorado? If not, you got nobody to blame but yourself. It was fun to kind of sneak into New York to surprise my boss, Phil Boyce, with the award that he won from Barrett Media. Thanks to Tony, who's done a great job filling in for Eric on his vacation. Yasmin, Tracy, Alex, great job, guys. And thank you for joining us. Let's do it again tomorrow. Have a great day. Be safe. Keep fighting the good fight. I'm Mike Gallagher. 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
3: Hopeful of a deal. I'm Sue Guzman, Fox News. And representatives of the U.S. and Iran continuing their meetings in Doha, Qatar. President Trump is optimistic that a deal can be worked out.
4: The Wall Street Journal reports that he actually shelved renewed military action against the regime in order to keep diplomacy on track. That's also a sentiment, by the way, echoed by the vice president.
5: If they try to start shooting at commercial vessels again, that's going to change our calculus. But right now, what the president has said is go and make a deal, go and negotiate in good faith, and that's what he's empowered us to do.
4: The Journal also reports the president has told aides he's prepared to let talks continue past the August 18th deadline rather than risk yet another military clash, if at all possible.
3: Fox's Kevin Cork. President Trump and the Interior Secretary attending the dedication of the Theodore Roosevelt Presidential Library in North Dakota Wednesday.
6: He's a very special man, and that's why I'm here.
7: The current commander-in-chief heaping praise on one of his presidential predecessors.
6: We dedicate a living monument to a legend, a statesman, a soldier, frontiersman, and a true American hero.
7: After landing on the new Air Force One in North Dakota, Trump arrived by train before touring the new Theodore Roosevelt Library in Medora, a town of less than 200 people. Inside the museum, Trump signed the reauthorization to a 2020 law that pumps money into aging infrastructure in American national parks. Roosevelt helped lay the groundwork for the modern-day park system.
3: This is David Spunt, and we have heat warnings in effect from the Midwest to the Northeast in Washington, D.C.
8: Add about 6 to 7 more degrees to our heat index by not just tomorrow, but especially on Friday, as temperatures and feels like temperatures soar to about 112 degrees.
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3: U.S. defeats Bosnia and Herzegovina 2-0 to advance to round 16 at the World Cup.
11: Flo Balogun, he stepped up just before halftime. Scrappy goal, but he's in the right place, the right time, what every great striker should do, and he put it away. But then we came out after halftime, and then Flo Balogun involved again, tangled with a Bosnian player. The referee took a look at it on the video screen, having been told to by the video assistant referee, and decided that was a red card. That seemed pretty harsh. Malik Tillman stepped up for a free kick, and wow, what a free kick. Lionel Messi, the GOAT himself, would have been proud of the way Malik Tillman put that second goal away.
3: The U.S. declines to renew the U.S.-Mexico-Canada trade agreement.
12: The Trump administration official confirming that the U.S. will not renew the USMCA and instead make individual agreements with both Mexico and then Canada that would last 10 years in length on this. Now, the USMCA, they had to send a letter today saying that they wanted to extend or keep going with the USMCA. That letter is not going to be sent from the United States, and that triggers the sunset clause for USMCA. Now, sunsetting USMCA doesn't happen immediately. This is an agreement that's in place until 2036, but now we know the agreement will not go after 2036.
3: Fox's Edward Lawrence and quite the spectacle at the Empire State Building in New York on Wednesday.
13: A couple of masked daredevils took their love to astounding heights, climbing the Empire State Building's 1,454-foot antenna to unfurl a banner and film the terrifying view from the top. The pair climbed down, and that's when the stunt turned romantic. The man, identified as Ivan Vanya Birkas, dropped to one knee and popped the question, and Angela Nicolau appeared to say yes.
3: Fox's Carmen Roberts, and then they were greeted by the NYPD and arrested for that stunt. I'm Sue Guzman. This is Fox News.
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And welcome back, George Norrie, along with Joshua P. Warren, as we talk about his paranormal life. Josh, of all the places you've investigated, which is your favorite?

0: choices.
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4: Dedicating the library. I'm Ted Lindner, Fox News. President Trump hitting the road, the rails in the sky to dedicate the Theodore Roosevelt Presidential Library. He made a stop in North Dakota on Wednesday.
5: He's a very special man, and that's why I'm here.
6: The current commander-in-chief heaping praise on one of his presidential predecessors.
5: We dedicate a living monument to a legend, a statesman, a soldier, frontiersman, and a true American hero.
6: After landing on the new Air Force One in North Dakota, Trump arrived by train before touring the new Theodore Roosevelt Library in Medora, a town of less than 200 people. Inside the museum, Trump signed the reauthorization to a 2020 law that pumps money into aging infrastructure in American national parks. Roosevelt helped lay the groundwork for the modern-day park system.
4: Fox's David Spunt. The U.S. beating Bosnia and Herzegovina 2-0 to reach the round of 16 in the World Cup. And former CIA Director John Brennan is suing the Trump administration, demanding a court order that would require officials to preserve records from investigations he says are targeting him. Brennan says he's being prosecuted for vindictive reasons. The U.S. Trade Representative says the U.S.-Mexico-Canada trade agreement will not be renewed.
7: U.S. Trade Representative Jamison Greer says after virtual meetings with Canada and Mexico, the U.S. has declined to renew the USMCA in its current form. The pact remains in force, but it's now subject to annual reviews until it's either renewed for a new term or terminated. A few weeks ago, the president had said from the Oval Office,
8: I don't know that I'm going to renew it because, to be honest with you, the United States does much better. Hey, we don't need anything that Canada has. We don't need anything that Mexico has, but they need everything that we have.
7: The president said trade deficits with these countries are unacceptable. Greer says the U.S. will meet with Mexico the week of July 20th.
4: Fox's Jessica Rosenthal. 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
4: Record-breaking high temperatures expected to affect millions of people in the central and eastern U.S. through the 4th of July holiday weekend. Fox's Tanya J. Powers with more.
0: More than 65 million people across 20 states could see temperatures top 100 degrees this week, with more than 150 million currently under heat alerts. New York City Mayor Zoran Mamdani says if the forecast holds, it could be the city's hottest 4th of July since 2010.
13: The city has opened hundreds of cooling centers across the five boroughs. We have also launched a fleet of more than a dozen cool vans where New Yorkers can access medical care and resources.
0: Forecasters are expecting Friday heat indices of 105 in Raleigh, North Carolina, 109 in Memphis, Tennessee, and 110 in Washington, D.C. Extreme heat is the number one weather-related killer in the U.S. In New York City, Tanya J. Powers, Fox News.
4: A sky-high stunt to kiss in a proposal more than 1,000 feet above New York City Wednesday. Fox's Carmen Roberts with more.
14: A couple of masked daredevils took their love to astounding heights, climbing the Empire State Building's 1,454-foot antenna to unfurl a banner and film the terrifying view from the top. After about 30 minutes, the pair climbed down, and that's when the stunt turned romantic. The man, identified as Ivan Vanya Birkas, dropped to one knee and popped the question. And Angela Nicolau appeared to say yes, later showing off the ring on Instagram. No one was injured, but the couple climbed their way into trouble. Police took the pair into custody on the ground. Carmen Roberts, Fox News.
4: The woman's Instagram account claims the couple was the subject of a 2024 Netflix documentary, Skywalkers, a Love Story, which premiered at the Sundance Film Festival that year. And Taylor Swift and Travis Kelce reportedly going to be tying the knot Friday in New York City's Madison Square Garden. The AP saying the couple will also hold a rehearsal dinner in the Big Apple Thursday night. I'm Ted Lindner. This is Fox News.
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0: And welcome back, George Norrie, along with Ross Allison and June Nixon. Their website, aghost.org, is linked up at coasttocoastam.com. We're talking about ghosts and hauntings. Ross, has there ever been a haunting you wish you didn't ever attend?
1: No, I want to experience it all. So I'm always willing to go to some of the most craziest places you can imagine. You know, I got to walk through the Amityville house once.
0: Oh, geez.
1: Could
0: you feel the energy there?
1: You know, I try to open myself up to things like that, but I'm not always successful. This was during the time it was up for sale. So I got to walk through it during an open house. And it's interesting to know its history. That definitely gives you the chills to think that, you know, all this family, these, you know, innocent people were murdered. But then to think of the ghost stories as well. I didn't unfortunately get to have any unique experiences there. So, and then, you know, as we've traveled all over the world, you can imagine we've been to some of the deepest, darkest places you can imagine. So I'm always willing to check things out.
0: June, have you ever been to some places where you just shake your head in disbelief?
2: Oh, there have been plenty of places where I in disbelief. I was trying to think. Montana State Prison, the old Montana State Prison, I had some strange experiences there. And I actually got a little frightened, which doesn't happen to me. I get startled, you know, really easy. But this time I got goosebumps and I felt like something was really close to me.
0: What created that?
2: You know, I don't know. It was in the administration building, and that's where they had one of their biggest riots ever, and three people died in the administration building. And when I was walking through the hallways, I felt like something was right behind me, right in my ear. And I started walking faster and faster and faster, and I said to my friend, I said, you know, I don't know what that was. I have

0: And welcome back, George Norrie, along with Ross Allison and June Nixon. Ross and June, the Eastern State Penitentiary is where Al Capone was housed, and he complained that he was visited by a haunted ghost. Did you know that, Ross?
1: Yeah, it was one of his victims in the St. Valentine Massacre. Yeah, he thought that one of those guys was out there haunting him, and he'd be heard in the middle of the night screaming, "Leave me alone, leave me alone." Yeah, it's a pretty interesting story. And it's cool when you visit there, you can actually see his old cell that he actually had it all decorated. They allowed him to have, you know, furniture, and there was like a old radio there and everything. So he had a little, cell that was a little bit of luxury there.
0: It wasn't great, but it was pretty good for him, huh?
1: It was.
0: Was there ever a time that you did not believe in the afterlife?
1: You know, it's like I said, I'm not sure what to believe. I want to say I'm more of a believer than anything, because I've been doing this for long enough and had enough experiences to say that there's something to this. We're not wasting our time. Do we have all the answers? No. But I'd have to say that, you know, there were times that, yeah, you always second guess yourself whenever you have an experience, and you're always wondering, well, you know, could that have been debunked? Am I, you know, is this more psychological than it is, you know, a physical haunting? So I want to say, yeah, there's always going to be doubt. But for me, There's more of these experiences that say there's something to this, and that's why I'm still here. That's why I'm still doing these shows. That's why I'm still investigating, because I know there's something out there, and I just want to know what it is.
0: I knew somebody who was on a motorcycle accident. He died on it. And we went to his funeral, and it was an open casket. And I'm looking at the body, and it just, for some reason, and this was the only time it's ever happened to me,

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0: 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Cargill AC Grain at Dana, Indiana is showing 417 for cash corn. New crop fall corn bid 404. On the bean side at Cargill AC Grain, 1133 for cash and nearby beans. New crop fall bean bid, 1110, and that is delivered to Cargill AC Grain at Dana, Indiana. ADM up at Hoopston this morning. Charlie showing 414 for cash and nearby corn. Fall delivery corn, 411. On the bean side at ADM at Hoopston, 1123 for cash beans. And new crop fall bean bid, 1108. Delivered to ADM in Hoopston. ADM will stay with them and go back to Decatur to the corn processing plant. They're showing 440 for cash corn, fall delivery corn 428. On the soy processing plant side at ADM, 1168 for cash beans. The first half of July, 1163. Second half of July, 1153. And September, October, 1159. And that's delivered to the soy processing plant in Decatur. One Earth Energy, the ethanol plant at Gibson City, will be our last stop. They're showing 427 for cash corn, new crop fall corn bid 433, and that's delivered to One Earth Energy in Gibson City, the ethanol plant. And do remember, all these prices are subject to change without notice in irrespective of the overnight markets, and we especially thank Napleton's Auto Park of Urbana, with the largest inventory for Central Illinois and Indiana, serving car buyers since 1931. Well, on this Thursday morning, I'm Gail. Good morning.
1: If I'm choosing something like this, do I have to think, now, is it going to change anything else I do, eliminate? Or certainly don't want to kind of come in conflict, you know, with anything that I'm doing right now. So is it something where I can bring it on completely as a variable on top of what I'm already doing?
2: Great question. And as always, start slow. Try different areas of the fields, not the whole field at once. Back to your goal. Are we trying to take what we currently do and make it perform better? So not looking to replace, but looking to just push and continue. That's one option. Maybe our goal is to pull back on one of our nutrients and supplement that with the biological or biostimulant. And so it all comes down to understanding that product, what it is, and how it can help us get there. When I think about it, there's 8 general categories of types of products that I think represent the market quite well. 4 of those are going to be represented mostly by those living products, and the other 4 are more the non-living.
1: Dr. Connor Sybil, University of Illinois, the Breaking Down Biological Series, has 5 more parts to it. You can read the latest update in this week's edition of Farm Week and online, farmweeknow.com. Well, we started the week pretty rough. Corn was down 11 cents on Monday. We've been higher each of the last 2 days. We've moved a little bit higher since report time, up 6 1/4 yesterday on December corn. 12 1/4 over the last 2 days combined, so we've taken back what we lost. Is there more to get? Jacob Kleinberg at Roach Ag.
3: We were way oversold into that report, and a lot of times that's what happens when you get way oversold into a report. Even if the report is kind of boring, or even if it's a little bearish, you can still rally, just a relief rally. Now that the report is behind us, you know, there was no big surprises. And yesterday, they were 100 million short on the trade was 100 million short on, you know, stocks. And so, you know, I think we were due for a bounce just from a technical perspective. I think we were too cheap versus the fundamentals. The carryout is still under 2 billion bushels. It's 1.9 and change. Mm-hmm. And now we're getting into the critical part of the season where the weather's going to really make a difference. What I like about the way the market's traded, corn has rallied right up to the 20-day moving average, right? that's a good sign. If we can get above that, moving average and hang on to that, then I think then you can get a more significant move higher following that. And beans are also hanging on above their 20-day moving average. So I think there's a number of reasons to feel a little bit optimistic about price going forward, and weather will be, as it always is this time of year, the wild card.
1: I also wonder, you see the second quarter performance of those outside markets, the indices, where, let's see, the NASDAQ gained 21 for the quarter. Can the ag space get in on a little bit of that sort of thing? Or especially now that we're in a new quarter, hey, maybe they can move their money somewhere else.
3: Well, so it's an interesting point. I mean, so much of paying attention to markets now is really just paying attention to the managed money and the institutional money. And unfortunately, the same reason that I think the indexes performed so well was the reason that I think we had poor performance in the ags, in the prior quarter. When you have instability in macro markets and you have reinflation worries, which is what happened when the conflict started in the Middle East, that tends to favor commodities. And any money flowing into commodities is going to touch the grains, right? It's going to impact the grains. As those pressures eased into the second quarter, I think a lot of that money, particularly over the last couple of weeks, a lot of that money kind of stopped back out. So we'll see what the next quarter brings. I don't think we're fully out of the woods on the risks from the Middle East. But again, as I look at this market right now, I think the main thing and the only thing that's going to matter, maybe not the only thing, but I think the most important thing is going to be, what does the weather do in the next 3 to 5 weeks?
1: Yeah.
3: That's going to be the biggest, dictator.
1: Jacob Kleinberg yesterday on RFD Profit Watch also said he wouldn't be surprised if that corn acreage number actually went down a little bit compared to the one that was released on Tuesday. Last year, it went up more than 3 million acres. If, in fact, that number were to go down, does that necessarily mean the soybean number is a little too low right now? We'll certainly be following. This is RFD Illinois.
4: With the RFD Ag Market Summary for this Thursday morning, I'm Jim Taylor. Corn, beans, and Chicago wheat all finishing Wednesday higher. July corn closing 421, up 8 1/4. September corn up 6, 422 3/4. December corn 442 1/4, up 6 1/4. July beans closing 1126 1/4, up 9 1/2. August beans up 9, 1133 1/4. November beans 1149 1/4, up 5 1/2. July wheat finishing 592, up 11 1/4. September wheat $6, up 10 3/4. And December wheat up a dime, 614 1/2. July bean meal 306.60, up $1.90. July bean oil 67.02, up 28 cents. Current electronic overnight trading, July corn up 3. September corn up 3/4. And December corn up 1/4, 442 1/2. July beans in the overnight up 6 1/2. August beans up 4 3/4. And November beans, 1153 1/2, up 4 1/4. July wheat in the overnight up 3/4. September wheat unchanged. December wheat, 614, down 0.5 cents. Outside markets this morning, September Brent crude oil, 70.66, down 90 cents. The August gold contract, 40.82 even, down 40 cents this morning. Livestock trade from Wednesday, August feeders, 364.15, down 45 cents. September feeder cattle down 35 cents, 362.17. August live cattle, 241.82, down 60 cents. October live cattle, 236.72, up 7 cents. July lean hogs, 93.35, down 97 cents. August lean hogs down $1.15, 97.05. Cash livestock, Greenville livestock auction, steers, 255, the top this week. Illinois direct barrels and gilts trading steady on Wednesday, 57-267. And this is the RFD Radio Network.
5: This is the early morning weather report for Thursday from meteorologist Paul Otto for listeners on the RFD Radio Network. The solution that ends our string of extremely hot days will arrive in the form of towering cumulus clouds and thunderstorms that will look to finally reach northwest portions of the state tonight and the rest of northern Illinois. First thing tomorrow with several rounds of storms as we do start the holiday weekend with either a trip out of town or a trip into town for supplies. for the celebrations. I am putting more promise into the second and third line that reaches all of Northern Illinois, starting around sunrise tomorrow, and then with that third line around tomorrow afternoon as well during the heat of the day. But tomorrow night's action will reach even as far south as central parts of the state, but likely as a decaying band of storms that will be moving from north to south at that point. But the main help for now will be the cloud cover that's going to first come into play to reach all but southern Illinois for this coming holiday weekend. And that right there will decrease temperatures by 3 to 4 degrees each afternoon. And it looks as though from the rainfall standpoint, northern Illinois will experience above normal rainfall. Central Illinois will reach normal levels, and southern Illinois likely to finish with below normal rainfall, as rain doesn't expect to get there until halfway through Sunday. As of right now, fireworks may be at risk of not occurring over some communities in northwest, northern, and especially northeast Illinois, as far south as Kankakee. Lightning, though, will be seen to the west during fireworks for those near the Quad Cities, but the storms will likely not reach western Illinois until after the show has ended. And the last area to experience relief, though, unfortunately, will be southeast portions of the state, as those counties will have to wait until the middle of the day on Sunday. But then the front gets stuck and makes up for previous stormy times that could have been had, as southern Illinois looks to be wet into Monday as well. This has been Freeze Notice. Meteorologist Paul Otto for the RFD Radio Network.
0: Well, good morning once again, folks. It's that time of the morning where we take a look at the ag weather. Our first look at the ag weather forecast directly from the National Weather Service, with a special thanks to High Slopes Backhoe Service. More than just backhoes, they're supporting and serving Central Illinois ag communities since 1985. You can call them today, the number 217-202-9274. Write it down, 217-202-9274. Or for more information, you can just Google them, High Slopes, H-I-S-L-O-P-E-S, High Slopes Backhoe Service, Monticello, Illinois. Well, it's still going to be hot, and extreme heat warning will be in effect. Now they've pushed it all the way through Friday. 74 degrees currently. That's a warm temperature for this time of the morning. Humidity levels are 97%, so it's hot and sticky. Wind speed is out of the south at about 3 miles an hour. Barometric pressure 30.05 inches of mercury. And a patchy fog some places across the mid-belt of Illinois and Indiana. Otherwise, it's going to be sunny the rest of the day with a high near 92 with a heat index. Not quite as bad as yesterday, but still over 100. Heat index values of 103 degrees. South-southwest winds today. Tonight, mostly clear with a low of around 75. And then Friday, still the same, about the 30% chance of showers, mainly in the late afternoon, after 4 o'clock in the afternoon. Sunny throughout the day with a high of 92 with a heat index of 103. Friday night, another 40% chance of rain and a low of 73. And then Independence Day, showers and thunderstorms likely after 1 o'clock in the afternoon. This weather report is brought to you by High Slopes Backhoe Service.
1: It's all the time we have for RFD Illinois. So a couple of events. We're talking about the 4th. Independence Day tractor ride in Franklin. And then also tractor drive for the Farmington and Elmwood FFA alumni in Yates City. So there's probably a few more of those taking place.
6: What a place to be. Yates City. Yeah. Yeehaw.
1: There's a, let's see, I think the ice cream place in neighboring Elmwood is called Toots, if I'm thinking right. Yeah, that's one of my favorite names.
6: Dip cones?
1: Ooh, I hope so. I don't even know how I love the dip cones. Thanks for joining us. I'm DeLoss Yonke.
6: I'm Rita Frazier. Have a great day.
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8: This is RJ Crace with your stories Now, Governor Pritzker has issued a state disaster proclamation for 11 counties impacted by severe weather this spring. The declaration makes additional state resources available for response and recovery efforts and allows eligible communities to apply for state disaster assistance. Illinois has already had a record 173 tornadoes this year, not to mention widespread flooding, hail, and damaging winds. State officials are continuing damage assessment to determine if additional federal disaster assistance can be requested. Meridian CUSD 15 has announced kindergarten through fifth grade students will attend classes at the former Stonington Elementary during the upcoming school year while the district continues recovering from storm damage at the Blue Mound campus. Transportation plans will remain the same with shuttle buses taking students from Meridian Elementary to Stonington. Preschool classes will remain at the Blue Mound campus and an open house is planned for early August. More at nowdecatur.com.
9: A search at sea in the Middle East. I'm Dave Anthony, Fox News, for a missing American after a helicopter went down.
10: The MH-60S Seahawk helicopter made an emergency landing at sea yesterday. The U.S. military says there's no indication the crash was caused by enemy action, but the cause is still under investigation. Navy assets are searching for the missing crewman. Three others on board were hurt, but are in a stable condition.
9: Fox's Jonathan Savage. This is after another round of indirect talks between the U.S. and Iran.
11: Mediators in Qatar announced that positive progress was made in those technical talks on Wednesday in Doha aimed at advancing the memorandum of understanding. Already the Iranians are starting to admit that some nuclear inspections will take place and ultimately some of the money for sanctions relief will be used to purchase goods for the Iranian people.
9: That's Fox's Trey Yingston, Tel Aviv. While people gather in Israel marking 1,000 days since the Hamas terror attack October 7th, 2023, that killed more than 1,000 Israelis and triggered the deadly destructive war in Gaza.
12: We demand an official commission of inquiry by the Israeli government.
9: Russia hit Ukraine with another bombardment, retaliating for strikes that hit oil facilities in Russia. They launched hundreds of drones and missiles, targeting the capital, Kyiv, killing at least 17 Ukrainians, injuring many more, causing a lot of damage. A lot of America is baking and will for the next few days.
13: These temperatures, of course, feeling worse because of the humidity in place. But believe it or not, it is hotter in New York City right now than it is in Miami, Florida.
9: Fox weather meteorologist Brenna Merwin. The heat index will hit triple digits. Washington, D.C. up to New England. Heat warnings or alerts also in place Arkansas to Tennessee to Wisconsin over Ohio and Pennsylvania. A big American win at the World Cup.
14: USA is on top, and I don't know why I can say it. Don't count us out.
9: USA! Those are from watch parties in Atlanta and Indianapolis. The U.S. beat Bosnia and Herzegovina 2-0 to advance to the round of 16. 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
9: Well, despite triple-digit heat forecast for the 4th of July, President Trump says he'll deliver a long speech celebrating America 250 in Washington, and he said that while in North Dakota, where he honored one of his predecessors.
18: One of the first visitors to the Theodore Roosevelt Presidential Library was President Trump.
19: Great place. He was a great man, and it's a great place.
18: President Trump traveled to Medora, North Dakota, a few days before the museum's public opening to honor a president he says embodies the American spirit.
19: His chest swelled with American optimism, confidence, enthusiasm, pride. His heart beat with an unyielding sense of America's destiny.
18: The trip was also President Trump's first aboard the new Air Force One, a $400 million Boeing 747 gifted to the U.S. by Qatar and retrofitted by the Pentagon. In Washington, Jared Halpern, Fox News.
9: Well, the president may not like this. Another court ruling on mail-in voting, which he wants Congress to restrict after the Supreme Court decision this week allowed states to keep counting ballots postmarked by Election Day that arrive after.
20: The U.S. Postal Service proposed a rule last month requiring states to provide lists of eligible mail-in ballot voters to the federal government and provide envelopes identified with unique barcodes for each voter. Federal Judge Emmett Sullivan in D.C. is preemptively blocking any changes to ballot delivery, ruling it would violate a settlement with the NAACP 4 years ago during the COVID-19 pandemic to expedite election mail. Another D.C. judge in May had declined to block President Trump's executive order restricting mail-in voting, calling challenges premature since nothing had actually changed yet. A federal judge in Massachusetts, though, last week blocked the order altogether, ruling the president likely exceeded his authority by directing changes to how states administer federal elections. Chris Foster, Fox News.
9: We'll get the June jobs report next hour, expected to show less hiring than in May, and the unemployment rate predicted to remain 4.3% ahead of the numbers. Stock futures are mixed on Wall Street. I'm Dave Anthony, and this is Fox News.
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23: Good Thursday morning, everybody. Once again today, sunny, hot, and humid. Look for air temps up to 94. Heat indices as warm as around 105. Mostly clear tonight. Lows drop down to 76. A lot of sunshine on Friday. We can't rule out a stray storm in the afternoon. Highs up to 93. Same thing on Saturday. Partly sunny. A stray afternoon storm. Highs around 92. I'm meteorologist J.C. Fultz. Have a great day and stay cool.

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0: Good morning and welcome. We're back here on a Thursday as we get prepared to do the last show of the week. We'll be off tomorrow, best of, for the holiday weekend. It is going to be a lot of fun. What a great moment last night in Santa Clara, California, the Bay Area, hosting the World Cup and the big win for the United States over Bosnia and Herzegovina. This was an amazing game. I had a lot of fun watching it. I'm all ready to go. We're in the 16, and this is all leading up to I don't know what, but it's great, right?
1: Yeah, I had a blast.
0: It was fun.
1: Yeah, you know, glad they won. I guess, you know, they're going to play Belgium on Monday night. They got by, who was it? Senegal.
0: Yes.
1: Unexpectedly. So now that's the matchup. They're going to play that in Seattle. Seattle's crowd will be raucous. More people will be watching. More people will have caught on to the bandwagon. It should be good. United States has some stuff they've got to clean up pretty bad, I think, in a quick order. And they're going to be playing without one of their best players, certainly their best goal scorer. And so their Delta deck, that's going to be a little bit challenging.
0: Yeah, it really is.
1: They did get the win, but they were playing on their heels. Prior to the penalty and past the penalty, they were kind of backpedaling. They had full momentum in the first half of the game, second half of the game. They just kind of did everything it took to hang on. So, sometimes weathering the storm is all it takes.
0: It's such a strange, not being a guy who watches it all the time, the rhythms and sort of, you know, you kind of know when you watch an NFL game or a basketball game or a baseball game where you grew up watching it, you know, your entire life, you get a little more of what makes sense or what's in sync or not in sync. And it's kind of hard to tell when you're watching that game. And, you know, the end result, 2-0, you know, suggests that, you know, they did everything they needed to do, but the red card was awful. And I still don't, I gotta tell you, the refs are impressive as heck to me, the way they maintain order in the matches. Like when they're talking to players, like there is no doubt who's in charge. Mm-hmm. And I find that to be like, they're intimidating looking, you know, they don't get like super angry or anything, but they're just assertive. I mean, they're just like, if this is getting out of control, they like getting guys' grills and they're like, you know, you can just tell, like they're keeping order in the game. I thought that red card was awful though. For all the things you see in a match.
1: I think that in my brain at first, I thought it was awful. I did. I thought it was happenstance, but if you watch the front end of that play, it looks
0: Balogun like, is by the way we were talking about, yes.
1: Yeah. It looks like he went to make a strike and it ended up hurting the guy. I don't think he intended to hurt him, but it does look to me like his right leg went out there to do the action, and then the result was the guy actually did get hurt, and thus the red card. I at first had thought it was incidental contact and his leg was landing down and it's like a natural part of the flow, but it was only a natural part of the flow of him having tried to reach out and jack him up a little bit.
0: Yeah.
1: So I mean,
0: which
1: I
0: seems
1: guess,
0: to me like every play.
1: Yeah. Like, but not every play ends up with an intentional act that then the guy gets legitimately hurt on camera.
0: I mean, and legitimately is the key word there, because they're all hurt, you know, like 800 times a match, yeah, as they flail around on the ground and do all of the acting. And then
1: part it takes of sport you, that sucks.
0: I know. And it takes a while to go, oh, okay, maybe he's really hurt.
1: Yeah. Like our goalie in the final couple minutes, laying there after nobody really touched him, or the guy actually just sort of tapped his back and was feigning a head injury just to run the clock out.
0: I know.
1: I mean, our team is pretty well just, and our announcers are like, oh, this is just turnabout. This always happens to them. It's like, we're right in the mix.
0: Yeah, everybody does it. They all do it. Yeah, and it is part of the sport that is a little bit annoying, and every sport has annoying aspects, right? Mm-hmm. But I thought it was, the crowd was great. The pre-game was ready to go. I love Ed Harris doing the sort of intro monologue thing, you know, when they did the promo to go to the actual game.
1: Yeah.
0: Because at first I thought it was Jeff Bridges. Like, no, that's Ed Harris. And it was... the crowd was fantastic. And I think if they move to Seattle, Seattle, I think, has been the most raucous place in the U.S. so far, just as audiences go.
1: It certainly reads that way. And they've long standing been pumping this thing up since the Marshawn Lynch days as the loudest place on the planet, and the earth moves when things go. And so fans come there to be part of that and to scream extra loud and to be engaged. It's part of the people will be going to the game that day going, let's get on TV. Let's have them have the little decibel meter. Let's set the Guinness record. And so it will be part of it.
0: Yeah. I think that's a great place for them to be. Now Belgium's a whole other story and we'll see. I thought one of the craziest things in watching all this year and watching so much of it this year is the corner kick policing by the refs. Like when they look like grade school kids or kindergartners, right? Like you're trying to line up for lunch.
1: Oh yeah.
0: And they're just like literally, you know, holding, grabbing, shrugging, moving, you know, and the refs are there just trying to like grow up.
1: It's such a weird game in the way that some of that stuff is so willy nilly. Like the ball goes out on the side. You pick up a ball that's 15 feet away and throw it in. You're like, well, it's like 15 feet that way. Like that doesn't line up, but 1 millimeter over here on a play like you're talking about, it's like, get back in line.
0: Yes.
1: It's like, they're very,
0: it's a different
1: give and take.
0: Yeah. They have their own rhythms and their own thing. And you know, it does take some getting used to for sure. Well, once again, the heat index, I think it was my thermostat, my car read 79 on the way in this morning, which is just not at all usual, you know, 5:30 a.m.
1: I think it was not usual. I think we're approaching where we're going to, this is going to be sort of a new norm moving forward for us.
0: I hope not. I really don't. But it was a lot of fun. I had a great time last night watching all of the action, the England match earlier in the day. How about Harry Kane? I don't know if he's a knight yet, but man, they got to like tap that guy on the shoulder with a sword soon, right? Two late goals to keep them. You know, he basically took over the game and he's been great for a long time. It kept England, you know, in the 16 all by himself, but you know what I mean? Like just heroic performance at the very end. That last goal, they do things that I don't even understand physically. Like, I mean, how they do with the balance and the weight and the full body or half a body or falling over and the way they make that ball bend and get in there. It is absolutely incredible.
1: Yeah. Yeah. It's some peak athleticism for sure. In the sun, drained, you know, just you're playing on sheer endurance and still, you know, with full control to do these special things even late in the game.
0: Yeah.
1: It's crazy.
0: And in Mexico, right? I watched the match the other night. They got a 17-year-old kid starting, yeah, you know, in the World Cup. His name is Gilberto Mora. 17 years old. Can you imagine? I mean, the other thing I could think of is like the Olympics with like Michael Phelps or something. You know, when you're on a world stage like that at that age.
1: No, there's in skateboarding and BMX and stuff, there were 13, 14 year olds, you know, and they were medal. I mean, they won medals. It's exactly like that. It's, I mean, if you're the best, you could do it. LeBron could have been in the Olympics at 17.
0: Yeah.
1: He's on pay-per-view.
0: Balogun did the LeBron celebration after his,
1: I recognized that right away. I said, King James, huh? Whoa.
0: Yeah, that hurts having him out. And I don't know, the red card rules, and I don't know if things can be appealed. I was reading an article in The Athletic. I mean, if it stays as it is and probably will, that is big, big minus, for the upcoming match with Belgium.
1: Yeah, sure. And I would say also, even though I think that that play was probably card worthy, I don't know that it felt like the flow of the game prior to that as the referees were calling it. They tightened it up after the fact. They throw a red card, and now he's walking around with his hand on a yellow card, ready to roll, ready to throw one at the coach and whatever else. But prior to that, it was not being policed in that way.
0: Yeah, it felt like that to me. Once again, though, I chalked that. I don't know. Like, I just don't understand the rhythm of the game, right? I mean,
1: he felt the game was getting out of hand.
0: Control,
1: and
0: he
1: was
0: so
1: trying
0: he
1: to shut it
0: put
1: down.
0: The foot down a little
1: bit. That's, I mean, to simply put it that way, he was like, "All right, they're starting to get chippy. I gotta set a standard here," and it was a costly one.
0: Yeah, it really was. The flyover was late at the beginning of the game. I thought, man, I hope that's not bad luck. You know, usually that's timed very, very well, like mm-hmm. to end at a very specific thing. And you're always kind of amazed at how they're able to do that, you know, and those jets go over the stadium and right at the exact moment. I thought, because Lindsay even said, is there a flyover? Like, I don't know. They took the long shot, got away, and then all of a sudden there are the jets.
1: Oh yeah. Of all the sins that you could have, that's a forgivable one. And when you're in the person and you see a flyover, you only get a second of it anyway, yeah, unless it's that the bomber and they do the slow one. But if they're doing the fighter jets, they're there and they're gone.
0: Yep, a lot of fun. Big ratings. I was looking at the Hollywood Reporter this morning between Fox and Telemundo here in America. They're averaging about 21 million viewers per USA game, which would put you above baseball World Series games and right at NBA playoff games. So, you know, I don't know what Fox was expecting, but I think they have to be happy with that, right? I mean, I wouldn't put soccer in this country anywhere near the NBA or Major League Baseball on a normal day, like just ratings wise.
1: Yeah, I don't know what they would be happy with. If tens of millions of people is certainly the target. I remember the Knicks getting over 33.5 million in a game. So you still got 50% more to go to the peak. But I would think that if Team USA somehow keeps going and going and going.
0: Oh, it will build for sure.
1: It should build.
0: They were 8 of the 10 top rated shows of last week. Mm-hmm. So, you know, on the list. So it's World Cup, World Cup, World Cup. You get down to number 8, it's 60 Minutes Presents. Number 9 is America's Got Talent. Then it goes right back to World Cup, Colombia and Congo. So even the games that are not, you know, U.S. games are still pulling pretty good numbers for Fox. You know, you said the other day, and it does sound like ridiculous, but when you go like $485 million doesn't seem like a ton of money for the size of this thing. It is a bunch of money, but when you look at the ratings, they're clearly getting they're reaping their rewards for this.
1: Yeah, and the way that the narrative has completely changed, the stadiums are full. Who knows what they're full with?
0: Yeah, despite all of the
1: in 4 years that you're going to see everything go up and up and up, and you're going to see probably streaming services get involved and different things like that. So we'll see.
0: Yeah, those are primetime shows. That was U.S. Turkey, but Colombia, Portugal, Czechia and Mexico, Jordan and Argentina, Uruguay and Spain, Norway. So, I mean, it's like their top 10 is, you know, across the board, not just the U.S. performance, which is pretty amazing. So they're doing a lot. 60 Minutes Presents. I don't even know what that is.
1: It's 60 Minutes has their own special, like exposés or whatever. I don't know which one.
0: Like a one-off?
1: Yeah, there's special editions of 60 Minutes.
0: All right. Big plans for the weekend. We've got a lot going on. We gave away our Hot 25 tickets this week for the big show tonight. And then, of course, there is the big show on Saturday. The big show, meaning it's the Taylor Swift thing. Well, you'll be able to celebrate. Maybe she's getting married while you're watching the tribute band.
1: Oh, yeah. Yeah, I'm sure.
0: It's a lot cheaper, and getting in and out will be a lot easier, and you won't have to have your camera or phone confiscated or whatever.
1: Well, it wouldn't be cheaper. It'd be more expensive than going to the wedding, because I'm sure there's no tickets being sold there.
0: I've just met, like, hotels and getting in and out and all the other stuff, whatever. I read an article yesterday about all the stuff that they've just viewed being brought into mm-hmm. Madison Square Garden.
1: Yeah.
0: Trees, like crazy stuff.
1: Yeah, they're having a lawn party and all kinds of stuff. Good for them.
0: Yeah. Look, if you got it, you got it. Have it. Have fun. And hopefully it all works out. But you can go see the Revel in Red and do the whole fireworks show. What was it? $4, I think the tickets are.
1: Yeah.
0: And fireworks show afterwards. They throw that in for free. You can watch that anywhere from around the lake. There's a great spot. Well, I can't tell you that because I think the park's actually closed there. One of the best spots in town to watch fireworks on Lake Decatur is in the zoo area.
1: Mm-hmm.
0: There is a little area up above where the sculpture park is, yeah, and then also by the Scoville House,
1: yeah,
0: which is maybe the most fantastic view.
1: If you like being up there with 500 people, because that is not a secret spot anymore.
0: I don't know if they close those gates. You have to
1: I've been in there amongst the full parking lot before, and all the bugs. There's a lot of bugs up there.
0: All right. Well, anyway.
1: But you're right. The view is very nice. There is one spot, though, where the trees block all of the short ones, right in that nook you're talking about.
0: Well, there's a couple of different areas you can, and different kind of levels of height, but when they cleared out all that out to put the train, it made it even better. Mm-hmm. So, check it out. Have fun, this weekend. You're right. The other day you mentioned the lack of boom, as far as just sort of the Tuesday night, Wednesday night, Thursday night lead into the holiday weekend. I have heard like very, very little. And since you mentioned it the other day, I've sort of been paying attention more. It's just like gone.
1: I heard like six booms last night, but they were so sporadic that they scared me. They're like, what was that?
0: Oh. Yeah, you're right. Cause by the time you get there, you're just sort of like, you know, you're not doing a serpentine anymore. No, you're just like, here we go.
1: Another cluster. I mean, they are just like and I'm sure that the Ring neighborhood app is like, anybody hear an explosion?
0: Have you seen any of the sort of side parking lot kind of pop-up kind of thing at all this year?
1: No, I have not seen one. That doesn't mean it doesn't exist. And I'm going to start my basic hunt in earnest just to see what's around. But I've not come across one.
0: All right. If you have, text us at 217-875-1340. I'd like to know. I have not just anecdotally, you know, bumped into any of them.
1: I saw a bake sale tent.
0: Really?
1: Yeah. And I was like, they're selling baked goods out in the 100 degree weather. It's not a great idea, but I think it was a kid.
0: Okay. Well, good for them. Young entrepreneurs, hope what they're selling is safe. I'm not buying anything out of the street at 100 degrees.
1: What you do there is you go give them $5 and you say, keep it. Let the next guy get it. You're not going because you think that they're premier baking.
0: I think some people.
1: Nobody's like, man, that Country Time was some great lemonade for two. You're just trying to help out.
0: Okay. That's probably accurate. All right. We've got a lot to get to here today, including more on the World Cup. We also have, literally a bunch of stuff to get to here. Paul Osborne will be in the studios. We have, a little bit later today, your chance to win. We'll go right into the next Hot 25 after this weekend is over. I did want to mention before we go to the weather, that the Illinois State Police, did release yesterday. We talked about that, the body that was found in Lake Mattoon, with the unique tattoo. They have identified that body, thanks to public input from wherever that came
1: public
0: from.
1: Public did help?
0: Yes, they did. And awesome. I'm sure it was spread across the lot of media. I have no idea, who actually, but they, unfortunate, tragic for family, the person involved, but they did identify. So at least that mystery has been solved. And thanks to everyone who helped lend a hand to the Illinois State Police. You just don't need that in the middle of a horrible tragedy, just the lingering of families not knowing. So thank you very much for speaking up and speaking out. JC's got your 3-day forecast. We'll be back with more right after this.
2: Good Thursday morning, everybody. Once again today, sunny, hot, and humid. Look for air temps up to 94. Heat indices as warm as around 105. Mostly clear tonight. Lows drop down to 76. A lot of sunshine on Friday. We can't rule out a stray storm in the afternoon. Highs up to 93. Same thing on Saturday. Partly sunny. A stray afternoon storm. Highs around 92. I'm meteorologist JC Foltz. Have a great day and stay cool.
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0: I've got a song that ain't got no melody. Fifth Beatle there. We are back here on a Thursday, our last show of the week, which means we will have our Brinkouter Home Highlight a day early. Your chance to win a $25 gift card to Jersey Mike's. I think, is that the first one we've given away for that?
1: I don't, if it's not the first, it's only the second. I don't think we have, but, maybe. I like that place.
0: Yeah. So I want to thank Brinkouter, for supporting local restaurants and locally operated restaurants. And we got a great lake view home. We'll have a little bit later in the program. 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We'll check in with Mark Tupper and Tupper on Sports as we get ready for a very busy weekend and a lot to get to here on an action-packed Thursday, our last of the week. 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Very important. We'll be back with more right after this.
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6: Well, good morning, folks. Once again, thanks a lot for joining us here on your Ag Check radio station on this July the 2nd as we head into a long weekend. By the way, I want to take just a moment and make mention of a couple of souls that now are rejoicing in heaven. Yep, one of them is Ronald Allen. He passed away on the 29th day of June at the age of 86. Let me tell you, Ron Allen was so instrumental in the development and the start, actually, of the National Simmental Association. He was also very responsible for getting the Junior Simmental Association started. Allen, he started Allen's Farm Quality Meats there in Homer, still there, run by his son. And we appreciate the fact that, you know, somebody passed it on to me, and I just wanted to share it with you. The visitation is Sunday from 2 to 4 at the funeral home there in Homer. And the funeral will be officiated by our own C.W. Greer. Well, also, someone else that I want to make mention of, it kind of goes a long ways back for me. Lois Peterson of Rossville passed away at the age of 92 years old. And she followed her husband, Tom. And, of course, one of their highlights of Tom and Lois was a big horse called Striker. And a lot of you will remember that. Well, anyway, Lois passed away just recently. And the graveside services will be this tomorrow on Friday there at the Rossville Cemetery. And we give our thoughts and prayers to Lou Ann and Kelly and John and Tia and Tom and Amanda. And I just want to make mention of those two souls that are now resting in heaven. Well, folks, we do appreciate you joining us all the way throughout the day. And, of course, I was talking a little bit about the animal agriculture and, of course, the 4th of July. And we need to be a little bit careful when we throw those steaks on the grill, if you will. not so much cooking the steaks, but make sure that they are cooked. And also food safety. Tune in at about 7:45-ish or after 7:30, and we'll be talking about the 4th of July weekend means a lot of grills firing up for holiday meals, but we need not to forget food safety. And that's awfully easy to do. Just leave it on the picnic table while we go to the fireworks and then come back and try to eat it again. We'll be talking with the food safety expert out of the Food Safety Inspection Service at about 7:45.
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0: Back here on a sunny morning in downtown Decatur, already very warm. I'm Brian Byers, Nick Smith, and we've got a lot to get to here today. I love the Can I Kick It Tribe Called Quest ads that they're doing in and around the World Cup. I was a little stunned, though, when I look back at that song, 1990.
1: Yeah, I just played that in our bump music last.
0: I know.
1: Earlier this week. Yeah, love it.
0: I was just surprised at the date.
1: Yeah, makes sense.
0: No, it does when you look at it. But there's sometimes when you just look at something and you go, "Wow, I wouldn't have guessed that long ago." But certainly, one of the is Q-Tip on the
1: yes.
0: Is he on the Mount Rushmore? No.
1: He's great, but he's in the conversation. He's Hall of Famer, and not the junkie Hall of Fame, like just the mental Hall of Fame. Q-Tip's a legend.
0: Yeah.
1: Probably top 10-ish, top 20 most influential hip-hop people.
0: Yeah. Time. Okay. Just curious. It was such a jazz feel to all of it, you know, which was very different in the day, you know, it stood out. And now it, like so many things, I mean, I grew up on Led Zeppelin and they sell Cadillacs now with that, you know, it changes and has become, incredibly commercial, like sort of put it into a thing and it sounds fresh and new. And you go, wow, that was 1990.
1: Yeah. It was great.
0: Long time ago. All right. So. When you guys cook out, do you go back and eat food off the table after the fireworks?
1: What the
0: hell is that? What? I'm just listening to that thing at the bottom of the hour. Food safety. Sorry. I just don't understand. I don't know that anybody's going back to the picnic table.
1: Who's eating dinner at 9:30?
0: I don't know.
1: What are you talking about?
0: What we just played there at the bottom of the hour. It's interesting to me. No, at 9:30, if I am out, which I'm probably not, I am like getting in my car and getting out of there as fast as possible.
1: Yeah. I mean, look, if you are perfectly set up, like, okay, and you live on the lake and you have one of those wonderful, wonderful.
0: Could do that with our Brink on our home highlight.
1: Yeah. Right? And you can just fire up the grill, watch the fireworks, enjoy it, a hot dog, have the patriotic music blaring. Yeah. All right. Go ahead and do it that way. But for most of us, we're scrambling out of the masses.
0: Getting home.
1: We're 40 minutes from home.
0: Quick as possible.
1: And we live down the street. You know what I mean? Yeah. It's just. No, so it's probably not likely.
0: No, probably not at all. But be careful out there just with the heat. Stay hydrated. And once again, I say this a lot, but those cooling centers are open, and some will be open during the holiday weekend for you to be able to take advantage, hopefully. I read from an HVAC expert yesterday that they were asking about where should you set your thermostat in this kind of weather for the most effective operation of it, the most affordable for you, meaning, you know, we're now in those summer rates. Like I got my power bill yesterday. There was very little difference in the 30-day window of that power bill and the 30-day window prior as far as weather was concerned, but it was $60 more.
1: Mm-hmm.
0: Just because the June rates, sure, you know, went into effect. Mm-hmm. And then everybody goes, well, we don't really make any money off that. Well, I know
1: somebody is.
0: It's costing me more. That's all I know. And they said that between 75 and 78, which seems like really high.
1: Yeah. Yeah. 75 to 78 is not comfortable. What they're saying is, no, And I'm not an HVAC expert.
0: They're
1: so I'm
0: just
1: not
0: saying
1: give bad advice.
0: To keep your costs down and to afford not to overstrain and run your system where you could get into repairs or end up causing it to go out.
1: Sure.
0: That if you close all your blinds, you do all the things to try to keep it as comfortable as possible. And if it's 98 degrees outside, feels like that 75 actually is an okay, comfortable number that your body will get used to. And it's the most kind of effective range just for you to get the most efficiency out of your air conditioning units.
1: Fair enough. Here's the same advice given a different way. If you want to spend less at the drive-thru, order less food.
0: Right.
1: I mean, thank you for that.
0: No, I thought it was a high number when I read it. But I did notice, I think I set ours at 73. Because we have the geothermal, which I've told you before, and if it starts to overstrain, it'll run off two sources instead of the one source, mm-hmm. and you can see it on your thermostat. So when you're running on one system plus another, you know you're going into overdrive, it's having a hard time keeping up. And so I found that 72, 73, somewhere around there, it runs on an even keel and doesn't cause that to happen.
1: Well, it has a lot to do with the frequency of it and the load, and there's math calculations of what kind of filter you have and how much resistance and airflow you have. So a couple of the ones that, hey, I'm not budging off my temperature, a couple items that might help you, and this, if you have filters or have MERV ratings, which is what particle levels, to oversimplify it, can get through.
0: Yeah.
1: The thickness and the number of pleats and all that can but lower your MERV. If you have somebody that has a whole lot of you're running a lot of high MERV, meaning I need to filter out everything, your thing is working harder.
0: Yeah.
1: So maybe for the time being, if you can tolerate it with your allergies, go
0: switch
1: to a lower one.
0: Yeah.
1: So the airflow can go a little better. And then potentially set it to run your fan periodically. And if you have ceiling fans, run them, because then you're circulating
0: the
1: good cool air, which will rely less on temperature control, because you're helping control it yourself. You're moving the good air around, your blinds are closed, all the things you said. But that, if you just don't want to budge your number by much, those are some tips that might.
0: All right. That's great advice. I just thought it was high when I read it. I'm like, man, that's why am I even 78? That's not even air conditioning.
1: Yeah. 70.

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1: I know, and power bills, and people are concerned about that. And like I said, I got a significant jump for no reason at all. I mean, as far as usage is concerned.
2: No, we do. We tend to do that. Look at your gas. I watch gas people that are putting fuel in their cars. I watched it jump 70 cents overnight.
1: Yeah, you know, because of travel weekends.
2: Yeah.
1: I mean, the cynical part of me thinks that, right? I mean, people are getting in the car and going.
2: Yeah. It happens every time there's a holiday. It's not a coincidence.
1: Yeah. Just gouging people for absolutely no reason.
2: Cost opportunity.
1: Yeah. And you think about the entire gas station experience and the way that's changed over the years. You know, I am old enough to remember when you go into a gas station, a guy would wander out and put your gas in for you, and it wasn't built all around this whole, I got to go in and buy Twinkies and big gulps and everything else. And then still, you know, pay, you know, 100 times more for gas. It's crazy. Absolutely crazy. The Slurpee turned 60. Did you see that? Speaking of big gulps?
2: No. No, I didn't see it.
1: 60.
2: Nice.
1: 7-Eleven is celebrating with a very unusual flavor or new mix. When was the last time you had a Slurpee?
2: San Diego, about a year ago. Our hotel was right on the corner.
1: Specifically remember, yeah.
2: Oh, yeah, because here's what happened. Our hotel, there was a 7-Eleven down there in the gas lamp district in San Diego. There's a 7-Eleven, the little tucked in the corner in city blocks. And you're like, man, there's nothing to drink up here. It's $9 on your hotel bill. So you run downstairs and get a 79-cent drink. And it's like, here's all the cool. And you don't get I don't like Slurpees, but it's like when in Rome, right?
1: Yes.
2: So yeah, I remember. They had a Mountain Dew one.
1: Well, there's a Mountain Dew that this is what they're celebrating their diamond anniversary with. Tell me if this sounds good. Mountain Dew Confetti Chill.
2: Yeah, I'll check it out. I mean, I would check it out for sure.
1: They're saying it's like a zesty lemon cake treat in a frozen drink form.
2: Sounds weird, but Mountain Dew has enough credibility with me on all their goofy flavors that I like trying them all, and they get close or knock it out of the park every time. They rarely are like, ugh. No, honestly.
1: In the 1950s, a guy by the name of Omar Nedlick, which is a great name. I mean, that is like, you know, the usual suspect's name. Step forward.
2: Yep.
1: Omar Nedlick. He was a Dairy Queen franchise operator in Kansas, and he built a frozen beverage machine with parts from an automobile air conditioner.
2: Okay.
1: One of those guys.
2: Impressive. Yeah. I mean, yeah. Okay. You can see that.
1: And in 1966, 7-Eleven licensed his invention for one of America's favorite gas station treats, the Slurpee. So it goes back as far as I go back, 1966.
2: Yeah. That's awesome. That's cool.
1: And they're celebrating with the Mountain Dew Confetti Chill this year, limited edition flavor, which they describe as once again, the zesty lemon cake treat. And it's going to be available now through August 29th. So if you stop in to a 7-Eleven, you want to celebrate 60 years and a diamond anniversary and get yourself a zesty lemon cake in a cup, you can do so and celebrate the 60th birthday of the Slurpee.
2: Casey's has a new flavor in bottles that is like a purpley kind of citrus berry. It's very good. And on their tap, it's not new, but it's exclusive to them. They have a red one, which is, I think it's called Overdrive, and that's pretty solid too. They have their own Mountain Dew there.
1: Yeah.
2: I love it.
1: Maybe
2: it'll make me go to a store at least to buy one bottle or one fountain drink just to try it. It's fun. Love trying all this new stuff. They have Dirty Dew out there. Dr. Pepper has a coconut cream. I mean, these are fun.
1: Is that moving? Cause I think for a while, you know, that stuff backed off, like, you know, like not just drinks, but like in the grocery store choices and, you know, during COVID and supply chain and everything, you know, there was people shrinking back from all the varieties. Has that bounced back thoroughly?
2: I don't know that they ever shrank back.
1: There was just, there was less choice. Supply. Yeah.
2: Well, a non-supply chain related. Oh yeah. There's new flavors of everything. There's a Sprite flavor that iced tea.
1: Yeah.
2: I guess that's like maybe a take on Arnold Palmer. I haven't tried that one, but yeah, I'll go sometimes to the store when we have family coming over, and I'll pick out like five things we haven't tried, and we just crack them open, get our little taste cups out, you know, and give it a go. So yeah, there's tons of flavors.
1: Well, they're planning. I don't know if it reaches here or how far, but California, New Jersey, Ohio, Texas, across the United States, Slurpee date, which is literally July 11th. So 7-Eleven, awesome. They'll be having some specials in and

0: around all that.
1: There were 25-cent Polar Pops yesterday to celebrate July. I mean, I bet they still made a killing. I bet people were out in mass for that. 25 cents is, man, that's time before my time.
0: Yes. I'm not even sure that's not time before my time. There you have it. 7-Eleven. Happy 60th birthday to the Slurpee.
1: Fun.
0: The Zesty Lemon Cake, that puts it in perspective for me. I can taste that, like, just thinking about it.
1: Yeah, their drink has that sort of citrusy lemon, so I think it lends itself. It might just have a little spice on top of it.
0: That'd be pretty good. And when I first saw it, I thought it said confetti chili, which I was like, eh.
1: Yeah, nice.
0: Nah, really?
1: Yeah, I'll try some chili. Well, I'll drink some chili. I don't care. Let's go.
0: All right. Well, on 7-Eleven, wish them a happy birthday, a happy 60 to the Slurpee. We'll take a break. Time now for the Marquee Coffee Break. Speaking of great beverages, locally made right here, roasted and sent to you in an incredible fashion. Or you can just pick them up at your favorite grocery store, including Kroger. We always mention Kroger. Why? They're a huge food drive sponsor. And I'm sure you can get it elsewhere, but we know it's on the end caps. You can try the K-Cups. You can get the beans. 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Check it out. It's made here locally. Great family, great product. And we've been a partner with Marquee Coffee for now decades. Incredible, incredible stuff. We'll be back with more right after this.
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2: Good Thursday morning, everybody. Once again today, sunny, hot, and humid. Look for air temps up to 94. Heat indices as warm as around 105. Mostly clear tonight. Lows drop down to 76. A lot of sunshine on Friday. We can't rule out a stray storm in the afternoon. Highs up to 93. Same thing on Saturday. Partly sunny. A stray afternoon storm. Highs around 92. I'm meteorologist J.C. Foltz. Have a great day and stay cool.
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8: Keep my hands on myself.
0: Good morning and welcome. We're back here on a Thursday. By the way, participating locations on July 11th for those 7-Elevens, you get a free small Slurpee.
1: That's awesome. Unfortunately, we don't have any anywhere near. St. Louis, I think, might have a little bit. Chicago, some. They're closing like 645 stores in North America.
0: Wow.
1: And they've got bigger, expanded, like, food offerings, yeah, sort of ones. But I like to run into them, and when I do, I go in there.
0: Well, if you're out and about on July 11th, you can pick up a free small Slurpee for their birthday. All right, I want to mention this, and I don't. Yesterday, I was invited to go to the Boys and Girls Club of Decatur for what they called an open house and an informational meeting, and I did. There's a story on this nowdecatur.com, and you can read that in its entirety. They're launching a campaign to raise $750,000 to support the Boys and Girls Club of Decatur. You know, with your help, we can make a lasting impact in our community. That's just from the literature that was handed out yesterday. There are some good people, who are involved in this. The police chief, Brad Allen, you know, is on their board. Nikki Finnerson, who I have a great deal of respect for. I still don't know the executive director. I talked to her for the second time, yesterday for a few minutes. This was a, And there were maybe, I don't know, 20 people there. It wasn't a huge thing. I don't know how many people were invited. But I don't know where this is going. I don't know how they're going to go about, you know, raising this money. I don't know what.
1: What is the money for?
0: Well, to get them back to a fiscal state where they can operate full time.
1: It's not, we need a new building or new.
0: No.
1: This is just to run the joint.
0: Well, they closed down all of their summer programming, you know, a while back, you know, with very little warning, you know, for parents and families and all that, because they just didn't have the finances to do it. And then after that was announced, the mental health board announced they were giving a 50-some thousand dollar gift to the Boys and Girls Club to help them do that. They said they have 55 kids in the summer program because of that funding. I certainly did not see 55 kids there yesterday. But who knows? Maybe
1: you saw some kids.
0: Yeah, a few. But I mean, maybe it was field trip. I mean, I don't have any idea about that. I'm just saying it didn't feel like that. You know, every time I've ever been to the Boys and Girls Club, in my life over the 30 years of doing this, it's like a buzz, like, you know, kids everywhere and running around and like a hum that has certainly been there. I believe 1000% in the mission. Meaning what it has meant for this community, what it means for these kids, what it means for the young people in our community, that it is something you should absolutely support. I do not know what the plan is, and that wasn't really talked about.
1: Do you think that you really just mean that you believe in these kids need somewhere to go?
0: Yeah.
1: Than you believe in their mission.
0: The mission has, as it has existed for most of my time in public life.
1: Their current setup.
0: Yeah. Okay. I just don't know. I Dr. Z was there. He's moved to Chicago. He's now the president of a university or community college, up in the Chicago area. Good for him. There just doesn't seem to be, there's a disconnect that I cannot explain. And I don't know what the $750,000 means. Like, does that mean that's, if you have that and you're able to raise that, which is no small task, it's a lot of money, does that set you right and then you're on the path to move forward? How are you going to do it? How are you rolling out? I know WAND was there, you know, with the camera and I was there, and there's a story on nowdecatur.com about how you can participate. I just didn't leave feeling like there was any, it's just odd. And I'm trying to be,
1: you didn't have to be sold on the problem.
0: Nope.
1: You understand the problem. You believe the problem.
0: Yes.
1: You don't have to be sold that this is a problem we're solving. You hey, this problem is something we care about. It makes a big deal. You don't have to be sold that historically this organization handled that problem in a way that was impactful and made a difference.
0: Not all that.
1: And where it disconnected for you is in its current form.
0: What, how's
1: you guys do the thing that's been historically
0: and how's
1: done?
0: It going to get fixed? And are you going to build the relationships back?
1: You didn't
0: up?
1: Come away with a better explanation of that.
0: No.
1: And you know what? To be fair, maybe this and other feedback will be the call that says...
0: I left this feedback. Cool. In fact, I left more than this feedback. I'm trying to be... Yeah. I don't want to be negative about this at all.
1: Well, if you have a plan, and if you've arrived on a number, you probably have a plan. You probably have...
0: That was not effectively conveyed.
1: Communicate your plan a little better so people know what they're investing. Well,
0: and you also have to... You can't just have 20 people room and expect to raise $750,000. Not all that long ago.
1: Sorry, I didn't mean to be speaking for you.
0: I'm happy you did because I'm struggling with this a little bit, meaning I don't want to be negative, but I also, I know people don't want to throw good money after
1: bad. That's right. So spell it out better for more people.
0: Yes.
1: If, because we don't need to get on board that our kids need taken care of. We need to know that if this money goes to you, that you're going to get it done.
0: Yes.
1: Yeah. Just help.
0: Absolutely.
1: Clear that up.
0: And not all that long ago, probably longer than it seems, but I helped shepherd through, $1.5 million donation to the Boys and Girls Club through the Howard G. Buffett Foundation to build the teen center, which is now a part of that.
1: Beautiful.
0: And they paid for vehicles. Yeah. I mean, it was twice as much as what they need now. That was, in the last 10 years. And that was Bruce, who was the executive director then. And since then, it's been Shamika. And now there's a new executive director and leadership changes. And I get that. I get all that. But my involvement with this goes way back just for my unbelievable respect for Walt. And I will be forever grateful and indebted to his leadership in this community. And quite frankly, when the gang problems were unbelievably awful in this community as they were across the United States, Walt saved lives, not saved lives in some theoretical way that someday they grow up and get a college. I mean, right then.
1: Yeah. You're in here. You're not out there getting killed,
0: but intervening.
1: Yeah.
0: I mean, he was. And built that place, and Bill Oliver, who we just, died, recently, and all the people that have worked so hard to do that. And so my advice, and if asked and maybe if not asked, is that you've got to go back and rebuild those relationships in the community. And I'm not going to pile on about, somebody moving here from Texas and buying a house in Champaign and not even living here. Anecdotally, I will tell you that if you don't live in a community that you're asking to support you, it is a tough haul. And especially if you don't live in the community, but don't build any of those relationships at the same time. I'm not saying it can't be done living remotely, but anecdotally, it has not fared well just in my experience. But if you don't do the building and you don't live here, it is almost impossible.
1: Yeah.
0: They've got a board member that spoke yesterday, and I don't have any idea who this guy is, but he lives in Champaign and he's a board member. They have a Boys and Girls Club in Champaign. It just doesn't make any sense on a lot of levels, but the mission does. And I promise Nikki, and I mean this, I am willing to help in any way or to have conversations or to help build bridges or do whatever for Walt's legacy, memory, for the money that's already been invested in there. But more importantly than any of all that are the kids. So the story's on NowDecatur.com. 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And hopefully this will lead to more conversations and deeper conversations about what it's going to take to survive and thrive. We'll be back after news.
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9: This is RJ Crace with your stories now. The Boys and Girls Club of Decatur has launched a $750,000 fundraising campaign aimed at stabilizing operations and expanding local support after financial challenges earlier this year threatened summer programming. 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The campaign follows a $53,000 emergency allocation from the Macon County Mental Health Board that allowed the club to continue offering summer programming. programming. The Illinois Commerce Commission has some energy-saving tips during the heat and humidity, including using programmable thermostats, replacing air filters, closing blinds, using ceiling fans, and sealing air leaks around doors and windows. The commission also encourages residents to contact their utility company about energy-saving programs and reminds customers that there are bill assistance programs for eligible households. More at nowdecatur.com.
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12: Probably, like, feels hotter here just because it's, like, the concrete and, like, the heat gets trapped in between the buildings.
11: She's in New York City, but this triple-digit heat's in a lot of areas.
13: We have heat warnings that are about the Great Lakes, the Midwest, all the way to the Northeast.
11: Fox weather meteorologist Britta Merwin.
13: So we have feeling temperatures that could be as high as 110, 115 degrees. And by the way, this heat is lasting through the holiday weekend. We don't get a break until Sunday or Monday.
11: Many communities are opening cooling centers for those needing AC. Despite that heat, President Trump says on the 4th of July in Washington, celebrating America 250.
14: I'm going to go and I'm going to make a really long speech just to show that I can do anything.
11: He said that in North Dakota, where he visited the new Teddy Roosevelt Presidential Library. Russia went on the attack again in Ukraine, big time.
15: A night of horror, according to Ukraine's foreign minister. Homes made uninhabitable, buildings reduced to rubble, the sky lit up. Death and destruction as explosions shook Kyiv for hours. 74 missiles and almost 500 drones were launched. Russia described its attack as retaliation for Ukrainian strikes on civilian infrastructure.
11: Fox's Jonathan Savage. There's a search at sea for a missing American sailor in the Middle East. Fox's Trey Yingston, Tel Aviv.
16: After an emergency water landing in the Arabian Sea, U.S. Naval Forces Central Command posted to X saying there is no indication the emergency was caused by hostile action. Three of the helicopter's four crew members have been recovered and are in stable condition aboard the George H.W. Bush.
11: This after another day of U.S. and Iran talks through mediators in Qatar. Another American win at the World Cup.
17: We had to dig deep for that one. Obviously, I felt we put on such a good performance.
11: That's Christian Pulisic after the U.S. beat Bosnia and Herzegovina 2-0 to advance to the round of 16. Team USA will face Belgium next on Monday. 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
11: We're getting more key information on the investigation into Nancy Guthrie's disappearance. She remains missing after being abducted from her Arizona home in February.
21: The FBI weighing in after conflicting reports over ransom notes in the Nancy Guthrie case, revealing that some may be legitimate and that they're still being investigated as such in the disappearance of Today Show host Savannah Guthrie's mother. It did acknowledge, though, that many of them turned out to be dead ends. This coming in response to an earlier Reuters report that emails demanding Bitcoin had been determined to be illegitimate. The letters, which were among those sent to law enforcement and media after the kidnapping, correctly identified details that hadn't been revealed to the public, including a broken security light on Guthrie's house and the Apple Watch she'd been wearing. Lillian Wu, Fox News.
11: One suspect caught, another still being sought in the murder of a Penn State student.
22: Investigators say 16-year-old Azubair Outen Fleming is in custody in connection with the murder of 22-year-old Billy Schmidt, a Penn State student who was killed while walking home in South Philadelphia on June 6th. Federal officials say they tracked Outen Fleming to Colorado, where he was arrested by U.S. Marshals. They're still looking for 16-year-old Kasim Smith.
23: Both will be charged as adults at the beginning of their case, at least, and that is because that's the law.
22: That's Philadelphia District Attorney Larry Krasner. Outen Fleming's stepfather is in custody for trying to help him hide, according to officials. Tanya J. Powers, Fox News.
11: We'll get a big update to the economy this hour.
22: Economists are expecting that employers added 110,000 jobs in June, trailing May's much stronger than expected tally of 172,000. The unemployment rate is forecast to hold steady at 4.3% for the fourth consecutive month. After a sluggish 2025, the labor market has showed resilience and picked up.
11: That's Fox's Hillary Barsky. Ahead of the report, stock futures are mixed on Wall Street. I'm Dave Anthony. This is Fox News.
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3: Good Thursday morning, everybody. Once again today, sunny, hot, and humid. Look for air temps up to 94. Heat indices as warm as around 105. Mostly clear tonight. Lows drop down to 76. A lot of sunshine on Friday. We can't rule out a stray storm in the afternoon. Highs up to 93. Same thing on Saturday. Partly sunny. A stray afternoon storm. Highs around 92. I'm meteorologist J.C. Fultz. Have a great day and stay cool.
0: Good morning and welcome. We are back here on a Thursday, our final show of the week as we go into the holiday weekend. City Hall insider Paul Osborne will be with us. 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
0: All right, Nick. Derek says fireworks stand at four-way stop on Weichel's across from Pizza on Main.
1: Oh, nice.
0: Coming into our text club this morning.
1: Here. Go get some frozen spoon, get some pizza out there. I know that.
0: Some sparklers.
1: Dude, they have a really good trunk or treat. To tuck that away till October.
0: Which one? Who? The whole area?
1: They do a block there. I got to get in a brand new garbage truck there. That was pretty awesome. But hundreds of people will be out there.
0: All right, cool. We'll mark that down for your October plans. But there you go. So fireworks stand. I hope.
1: Derek?
0: Derek, yes. Thanks, I hope, Derek. By the way, we didn't, get anybody in trouble.
1: I mean, they're not hiding.
0: Well, I know I'm saying I hope that everyone's properly permitted and all that for selling that. City Hall insider Paul Osborne is with us here today. Good morning. Happy 4th of July. 250th birthday here in America. I got to tell you, I want to start out because there's some great history about celebrating the 4th of July, on the front page of the Tribune. And I mix that in with Gallup polling. I have been for a number of many years a fan of Gallup, meaning I believe that they are an organization that tries to get it right. I don't think there's any push or shove to make things sort of that when I look at their polling information, when I look at their strength testing and people and personalities and all the other stuff, it's a very interesting company. But they say on June 29th, they released a report that American pride is at a 25-year record low. Do you buy that?
4: Yeah, I think so. I think because of everything going on in the world, I think because of the constant bickering of leadership and going after each other all the time, I think people are stressed by everything that's happening in the country right now. And I think I think the average person feels we're better than this. This is a better nation than this. And all you have to do is look when there's in our community or anywhere else, there's a need. There are good people that just show up crazy.
0: There's your everyday life, right? That you live like in a work day. You go to this, you go to that, you do the thing. I'm watching this incredible World Cup and all the people visiting our country and doing all these amazing things. They're not holding that against us. I mean, they're just enjoying and celebrating. And I have been so into all this. And the American team won last night, which means they get into the 16 and all that. But you've got all these mixed messages to me all the time. At the same time this week, literally ICE agents grabbed a nun in full habit off the street walking to her church.
4: Yeah, and that's the part I think that's really disappointing people and disappoints me. It really does. You know, and I think sometimes whether it's the World Cup or something else, other people come here, they see our country.
0: They're experiencing what we see every day in our life.
4: Yeah.
0: It's not cable news. It's not whatever. I mean, they're just getting to experience what we experience in our day to day life, not the headlines, not the gross stuff that goes on. They're just having fun.
4: Well, and they like, I mean, they have, I think, what, Chick-fil-A? Some people are like, you have that here, it's just like
0: they're making ranch dressing in like TSA approved, yeah. Bottles to be able to go back home with people, all that stuff. Yeah. But I'm struggling with it. I really am. As we sit here on the, tomorrow is the official holiday. Friday or Saturday is the 4th. Fireworks and everybody will gather and do cookouts and have their thing. But I care what the rest of the world thinks, but I care more about what I think and the day to day thing I'm living in my life. Which is, we've never been more disgraceful. I mean, from the top down, it's just rotten. And it is hard for me to accept that the vast majority or half or whatever it takes to get someone elected are just okay with the things that are going on.
4: Yeah, and I think increasingly people are looking at our country and saying, this is not the country my dad or my uncles or fought for and the freedoms that we protect.
0: Did you see the 100-year-old veteran speech?
4: I didn't see that.
0: Yeah, you need to look that up. It is, they closed this camp they had down in Florida, which was on a military base where this guy was trained to go fight fascism in Germany, in World War II. And he had some very insightful things to say. He was 99, I think, actually, when he made the speech and turned 100 a couple of days later. But these guys don't forget. They know what this looks like. They were sent over there to do that for putting people into camps.
4: Yeah. And I think when you look at what America has always been about, and when the flag goes by or when the national anthem's played, I mean, it gives you a feeling and a sense of this is America. And I guess my feeling is, and having the paper for so long and covering politicians and everyone else, that I don't know, we're just a little off center here. And I think America is better than what, in many cases, we're displaying to the world today.
0: Well, let me break these numbers down from Gallup for you. Because if you look at extremely proud versus very proud, those factors combined, 93% of Republicans express high levels of pride, compared with 27% of Democrats. Okay, so there's your left, there's your right.
4: Mm-hmm.
0: 51% of independents.
4: Mm. Yeah.
0: So
4: what's your reaction to that?
0: It's not even really surprising to me. I mean, it feels like what it's felt like for the last number of years. I think that, you've seen the financial reports, you've seen what's been released over the last day. This guy has made billions of dollars on his kids are getting set up with no bid contract. Do I feel like people have taken advantage of their office, in political life over the last whatever? There's a reason why people will spend hundreds of millions of dollars to get a $160,000 a year job, right? This stuff has been there forever. But the blatant just sort of, and all you got to do is just throw some people some bromides. That's all they need to be happy and proud. And you're picking off nuns off the street. I mean, what are we doing?
4: Yeah. What are we doing as a nation? And that's, I've always and still do. I believe in the goodness of America. I really do. And I think that goodness is being covered up by everything that's happening that we see every day. That's why it's so refreshing, to see something away from politics, whether it's sports or something else, where people come together at the end of the game, they hug each other. It's just like, yeah, that's what we're about.
0: It feels... Yeah, I have just an odd feeling about it. I am thoroughly in on the World Cup and have and I am openly a homer and rooting for the American team, but I also am finding all these incredible stories about, you know, they played Bosnia and Herzegovina. You know, I've been to Croatia and Slovenia, all of those countries that were the former Yugoslavia. You know, it really strange to me in my life. You know, this goes back to, you know, President Clinton. You know, Yugoslavia was, you know, it wasn't 100 years ago, it was 30 years ago, and now all of these individual countries and they all have their own unique spin, and they couldn't have been nicer people. I thoroughly, one of my favorite trips I've ever taken in my life. But you know, you cross a border, you don't want to be wearing the other soccer jersey over there. Very, you know, yeah. But I love all these stories, because to me that was the American story.
4: Yeah.
0: At least what I believed growing up, the melting pot. It's on our currency, from anyone. It literally was like the part of the fabric of the United States, of people crawling here from all over the world with their own stories and their own heritage and their own thing to be American citizens because they wanted to chase that dream.
4: And that's what America was always about and has been always about. You know,
0: it's what our soccer team is about.
4: Yeah.
0: That star last night who scored the goal and got the unfortunate red card, which means we're really on an uphill fight next time around, would not, under President Trump, be a citizen of the United States of America.
4: Yeah. You know, I look back and I'm old enough to look back at our celebration we had for the 200s here. And I can tell you, we headed down to Central Park, a big birthday cake, you know, and I wrote about Bob King. I don't know if you remember him from Citizens Bank. He was on the radio on that, but he had a tremendous voice and he was saying, "Happy birthday, America." You know, everyone cheered and just like.
0: Yeah. Big cake.
4: Yeah.
0: It was like an actual cake.
4: Cake. Yeah. I don't remember if it had 200 candles on it. Probably would have been a fire hazard, but I remember the feeling I had then. It's just like, you know, you're just so proud to be an American. And, and that just really captures it. And I still am. It's just like, I think we're at a period in our time where, you know, I question some of the things that we're doing simply because it doesn't seem like that's what America's always done. You know, we've always defended countries against nations that are intrude or invade them and that, and they need our help. And we've become, in some cases, the person that's invading a country.
0: It's a different thing for me this year, and has been for a while. But looking at the Gallup numbers was just interesting to me because, like I said, I trust this organization. I'm not saying they get it 1,000% right 1,000% of the time, but I feel like they do things, in a way that I trust their information. And so what are the independents going to do? It's the group that always seems to me to get ignored in politics. We swing one way, swing the other way. But I am not proud of a country that's grabbing nuns in full habit off the street, walking to their church with these ICE agents.
4: Yeah. Can you imagine that happening?
0: She's been released because the optics were so bad. Everybody in Texas had to say,
4: yeah.
0: But that's what, like, you go, what's going through your head that you think you can just do this?
4: Yeah. I don't know. We reflect. It's the time, you know, our birthday, July 4th, and it's a time to celebrate who and what we are and what we've always been. And I think, you know, we've kind of hit a rough spot here as far as what we are. And I think those of us that have been around for a while, we know what we've always been. And that's why you have people being confused about what's happening in our political world today, because it so dominates the news. And I think that's something else. I mean, all this information is available, but a lot of misinformation is available at the same time. And I just see people that are so stressed out by everything that's happening. And I think part of that is they don't feel at peace with the direction they're going or the direction the country's going. And I think that's what we see a lot happening.
0: I know. And if you do feel at peace, you need to do a little bit more.
4: Okay.
0: I know. I'm saying if you do feel at peace with everything, you really need to do a little introspective sort of searching.
4: I've covered politicians and politics for a long, long time in the paper, and I've interviewed presidents, as you have, and presidential candidates, and that, and I feel somewhat isolated from being able to get direct answers and talk to people because of social media and that.
0: Yeah. You know,
4: they hide behind, they ask themselves the questions And so they always have the answers to that. And I think, and I wrote about that also, that, you know, journalism and true journalism these days, look, we're losing journalists. Well,
0: not only losing, it's been targeted as the enemy of the state.
4: Yeah, fake news.
0: No, I mean, this is Russia stuff.
4: Yeah, and I think when you look at that, too, when a politician calls any journalist, you know, what, you're fake. Well, why are you fake? Because you asked a question that embarrassed me or you don't agree with me. They're not there to be your PR guy. They're there to ask the questions the public has a right to have answered. And we have, what, one-third of all the newspapers in this country have disappeared in the last 20 years.
0: Why do you think that is? I mean, you've been in this business, clearly. You have more subscribers than the daily newspaper and have for I think that surprises people when you tell them that, but that's been the case for a long time.
4: Yeah, I think a lot of it is, you know, a changing readership. That's part of it. The economy's a change. You used to pick up a paper and you had like all these inserts falling out. That doesn't happen anymore. And I think the way people advertise the product because of change in media, I think a lot of papers have a lot less advertising than they used to.
0: But they also pulled away their local support.
4: Yeah.
0: I mean, you know, When once again, I didn't mean this to be some, you know, beat on Lee Enterprises, but I mean, and the people that are here, I like all of them that are writing stories, but they've, the publisher doesn't live here. They don't have the same thing they used to have, right? I mean, there was a publisher, there was an editor, there was a full staff. You had Mark Topper, you know, Tim Kaine. You know, I mean, these people who were longtime community members, all that's gone.
4: Yeah, and it's not only Indicator. It's like everywhere.
0: But the consolidation, and look, the day it happens to this company, it will be the day I walk out the door. And that doesn't mean it won't. But I fight hard for it every day. Nick fights for it. We have people that fight for it. I don't understand it. It's not a good business approach, I don't think. You save some money on, you know, staples and you know, paper clips, but you're not serving the community.
4: Well, and I think years ago, I bought several other papers, and I found at the time that, including the Tribune, and then I just kept buying, you know, weekly papers kind of around central Illinois. And one day I was driving back to Decatur, and I thought, all I'm doing now is just driving from town to town and managing, you know.
0: But you're not really invested in all of it.
4: And so I went back to just the Decatur Tribune. I live in Decatur. My children went to school here in Decatur. I see people on the street. They talk to me about, oh, I love your paper and that.
0: But Paul, it's amazing to me how many people will convince themselves you can do that from afar.
4: Yeah.
0: They believe it.
4: No, and it doesn't work that way. And I think that's what, that's a big problem today. I think not only papers that are going out of business because of a lack of readership, but the consolidation of a lot of, say, weekly papers under, some big central company that probably the people there have never even been to some of those communities.
0: Then what happens, and this is journalism across the board, not picking on any one entity, is that then the only thing they have left to sell is clickbait.
4: Yeah. Yeah. And I think also, you know, you have to be aware of, changing, reader tastes and generations coming on. That if you have an older generation, they've always picked up a paper newspaper. And I would say a strong part of our readership are people that have always wanted a paper to read. And so that's changed. But you also have to make available the other side of it, too. We have a long online edition, which is the same as the paper edition. So we're kind of trying to appeal to both. And fortunately, and thank God, it's, you know, we're still in business. But I look around. Papers just last month, 13 of them owned by one company, including Blue Mound, been there since the 1800s.
0: Really?
4: Out of business, closed their doors.
0: Yeah.
4: And we have 13 papers in central Illinois. And last year, I think eight or nine went out of business.
0: But here's the thing, though. It's again, not picking on anyone, but there is this social media post about supporting local journalism that's being pushed out here. But the picture in the post isn't Decatur.
4: Yeah.
0: But either they used AI or somebody sitting in an office somewhere doesn't know the difference. It's like this is exactly to me. This one social media post is the problem epitomized, like right there for you to see.
4: Yeah.
0: Support local. While we don't even bother to figure out whether that picture's local.
4: Yeah, and I think I, you know, we're poorer when we have fewer newspapers.
0: One of the things I have thoroughly enjoyed about our new ownership over the last couple of years is the Champaign, the News Gazette. Yeah. They've got local bodies and writers, and you got to go to page 8 or 9 to get to the AP stuff. You know, it's local. And like I told you this many times, told Nick this many times, I think how I ended up being in this career accidentally started with watching All the President's Men at my grandmother's house on HBO. I'm a newspaper fan.
4: Yeah.
0: And I root for their success, not the other way around. But what we have today isn't what we used to have.
4: Well, and that's why I try to maintain what I do. Same publisher, but basically same staff for decades. They live in the community. One lady who works for me, her husband farmed, and she came to work for me almost 40 years ago. Yeah. She's still there.
0: Yeah.
4: And so there's that connection. Plus, these people, you know, through church and everything, know a lot of other people.
0: I know.
4: And I think, I guess my feeling is, unless I can make this local, I'm not even interested in doing it.
0: I'll sum it all up in one anecdote, and then we'll wish you a very happy 4th of July and hope you have a great weekend. A number of years ago, when we were still having the community leaders breakfast, which I always loved, I was on the committee that started that, you know, with Linda, who was the publisher of the Herald and Review at that time, and several other community members, and they wanted to do this breakfast. We said, great. Like, hey, we'll come out and broadcast it for all the people who can't physically be there. They said, hey, great, you know, all this stuff. And we did it, and it was fine. And then a few years back, the publisher of the Herald and Review, who lived in Bloomington, came down to do her speech, you know, at the community leaders breakfast, and we're on the air live, and then she goes on the stage to brag about the Devon Lakeshore Amphitheater, and use the word 4 or 5 times, Devon. And I'm like, this is exactly what I'm trying to explain to you.
4: Yeah,
0: I mean, it was just not, she wasn't trying to be, but it's just, how can you be local when you're not local?
4: Well, and you mentioned Linda, you know,
0: she was great.
4: Yeah, when I ran for mayor. Yeah. They came and interviewed me, interviewed the others. And here you had the editor of the weekly paper, and they endorsed me because they felt I would be best for the community. And I always admired them.
0: I look back, we had so many more partnerships, you know, and we still do. WAND is a big supporter of our food drive, and we're grateful for that. But that was not uncommon. We used to do we're celebrating our 30th year. Yeah. And I was looking back through all of these archives, not archives like Tribune archives. We don't have anywhere near that. But I was looking at all the things that we did with the Herald and Review and with WAND and with, you know, I mean, it was just like come together for the greater good.
4: Partnership for the community.
0: Yeah.
4: That's what it was. Yeah. And it just, yeah, that's what bothers me. That's what troubles me today, that a key part of supporting a community is disappearing. And I don't know. It's kind of like a mission of me to keep the paper going. You know, I don't want to see it stop.
0: I don't. It won't. Take your 3 days, though, please. Take a holiday, Paul. Take the tie off. You need to, like, relax and stay out of the heat here. We appreciate you as always. Thank you for what you do. Happy 4th of July. We'll take a break. JC's got your 3-day forecast. We'll be back with more right after this.
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3: Good Thursday morning, everybody. Once again today, sunny, hot, and humid. Look for air temps up to 94. Heat indices as warm as around 105. Mostly clear tonight. Lows drop down to 76. A lot of sunshine on Friday. We can't rule out a stray storm in the afternoon. Highs up to 93. Same thing on Saturday. Partly sunny. A stray afternoon storm. Highs around 92. I'm meteorologist JC Fultz. Have a great day and stay cool.
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9: 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Governor Pritzker has issued a state disaster proclamation for 11 counties impacted by severe weather this spring. The declaration makes additional state resources available for response and recovery efforts and allows eligible communities to apply for state disaster assistance. Illinois has already had a record 173 tornadoes this year, not to mention widespread flooding, hail, and damaging winds. State officials are continuing damage assessment to determine if additional federal disaster assistance can be requested. Meridian CUSD 15 has announced kindergarten through fifth grade students will attend classes at the former Stonington Elementary during the upcoming school year while the district continues recovering from storm damage at the Blue Mound campus. Transportation plans will remain the same, with shuttle buses taking students from Meridian Elementary to Stonington. Preschool classes will remain at the Blue Mound campus, and an open house is planned for early August. More at nowdecatur.com.
10: News. I'm CJ Papa. Millions of Americans dealing with life-threatening heat dome, triple-digit temps in the central and eastern portions of the nation. This woman in Philadelphia had an outdoor splash pad with her grandkids.
24: It is hot. I want to cut the air off, and the water is beautiful. It's just a nice little breeze, and I can get wet with the children. I'm loving it. It's really nice.
10: Her grandchild agrees.
25: Just play with my cousins in the water.
10: A high in Philly today, forecast to at least 100 degrees. It's so hot, the upper Montgomery County Volunteer Fire Department in Maryland pushing back its fireworks show from Independence Day to Sunday, July 5th. The Navy searching today for a missing sailor in the Caribbean Sea. Three others on the helicopter that went down are okay, say officials. In Israel commemorates 1,000 days since the October 7th massacre with a moment of silence earlier, but there were demonstrators clashing with police. America's listening to Fox News.
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3: Good Thursday morning, everybody. Once again today, sunny, hot, and humid. Look for air temps up to 94. Heat indices as warm as around 105. Mostly clear tonight. Lows drop down to 76. A lot of sunshine on Friday. We can't rule out a stray storm in the afternoon. Highs up to 93. Same thing on Saturday. Partly sunny. A stray afternoon storm. Highs around 92. I'm meteorologist J.C. Fultz. Have a great day and stay cool.
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0: 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Let's start with baseball.
12: Well, the Cubs, this Cubs team, I have never seen a team play to extremes the way this team has. You know, they famously had the two 10-game winning streaks. Then they had the 10-game losing streak. Then they're navigating all these pitching injuries. They go through a period of real, just an offensive drought where they could not drive in a run with a runner in scoring position. No one could get a big hit. And now the faucet has opened and it's just flowing. Yesterday, they beat San Diego 23-3. Dansby Swanson, three home runs and eight runs batted in yesterday. The Cubs have won 15 of their last 19, and they've scored eight or more runs in nine of those. Dansby Swanson with the three yesterday and eight RBIs. Michael Conforto with two home runs. Pete Crow Armstrong, Seiya Suzuki, Michael Bush all with home runs. Baseball is a goofy game. You look at Swanson's batting average, it's 210. That's the lowest on the Cubs. You look at his RBI total, it's 57. That's the most on the Cubs. He's driven in 26 runs in the last 10 games. I have never heard of anything like that. The Cubs have hit 13 home runs in the last 2 days. And his wife, by the way, Mallory Swanson, if you didn't know, is a member of the U.S. women's national soccer team. She won the World Cup in 2019. So now it's off to this weekend series against the Cardinals. And the Cardinals still have one more to go in their series with Atlanta. They lost to the Braves 5-1 yesterday, but they'll go tonight at 6:15. You can listen to that game here. And then the start times for the series over the weekend at Wrigley Field, all these games will be available to you on WSOY. 3:05 on Friday, 7 o'clock on Saturday, and 1:30 on Sunday afternoon.
0: All right. On the other side of the break, biggest moment in U.S. men's soccer history. 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
12: Well, USA advances, they certainly were presented with a challenge. You know, when you get a player booted, and not just a player, but a really good player, that's a challenge. And they answered that challenge last night. Sadly, though, they're going to be down a player against Belgium on Monday night at 7 when they go to Seattle to play that. In general, watching the tournament, man, we have some cool venues in this country, and they all look really good on TV. Be anxious. I don't think I've seen a game from Seattle. Maybe I have, but we've just got good venues. I mean, a lot, you know, obviously football stadiums, but very cool. So, man, keep it going now. Hey, Sport Talk tonight from 5 to 6, we will talk some World Cup, and We will talk some Major League Baseball with the All-Star game approaching, but we're also going to talk some Illini basketball because Brad Underwood offered some interesting updates the other day. And after some days off here through the 4th of July weekend, he hopes to get this group back together again and really get them going. Stefan Vox is in Estonia representing his country in a tournament. Quentin Coleman, the freshman, is in an All-Star game. And then Andre Stojakovic, Jake Davis, and Lucas Murillo are all dealing with coming back from injuries or minor surgeries. Orlando Antigua and Jeff Alexander are overseas. And Brad dropped this little kind of a thing where he said, you know, we do still have a scholarship available, which I don't know if he's implying that Orlando and Antigua are coming home with a gift. What they really need is size, not for this year, but for next year. If you could get a big man here and just get him practicing, even if you redshirted him right now and get him ready for next year, that would be a major, major bonus. So we'll talk to that this evening from 5 to 6 as a sort of pregame lead-in to the Cardinals.
0: All right, my friend. We'll see you tonight at 5. If you're not able to join the boys live, you can check out the podcast right after on nowdecatur.com. Have a great holiday weekend. Speaking of the Big Ten, just quickly before we go to the break, Wisconsin revealed their unis with the Culver's logo sponsorship included.
1: Makes sense.
0: Oh, for sure.
1: Yeah, I mean, that's obvious. That blue's going to pop out on the red, but who cares?
0: They have the basketball jersey, over the soccer jersey, over the hockey jersey, over the, it's mm-hmm. a picture with all of them yeah. on there. And so it's either, depending on the jersey, on the right top or the mm-hmm. left top, just the blue Culver's that you see every day, you know, driving by the great. Why not?
1: They lean into Wisconsin. They brand anybody that pays even slight attention to yeah. that sort of stuff will know Culver's is synonymous with the state of Wisconsin.
0: Yeah.
1: I mean, they call their commercials, everything. So this is a great partnership. Love when it works like that.
0: Yeah.
1: I hate when I see patches that I don't know what it is. You know, like, and it happens even at the pro level.
0: I know. Do you feel, like you're missing something, or like, does it make you feel like?
1: I just look and then I go, well, I don't really need those services. So yeah, I understand.
0: Yeah, but the Butterburger, come on.
1: Yeah, well, they've got money. Kids meal, $65.50.
0: Look, I love the mushroom and Swiss Butterburger.
1: Quality's good, but man, they are a little pricey.
0: Well, they had a sponsored entire university's athletic program.

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1: Close your eyes and don't look at the scoreboard.
2: I know. I'm just saying there's purists out there that, you know.
1: Who is pure about a scoreboard? Beat it.
2: I'm talking about the name on the stadium itself is what they're upset about. There are people. They write letters to the News Gazette and do their thing. But Culver's in Wisconsin, that's like peanut butter and jelly, right?
1: Yeah, that fits perfectly. That's a great sponsorship.
2: Match made in Wisconsin is what put their post up from the Wisconsin Badgers. So who knows? See the Illini? What maybe would make sense for them?
1: I mean, there are some really good partnerships. There's some brands that have some long time standing there, but I don't know exactly.
2: If you look around the state of Illinois, there's got to be something, right, that you would feel like would have that same kind of fit.
1: Yeah, probably so.
2: Maybe we should try to broker a deal. Let's put our heads together and figure out something that would fit like Culver's fits with Wisconsin.
1: I know this sounds stupid, and I know people will probably want to punch the radio because of this, but I think that the Tourism Bureau for the city of Chicago with the four stars and the Sears Tower or the Willis Tower silhouette, I think that branding the city of Chicago would be a very good partnership.
2: It would be, but I think they're probably reluctant to like shade Northwestern.
1: That's in Evanston, Illinois. I do not think they would care.
2: Really? I mean, that's kind of considered the Chicago school in the Big Ten. Sure,
1: but I'm saying like that'd be a really good, because that's Illinois, our number one thing, whatever the thing is the city of Chicago, and then you can disseminate from there. At Wisconsin, it's cheese, but cheese is not a general term. So Culver's said, "Oh,
2: that covers cheese."
1: Hop in, but I don't know.
2: All right, so I think Champaign or Macon County; those are the two largest season ticket block holders. You know, is there some historical thing in Champaign?
1: Harriman's custard that was formerly on 48. The nostalgia. I'd love to see Perryman's brought back. Come on.
2: That's great. All right, let's do this. We got the Brent Goddard home highlight on the other side of the break here. And you could win a $25 gift card to Jersey Mike's just by like, comment. Feel free to share our post on the Now Decatur Facebook page about the Brent Goddard home highlight right now. We'll be back after the break. Stay tuned.
3: Good Thursday morning, everybody. Once again today, sunny, hot, and humid. Look for air temps up to 94. Heat indices as warm as around 105. Mostly clear tonight. Lows drop down to 76. A lot of sunshine on Friday. We can't rule out a stray storm in the afternoon. Highs up to 93. Same thing on Saturday. Partly sunny. A stray afternoon storm. Highs around 92. I'm meteorologist JC Fultz. Have a great day and stay cool.
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2: We're taking tomorrow off for the holiday weekend, so you'll get a best of tomorrow morning of Buyers & Company. That means a Brink Outta Home highlight has moved into the Thursday slot, and we're going to take a little trip to 35 Lake Point in Decatur. I was looking at the map of this. And this is a kind of across the lake from Scoville Zoo.
3: Yeah, I didn't even look at the map because I didn't have time because there, it feels like there's 100 photos for this.
2: There is. I was just trying to get geographically. Yeah. If I look at the map, it looks almost straight across the lake. If you're like at Scoville Zoo or in that area, right across the lake, it's a beautiful area. And man, you had me at the closet.
3: I got to tell you, this house is, I think, look, the price tag is, it's $469,000. Okay. The price tag, there's 4,000 square feet, but I think the first word that came to mind was sneaky. And then I throw that away and I say spacious.
2: Oh my God.
3: Because I think it has modest curb appeal. It's not built to look like a mansion. It's just meant to look like a good, awesome high-end home.
2: Yeah.
3: It doesn't have all the McStackies all over it.
2: I know, but I love that. It's not pretentious. You know, it's just like this is a solid space with a lot of room on 1.2 acres with lake views.
3: Yeah. So you just look at it and you're like, nice. But then I throw away the word sneaky and I instantly go into spacious because this house is massive. Every room, every space, your bathroom could even have an island in the middle and not be cramped.
2: Your closet could have an island in the middle. Now, we mentioned the price, $469,000, but it's $114 a square foot.
3: Yeah, recently reduced. And so now you throw away spacious and you put value because at a square footage in the amount of land that you get, all
2: 4,106 square feet.
3: It feels every bit of it. It feels maybe like 5,000 or 6,000 square feet. The foyer, you walk in that front door, you probably got 12 feet before you get to the banister.
2: Yeah.
3: When the ceilings are cathedral. So even they're tall. The outdoor area, you've got multiple decks. The kitchen is immaculate. All the bedrooms are spacious. You have bonus space, downstairs space. You have indoor, outdoor. You have a full car garage. And then that's attached. Looks like regular part of the home. You go in the back, there is a detached full car garage that's even bigger than the front one that's built to showcase cars or do whatever you want in there. You look in the floor, it's tiled, put together,
2: I know,
3: finished. This house is a dream house.
2: It is. The finishes are unbelievable. When you go into the den or you go into the office, you know what they've assigned, fireplaces, the built-ins. There are so many built-ins in this house.
3: So many. You're 100% right. The cabinetry, I would even count.
2: The kitchen's beautiful.
3: They take the vent that's over the range and then they even build that out in a way with the.
2: You make the vent attractive.
3: Yeah. I mean, it is
2: every single detail.
3: I love this home. I love clicking through this home. I think people will love doing the exact same thing. The value there at $114 a square foot brings it down to where it's like it's priced to move. I think when you get down to that price, limited buyers that are buying homes in this price range.
2: Oh my God, the closet.
3: Closets. The master bedroom has two walk-in closets.
2: The one is
3: size of an apartment. I know which one you're talking about. Yeah, it could be a bedroom.
2: Literally. Mm-hmm. All the built-ins. But the built-ins, you know, $114 a square foot. And with very little things that you would want to change, a paint color here, a paint color. I mean, the built-ins.
3: Yeah.
2: Oh, my God. For $114 a square foot, you don't get that.
3: No, you're going to have to be coming from another big house to fill this house or to furnish this house. I mean, like, if you just come from a regular house, you're going to have rooms where you're like, here's where I just put my ironing board.
2: And we're going to create a museum down here. I like the backyard as well, the deck.
3: Multiple decks.
2: Multiple decks. There's a nice side deck off what it was that looks like the master suite or something. And then, you, as you mentioned, a detached garage that could be a she shed or art studio or gym or whatever you'd like to make it. And 1.2 acres.
3: Yeah. I was looking at the floor plan too, and there's even some unfinished space. Everything's carved up from the back. This is not meant to be a negative thing. It's a positive thing. It is so big. There are so many sections to this house that there's an angle from the back that it almost looks like an apartment complex. It looks like there's maybe like, or at least like a duplex or you know, something like that, a row of condos. It's that big and that sprawling when you come around the back. And if you're a nature person, you got trees, wooded area.
2: Yeah, you have neighbors, but right. But there's so much in between you and the neighbors. Like you're I mean, it's got to feel like, you know, I think people like neighbors. I don't think people want to live like on an island.
3: That's
2: but this gives you the separation without, you know, but you still have neighbors, but everybody's got their own space.
3: Oh, yeah, absolutely. They didn't skimp on the railings of the decks.
2: Everything was done first class.
3: This and then when you zoom out, you look at what your neighbors are like. Half of your neighbors is the lake and the people going by on their boats. But all the houses around there are all in the same ilk of, you know, so you got nice neighbors. You got a nice neighborhood.
2: Well, you look at the one drone shot from the top of the house and you look at all the trees and the cover, and that 1.2 acres doesn't look like that's 1.2 acres you have to mow. You know, you've got like but you've got like a nature preserve there.
3: Yes, you absolutely do. What this house reminds me of are some of the I'll go back to Sneaky again. The Sneaky homes that you see when they list celebrities' homes. Mm-hmm. There's two kinds of celebrity homes.
2: This looks like Hollywood Hills.
3: Yeah, yeah. There's the, hey, I just built this thing and it's meant to look like a palace. And then the, hey, I found this house and I went in and put $1 million into it. And this looks like that. This is one of those that there's probably some famous director in LA that lives in a similar home.
2: That's exactly right.
3: Yeah, it is a...
2: And this has... look, I know the price is on the higher end for the Decatur market, meaning what we normally would do. But this is not, this looks like $1 million.
3: Yeah, it does. It's not an exaggeration. I understand why they have so many photos in this listing. And they didn't even get it all.
2: No.
3: I mean, I looked at the floor plan. Stuff is not on here. It's huge.
2: Because they've got like 47 photos and it doesn't even scratch the surface. It's amazing. All right. Here's the details on this. You've got Austin Deaton is your broker agent, right? His cell phone number, his office number, his email is right on the page where you can click through the Now Decatur Facebook post to get right to that.
3: Yep.
2: I think you want to go see this in person, like literally walk around. I don't, as amazing a job as they do with the photography, and all of the work at Brinkouter, I'm not sure it's even possible to give you the full scope of seeing this in person.
3: No, I imagine, honestly, I think we all know what a nice kitchen looks like. I think we all know what a nice big great room looks like, but I'm not sure that a lot of people would understand the sensation of walking into either a bathroom or a walk-in closet that feels like the size of the bedroom you currently have.
2: Or literally, you go to the master bedroom and there are two walk-in closets. Yeah. You got hers and hers, walk-in closets.
3: Yeah.
2: That's unbelievable.
3: Yeah, and you'll look up and there's natural skylight coming in over your jetted tub. I mean, you just start to look around and you're like, man, there's really nothing I need to do here.
2: Nope. Not at all.
3: New stone block retaining wall, by the way, too, and a lot of features. This 35 Lake Point indicator.
2: And then let's put it in perspective here. And by the way, for the separate closet things, like the old saying, good fences make good neighbors. I think separate closets make good relationships. $2,249 a month. If you look at an average length mortgage of 30 years with a 6% interest rate and a 20% down payment, $2,249.
3: Yeah.
2: I know that's not everybody's price range, right. But for this house,
3: for all you're getting,
2: you can't get a decent apartment for less than $1,500 a month
3: here, and dream of getting this home in any major urban city.
2: It would be three times as much in Chicago.
3: Easy, easy. So, I mean, there's two ways of looking at that.
2: All right, here's the deal. All you have to do is like, comment, feel free to share on our Facebook post for the Brinkouter Home Highlight. You could win a $25 gift card to Jersey Mike's. What should I spend my $25 on?
3: They have multiple Italian subs there. There's one, I think it's so 13, good. That comes with all the different meats on it. I throw some banana peppers on there. And
2: You're killing me. I am hungry.
3: And the
2: cheesesteaks
3: are good, too, both the chicken and the beef. I mean, it's pretty awesome. Nice addition.
2: Welcome, Jersey Mike's. $25 gift card up for grabs on our Facebook page. You definitely want to go look at the pictures. You might want to go see this thing in person, because I have a feeling that it is way more majestic than comes through, just because of the sheer amount of photos and size and land, lake views and all the stuff. You can show vaulted ceilings, but you got to see vaulted ceilings to really see it, right?
3: Maybe you could talk them into letting you in today so you could stew on it over the weekend and you know, talk with the family, because this would be a big get for you.
2: I'm telling you, this is the kind of home that you maybe drive by your whole life and not even know exists in Decatur. Yeah, sneaky, and there it is.
3: Yeah.
2: Man, that's a good looking. All right. Austin's your guy. Give him a shout. And we'll take the last break of this hour. A lot to get to in the 8 o'clock hour as we wrap up this week and head into the holiday weekend. We'll be back with more right after this.
4: Good morning, folks. Once again, thanks a lot for joining us here on your Ag Check radio station, Ag Network. I'm Gail Kenny. I'm your farm director. And 4th of July, as I've talked about quite a bit this morning, is one of those times when you fire up the grills and for all of those holiday meals and get-togethers for over the 4th of July and the long weekend. Don't forget the importance of, however, food safety when you're cooking on that grill. With us today, Meredith Carruthers, Technical Information Specialist with the Food and Safety Inspection Service. She also talked with us as ag reporters just recently, talking about the importance of a food thermometer and making sure the meat is properly cooked.
5: Color is not a reliable indicator of doneness. So if you do cut into a burger and you're like, oh, this looks pretty brown, that means it must be cooked. There have been studies done that show a burger that looks brown or meat that looks brown has not reached a safe internal temperature, and vice versa, where it's still kind of pink, but it's reached a safe internal temperature. So that food thermometer will really help you nail down exactly what that internal temperature is in a way that you don't even have to guess. The color then is what it is, and you know that your food is safe.
4: Well, that along with, of course, the steaks are a little bit harder to look at, especially if you cut into it and you don't see any whole lot of red, but some port in other parts of the steak is. You don't forget the coolers. And a lot of cold sources, if you're outdoors, like a lot of us will be, and away from a refrigerator, to keep some of that raw meat at a proper temperature, even long before you cook it. You can't let it get that bad.
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4: Well, I know that I'm probably preaching to the choir, and you already know a lot of this, but it seems like every year we'll have some food problems that shows up in the emergency rooms at some of our local hospitals. One should be awfully careful. 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And we appreciate you joining us. 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Good morning.
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10: News. Less than half what it was in May. 57,000 jobs created last month. Economists expect to double that. And the number of new jobs in May also revised down by 43,000. However,
11: the unemployment rate fell to 4.2%, down from 4.3%, which it had been holding steady at for about 3 months.
10: That's Fox Business Network Cheryl Cassone. For a second day, there's a search in the Arabian Sea for a sailor still missing after a U.S. Navy helicopter made an emergency water landing.
12: The U.S. military says there's no indication the crash was caused by enemy action, but the cause is still under investigation. Navy assets are searching for the missing crewman. Three others on board were hurt, but are in a stable condition. The U.S. Navy's Fifth Fleet says the helicopter was deployed to the region on the USS George H.W. Bush aircraft carrier.
10: Fox's Jonathan Savage. It's up to now at least 20 deaths in Ukraine after a Russian bombardment. Hundreds of drones and missiles targeting the capital, Kyiv. Many others are injured. There's a lot of damage. It's a Russian retaliation for Ukrainian strikes that hit oil facilities inside Russia. Millions of Americans will try not to be outside a lot today.
13: The heat will be dangerously warm.
10: That's Fox Weather's Michael Estime. He's outside D.C. in National Harbor, Maryland, where it could hit a record 102 degrees today.
13: Just make sure that you're drinking plenty of water, wearing those light and loose colored clothing, and you're finding air conditioning at every opportunity.
10: With the humidity factored in, it'll feel like over 100 in a lot of areas. Heat warnings, alerts stretch from Arkansas to Wisconsin, Michigan to Pennsylvania, Maryland up to Maine. Team USA advances at the World Cup, beating Bosnia and Herzegovina 2-0, despite playing most of the second half shorthanded when an American was ejected, getting a red card for a foul.
14: I think it shows our character. We said it before a lot of times. We're always there for each other.
10: Malik Tillman scored the second goal. The American team advances to the round of 16. 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
10: President Trump went to North Dakota to honor one of his predecessors as he visited the Teddy Roosevelt's new library.
18: So it's been really very inspiring. They've done a fantastic job with the museum.
10: Now, the president, in a speech to the crowd, also said despite the triple-digit heat that is forecast for Washington, D.C. on the 4th of July for the America 250 celebration, he plans a long speech. He also, again, urged the Senate to pass the Save America Act.
18: We have 100% of the Democrats against it and 4 or 5 Republicans, if you can believe that. What are they all about?
10: The law would put new voting regulations in place requiring proof of citizenship and ID and put new restrictions on mail-in ballots. Now, a federal judge has blocked the U.S. Postal Service from requiring states to provide lists of voters eligible to get mail-in ballots after another ruling last week blocked a Trump executive order on voting by mail. Now, in Colorado, there is more controversy involving a former county elections clerk who was convicted and sent to prison over her attempts to prove President Trump's claims about voting fraud in 2020.
19: Colorado Governor Jared Polis tells two members of his clemency board they're dismissed for violating confidentiality standards. They'd revealed the board voted unanimously twice to reject Tina Peters' request for early prison release before the governor overruled them. Peters was convicted in 2024 and sentenced to 9 years in prison for allowing unauthorized access to Mesa County voting machines and hard drives as part of an attempt to prove the 2020 election was stolen from President Trump. Governor Polis, a Democrat, cut Peters' time in half and approved her release on parole June 1st, calling the sentence disproportionately harsh. He denies caving under pressure from President Trump and refused his demand for a full pardon. Peters met with the president at the White House Tuesday. Chris Foster, Fox News.
10: On Wall Street, stock futures are rising. I'm Dave Anthony. This is Fox News.
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21: Good Thursday morning, everybody. Once again today, sunny, hot, and humid. Look for air temps up to 94. Heat indices as warm as around 105. Mostly clear tonight. Lows drop down to 76. A lot of sunshine on Friday. We can't rule out a stray storm in the afternoon. Highs up to 93. Same thing on Saturday. Partly sunny. A stray afternoon storm. Highs around 92. I'm meteorologist J.C. Fultz. Have a great day and stay cool.
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2: So the U.S. win, yay. Very excited about that, but one of their biggest players red carded during the action last night, which means he is out of the game immediately last night and out for the next game. He can't even go to the bench. He's got to sit in the crowd.
3: Yeah, no sense in having him on the bench.
2: No, I mean, it's not allowed by the rules. It was very interesting. I was reading a story in The Athletic, not a story, it was an opinion piece written by a Premier League ref that, you know, this stuff is so, you know, they wanted the VAR. We've talked about this, you know, over the last couple of weeks, just like in other sports where they, and evidently Messi had some very similar thing that happened in this World Cup that he did not get red flag for. But when you slowed it down and screenshot it, it looked like the exact same kind of play, whether you're putting the other player's health in jeopardy. And so some of it is subjective, right? I mean, because it's the human eye and it's the referees. They cannot overturn it. There's no appeal process. So, I mean, he's out. I thought it was interesting to me that, like, he's not even able to be with his teammates. That seems a little harsh. I mean, think the guy could sit in a sweatsuit on the bench or whatever.
3: Well, it's part of the penalty. I mean, it's unbecoming. There's that's typically how suspensions work. I mean, you're effectively suspended for a game. You don't, or you're not usually allowed around the playing area.
2: Yeah. This ref, who's not American, you know, said that it was clear there was not intent. I mean, this did not look like a play where a guy was trying to hurt somebody, but slow it down. You see the step on the back of the ankle, and the guy goes down in real pain, not 90% of what soccer pain looks like, but the real pain. And that's why they call it. But, you know, there are other people that argue maybe, his words, it did not look like an intentional foul, but rather the forward landing awkwardly and, you know, but could have still caused, you know, the injury and, you know, you can't take players out. A lot of these red cards, these guys just barreling in, you know, their full body into a scrum, you know, to take people out when they're intentional about it.
3: Yeah, I don't think he intentionally tried to hurt the guy. I think he intentionally did try to foul him.
2: Yeah, but that happens a thousand times a match.
3: Right, but he used the word, I don't think he intended. I do think he intended to foul him, but the result was he ended up getting hurt. I think there was an act of, hey, I'm going to try to get on you a little bit, but I don't think it one in a million that he would dream of trying to step on the back of the guy's ankle or anything.
2: But I'm surprised it doesn't happen more often, just quite frankly, as many legs are entwined with legs and feet are around feet. I mean, they do this all game long.
3: Sure.
2: So I'm not claiming at all to be an expert. I think it could have gone either way, though, on the call. It didn't. So you live with that. And the good news is there's a lot of guys off that bench that have played very, very well. Pusilik did not play great last night.
3: No, and he ran out of juice.
2: And he ran out of juice, and they still, you know, 1-2 zip. So it's a team sport, and I think they'll step up, and you know, we'll see Belgium. But I don't think this is necessarily a death knell, you know, for the U.S. team. I think they still are in this. They've got a big team, big squad, a lot of players.
3: Yeah, Yeah, they did.
2: We've seen Raya. You know, there's a few of them, and I think that could really step up and, you know, have scored goals. Mm-hmm. And have been very, very, very good in all of this. By the way, Harry Kane, we mentioned earlier, single-handedly saved England from elimination yesterday and passed Pelé on the all-time World Cup goal list.
3: Nice.
2: That's got to be a notch in your belt, right?
3: That's pretty cool.
2: I mean, you're not Messi. And you're not Mbappe.
3: But he was the only name for the, well, not, that's totally unfair. He was the global name for decades.
2: He was Michael Jordan. And there have been a lot of greats, you know, since, but there's still the Michael Jordan, right? Yeah. And then also the guy who was supposed to bring soccer to America. You think all these full circle moments and where we are today. It's clearly here now.
3: Yeah.
2: I mean, that's one thing this has cemented for me, right, is the audience size numbers. If you're pulling numbers that are similar to NBA playoff games or similar to World Series games, you know, and the crowds, and you could see it, there was a moment yesterday where even Alexi Lawless was sort of speechless.
3: Good. What up?
2: You're welcome.
3: They barely, I mean.
2: You're welcome, America.
3: They're mad at everything all the time. Relax, Alexi.
2: No, but enjoy. I'm saying there was a moment where they were outside the stadium with the setup, yeah. You know, like they do over at Grange Grove when they bring in. And, you know, they've got people stoking that crowd up. That crowd was huge.
3: Yeah.
2: And it was all red, white, and blue, and they were nuts. And I think he had a moment where it was just like, man, we didn't have, like what we had back in that day wasn't anything remotely close to this.
3: That's right. You know, a lot of these players, soccer fans watch on their various teams when they're not on team, you know, Team USA, and they're familiar with them and the players that they're up against or that they see in the tournament they have familiarity with. And MLS is expanded. It's in cities. It's not really punched all the way through yet.
2: No, but that's, and that is to me, at my end of that was brought to me by Messi.
3: What do you mean?
2: Like following MLS and getting involved and because when he moved to Inter Miami, they did the documentary on Apple. I mean, I got really intrigued about that because of his move here.
3: Yeah. And I think there are people in your boat that are like intrigued, but haven't like said, all right, I'm going to watch soccer yet, or I'm going to follow it or anything. And so that's the next step. When you get people like a lot of people around here are with the Cardinals. There's the diehards, but then there are people that are like, yeah, I'm keeping track of where they're at. I'll watch them if they're on. I might go to a game here and there. That's where they need to get to with soccer. And we need more of those, like the guys that aren't living and dying by it, but just.
2: Right.
3: Yeah, I know what place my team's in and stuff.
2: The difference between 4 years ago and today for me is I've watched almost all of it, meaning I am watching games that I have no vested interest in, like in who wins or who doesn't win or any knowledge of the entire team. But I'm watching a lot of it, not just the U.S.
3: Yeah. And the numbers reflect that. A lot of people are doing that. I saw a statistic that there were, at the time of the statistic, maybe 11 games had been played, and on one social media platform, they said that there were over almost 10,000 people that had watched at least 1 minute of all 11 games.
2: Yeah.
3: Meaning, you know, like, all right, I'm going to check in on each of this. I'm that committed to this tournament that I want to touch all of it. And so that's really good. Now, when this goes away, if Team USA loses, if in the next World Cup, it's not going to be on our soil, is the momentum building?
2: For me, it is. I think just, I mean, all I can speak for is me. I'm exponentially higher than I was 4 years ago.
3: Good.
2: And I can't mean I'm going to drop 4 years from now, right?
3: Yeah, that's awesome.
2: And so, you know, the time difference makes a difference, right? I mean, you're getting games in your prime time here.
3: Yeah, for the World Cup specifically. Are we going to treat soccer like we treat
0: the
3: ice
0: Olympics,
3: skating?
0: Yeah.
3: Are we going to keep lifting it up?
2: I think that's a good question because I, for whatever reason, like you bought tickets to see, you know, the St. Louis team, I haven't felt that pull, but I think I would like it. I mean, I think I'm getting closer to pulling the trigger on something like that, but I haven't been to a St. Louis Cardinals baseball game in 2 years. So, I mean, it's not just soccer.
3: Yeah. Well, it's fun. It is, they build the stadiums. Small,
2: yeah.
3: so that they pack them in. It's raucous. In Atlanta, it's a little different. They put 40,000 people in there, and when Messi's in town, they put 60,000 people in there, and it's nuts. It's contagious, and I have a really good time, and I was just
2: are tickets? Give me a ballpark of like what a St. Louis soccer ticket.
3: I sit behind the goal, with Little, and we spend like $108 a ticket, $120. If it's a big matchup, it's $150.
2: Okay.
3: But eight or so seat rows behind the.
2: So I mean, those are, I don't even know like what's considered a good seat in soccer. I mean, if it's the goals, depends. If it's the halfway.
3: It's what you prefer. I like to sit in the end zones.
2: Okay.
3: Of places.
2: So that's your.
3: What I pick. 50 yard line in football, midfield in soccer. That's where the premium is.
2: Does that midfield line in soccer ever come into play for any reason at all? Like on the field.
3: Oh, you know what?
2: I mean, we're so used to it in basketball, but I mean, they seem to cross it, go back and forth.
3: No, you know what? There's a couple rules that make reference to
2: it. Does it set what's offside or what's like,
3: yes,
2: when they're it, like, so there's,
3: yeah, that's
2: like, it's
3: what I
2: a
3: mean.
2: Starting point yeah, to yeah. that. Mm-hmm. Cause I still get confused by some of the nuance. Like there was that one goal that was pulled back. It could have been 3-0, last night for the Americans, but the guy had one foot, not as bad as the toe the other night.
3: But that I hear the arguments against that are silly because what they say, but everybody says is, well, if you have a toe over what's, they should give them like a 15-inch barrier. It's like, well,
2: no, you got to have a line.
3: The line is the line.
2: The line is the line. I wasn't complaining. I was just saying, I don't know. You're used to, like in American sports, that halfway point has a meaning to it. Like you can't dribble over and then dribble back.
3: In football, it really doesn't. And basketball,
2: well, but they've
3: the
2: got every 10 yards, you know, but usually when you see a court that's got a line right down the middle, there's something to
3: that. Well, they start the game there. It has value, but it basketball is about the only one where it's a boundary.
2: It was a fun game last night. I'm looking forward to the games all the way through. Watched. I just find it, even if I'm just putting it on background, it's mm-hmm. my preference to go to on my iPad with either the Xfinity app or Peacock or whatever it might be, just to put the games on and enjoy learning about all the different people and the stories, right? There's a tremendous amount of people from all over the globe that are involved in this thing with all kinds of interesting backstories.
3: Yeah, I have found this is my takeaway. I have found that the content around it has been bountiful in learning about people and teams and everything. During the game, even though the games are like 45-minute halves plus, I don't feel like I'm learning terribly too much about those stories. Not too much. I think it's very thin on that.
2: Do you think so? I think Fox has done a pretty good job.
3: Solid. I'm not complaining.
2: I enjoy the dynamics. Once they got Alexi Lawless out of that dynamic, and that you can have an opinion one way or the other about him, that dynamic works better with Rebecca Lowe.
3: But they're not commentating during the 45-minute halves.
2: No, but they do go to some studio stuff, you know, and then they do wrap around, you know, the games.
3: I'm here with Bolo, Bolo. Bolo was over here. He said he wants to score a goal.
2: No, that part I like, the wraparound stuff they do from the in-studio stuff.
3: Yeah, I agree.
2: And I think that is very funny and entertaining, and those guys play, they're both kind of cartoony characters in a way, not a bad way.
3: Yeah.
2: I'm kind of the French. I'm the French aristocrat kind of guy, and I'm the guy with a Bosnian dad that played for Sweden that likes to say controversial things and talk about the jungle, you know, which is just funny and it works well. And she's the reason it works well is because they got that incredible host who mans this stuff brilliantly. I mean, that is not the easiest job to do.
3: No. Yeah, that stuff has been really good. It just, I think during the game, I'm not getting much. I think they would be better served if they could. They got a lot of time to do it, but they talk very dry about strategy and what they need to do here
2: They were 12 minutes and 30 seconds in last night, and I jotted it down when they were already going, well, the U.S. has already scored a goal in every other game by this point. It's like, what are you literally harbinger? Like, it's 12 minutes in.
3: Yeah. Yeah.
2: Like, come on.
3: yeah, I mean, they're trying to beat home the idea of the – but that's the thing is, like, you latch on to – I made this comment about the NFL and the B teams that don't spend the week researching the team. They have their fun fact. They're like, he's a hard hitter.
2: Yeah.
3: Okay, guess what we're going to hear all day? Big tackle from the hard hitter. It's like, okay, relax. We get it. He's the hard hitter. You've said it 16 times.
2: I know.
3: You've not told me where he's from.
2: I try to be with my fellow broadcasters of the world, you know, not as picking apart, you know, live sports is not an easy thing to do. There's a lot of time to fill. There's a
3: That's
2: lot.
3: That's what I'm saying. In soccer, because it's continuous.
2: Yeah.
3: I could learn something about everybody.
2: Yes. It's continuous. It's also, you know, there's a lot of fill in because there's not that much excitement going on any given moment.
3: Yeah.
2: So it's a tough thing, I would think. To do. And there's also a very different way of doing it depending on the announcing crew as I've watched, and not all of them I'm familiar with. I think Landon Donovan's actually pretty good.
3: Yeah, I think he's very good at the technical side of it and very good at breaking the sport down. Here's a good parallel for you maybe. In F1, they're racing in Monaco and they're talking about Charles Leclerc, who's from there, right? Or, you know, effectively.
2: No, yes.
3: When he takes his turn, they will say things like, the Monegasque guy who grew up walking three blocks from this place. And it's like, oh, wow, I'm connected to that because I get that. They're not doing that here.
2: All right. So do you think it's in?
3: Yes, I think it's intentional.
2: Okay, and what's the purpose of it being intentional?
3: Because I think that right now
2: dumbing it down.
3: I think what they're doing is they're threading the needle of, all right, soccer pros, we're not going to bore you with all this nonsense. You're just here to see great soccer, right?
2: Okay.
3: And so we're just going to call the game so you can add to it with what's happening. Hey, new people. We're going to try to get you on board around the game at halftime and all of that and give you those stories. And we're going to give you a touches here.
2: Yeah.
3: But we're not going to make this educational.
2: That was my gut feeling about that. But this is sort of the drive to survive argument, right? Mm-hmm. You know, is that you want new fans, but then the old fans get frustrated because you dumb it down for the new fans.
3: Yeah.
2: There is that line. I don't know where that line is, but I understand that from a broadcasting point of view, right? Yeah. Sometimes you got to get real simple. Sometimes you got to do the simple stuff over and over and over again. And it works.
3: Yeah. And do you even understand what they're saying when they go, he's a three-time CONCACAF, four-time jug winner, three-time.
2: Nobody
3: has a clue.
2: Not all of the nuances. But I also respect I'm new to the party, so it's up to me maybe to be a little better educated. And there's a ton of ways to do that, right? I don't have to wait for the broadcast team to do that for me. I'd say overall, mm-hmm. I'm enjoying the broadcast experience. Mm-hmm. I enjoy some of the play-by-play teams better than others.
3: Sure.
2: Some I don't even know who they are.
3: Right.
2: There's one guy has a very distinct way of calling it, and it is like he does not talk a lot. He lets it breathe.
3: Yeah, I know exactly what you're talking about.
2: And that's kind of refreshing.
3: Yeah.
2: You get to hear a lot of the crowd, a lot of the whistles, and a lot of the, you know, and he only kind of pipes in when it's necessary.
3: A traditional way of, if you watch some of the international soccer, they
2: that's kind of the way they do. Goofy microphones. It would be so weird for us to go to the food drive in October.
3: Have our mouth in a vent.
2: With those things. Now, I get it. But why it works is because it's a one directional mic, which helps take all the other noise out because it's so noisy all game long.
3: Yeah.
2: So it's not a microphone that would be looking for sound all the way around. It's only the one way facing towards their mouth. But man, would that be awkward.
3: Yeah, it would be. I grew up playing FIFA and video games, and, mm-hmm. and that style, the guy that you were just pulling out is what that's like, where the announcer would only pipe in and go, and the Americans across the midfield, now down in the box.
2: Yeah, and they let it breathe.
3: And they're just, you don't need to know the kickback.
2: No.
3: 1 minute 40 to go.
2: Because there's a lot of nonsense. There's a lot in the game that's not interesting.
3: And you can't always tell if what they're doing is important or just to give a breather.
2: And then all of a sudden it gets important real fast.
3: Yeah.
2: And then we go to 9 more minutes or not.
3: It's the worst sport for phones. It's the best sport and the worst sport, because it's the best in that you don't really have to pay a whole lot of attention, right?
2: Right.
3: And then you hear it and you go, but then the other thing is, because nothing's going on and you're in your phone, you usually hear goal and you look up and you go, yeah. And then you have to wait for the replay to even see what you missed.
2: I know. One bad side of all of this, that I read yesterday, the downside of life. I mean, we're seeing overall an amazing, I think, tournament that I think Mexico and Canada and the United States have done an amazing job hosting. You can take all the FIFA's nonsense and that's over here. I think the fan support, the travel, all the stuff about people discovering, you know, our country and the welcome wagon that has been put out in big towns, small towns.
3: At the people level, at the citizen level, it's been a hit.
2: Fantastic.
3: It's been a hit.
2: Now, the downside of that is there's a whole bunch of people online that are awful human beings. The Freddy guy from Germany had to delete his X account because of the abuse. FIFA reporting a 13 times increase in abuse for players and coaches. You know, so it's easy to get lost in the magic of watching all this. There's still a lot of miserable, bitter people out there that just get off being mean.
3: Yeah, I saw the fans of Mexico outside the hotel of Team Ecuador.
2: Yes.
3: Just trying to keep them up all through the night.
2: Yep.
3: You know, and that's like, you could say harmless tomfoolery, but that could be dangerous.
2: That's a silly waste of energy and people and time. Go to the stadium, scream all you want. There was also in Mexico, there's a very homophobic chant they do down there I'm not saying it's all perfect. I'm saying by and large, my touch with this has been an enjoyable one. I am super happy that people who have come to our country to follow their teams have overall had a good experience. I think it's great that these towns where the home base is has embraced all this stuff and made them feel welcome. I don't know why anybody, yes, disappointment if your team loses, but why anybody would want to be awful about any of it is beyond me. But that's just what people do in life.
3: Yeah, that's true. And the ticketing thing is a whole other.
2: That's a whole other
3: people
2: thing.
3: Showing up, you know, and then their tickets not working.
2: Whole other thing.
3: Yeah, it's that part sucks. But by and large, just regular going about your business, people have had a good time with it.
2: I think so. Mm-hmm. And the U.S. has showed up big. That crowd outside of the stadium there in Santa Clara last night was insane.
3: Yeah, they're having watch parties. They keep flashing to San Diego and other spots.
2: And that used to be, you would see that in Argentina, Brazil. You didn't have that in America. Not that size.
3: It's great. I hope it carries over to MLS. I hope people...
2: Well, I saw the president of MLS interviewed yesterday. Mm-hmm. And it was, speaking of Alexi Lawless, it does feel like just picking on the poor guy, you know, after a while. But they're out in front of this huge, I mean, this guy, the president, I can't remember his name, but he's like the commissioner over MLS. He was riding high just at the excitement of all of those people there outside of the game, you know, in that parking lot, and what that means for soccer here in America. And then Alexi Lawless, you know, goes to him with the first question of like, well, there's been some controversy about the hydration stoppage, and what do you consider that? And the guy just blew him off and goes, I'm not worried about any of that. We'll talk about that later. Let's talk about this because this is what the MLS needs to see.
3: Yeah.
2: The potential, the possibility.
3: When they go back to their teams, and some of which will go back to MLS teams, you go and go, oh, I didn't even put two and two together.
2: Now we got a connection.
3: And I hope that really, really goes for them. It's been really good.
2: So what is included with Apple? Is it the whole thing? There's no surcharge for any of the minutia. The whole thing.
3: It used to be $100.
2: Okay, that's what I thought. And maybe I still had that thought in my head, even though I have the app and I'm in it, that maybe I thought there was an additional level to get in.
3: Nope. It's just
2: But there was at the beginning, right?
3: Yeah, it was $100.
2: Yeah. Okay.
3: Pretty good. I
2: know you do, and I absolutely believe it. By the way, there is, if you want to go back and watch what that Messi effect is, there's the documentary on Apple about him. It's unbelievably good. But when they go on the road, to all these places, and you see what it means, even to like Los Angeles, you know, whatever it might be. Yeah, it's unbelievable. It makes you excited for like just buying into that.
3: Being at the airport, and seeing all of his jerseys on the morning of game, and you're like. Yeah. And he wasn't even going
2: to
3: be there.
2: The only other time I've ever had that experience was going to Las Vegas for the NASCAR race.
3: Oh, yeah.
2: We'll take a break for bottom of the hour news. Half hour to go here on our final show of the week. You're listening to Byers and Company. Don't forget the list of cooling shelters available at nowdecatur.com. If you know someone who needs to get out of the heat, full list. We'll be back with more right after this.
0: Jay Crace with your stories now. The Boys and Girls Club of Decatur has launched a $750,000 fundraising campaign aimed at stabilizing operations and expanding local support after financial challenges earlier this year threatened summer programming. Board leaders say the organization is shifting away from relying primarily on grant funding and will focus on building strong relationships with local businesses, donors, and community partners. The campaign follows a $53,000 emergency allocation from the Macon County Mental Health Board that allowed the club to continue offering summer programming. The Illinois Commerce Commission has some energy-saving tips during the heat and humidity, including using programmable thermostats, replacing air filters, closing blinds, using ceiling fans, and sealing air leaks around doors and windows. The commission also encourages residents to contact their utility company about energy-saving programs and reminds customers that there are bill assistance programs for eligible households. More at nowdecatur.com.
5: News. I'm Therese Crowley. Your ships are coming in for America 250. The U.S. Navy Band in New York serenading the parade of ships for the Sail 4th 250 Festival in New York Harbor. 37 tall ships, 40 naval vessels, and the Navy Blue Angels fly by salute under a heat dome of 100 degree highs. 270 million people spreading from the Midwest, peaking today into July 4th. The Navy searching for a missing sailor in the Arabian Sea.
22: After an emergency water landing in the Arabian Sea, U.S. Naval Forces Central Command posted to X saying there's no indication the emergency was caused by hostile action. Three of the helicopter's four crew members have been recovered and are in stable condition aboard the George H.W. Bush.
5: Fox's Trey Yangston, Tel Aviv. AAA advises the busiest getaway travel time on the roads today, 2 to 6 p.m., noon to 7 tomorrow. 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
21: Good Thursday morning, everybody. Once again today, sunny, hot, and humid. Look for air temps up to 94. Heat indices as warm as around 105. Mostly clear tonight. Lows drop down to 76. A lot of sunshine on Friday. We can't rule out a stray storm in the afternoon. Highs up to 93. Same thing on Saturday. Partly sunny. A stray afternoon storm. Highs around 92. I'm meteorologist J.C. Fultz. Have a great day and stay cool.
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0: Watching something just always is absolutely amazing to me when it happens. Venezuelan rescue workers pulled a guy out of the rubble 8 days after the earthquake who's alive. Yeah. This stuff happens and you just go, I don't even know how.
1: They have been taking a beating over there. And
0: I know, but isn't it just amazing that a human being can survive that?
1: Yeah, man, it's so cool. It's so cool to see, you know, the
0: science. People don't give up. I mean, you know, the rescuers, the guy trapped in there. I'm always just flabbergasted. 8 days.
1: That's amazing.
0: Just you look at this stuff. It's so awful. You know, whenever it happens anywhere to anyone, to any people, just this stuff, and then you think about like what keeps these people going, you know, 6, 7, 8 days, and these rescue workers moving stuff by hand and machine and, you know, and then this is why.
1: I talked to somebody that was in a coma for months and was likely to die and asked the very specific question, what kept you going? And was told that there was something that I needed to do. It was the mental drive of I've got to work through something. I'm going somewhere. I'm doing something. It was a forward propelling mind state that versus just laying there and nothingness.
0: But so did he just out of curiosity? I mean, he had a sense of that, or it was after that?
1: It was throughout the whole thing, and I'm sure timing is a little wonky, but it was just embedded that there was something still to do, and it was clearly propelling.
0: That's amazing.
1: Yeah.
0: Absolutely amazing.
1: And it might be different for all kinds of people.
0: Yeah, but what people are capable of, what the mind is capable of.
1: But to walk away from that experience when you wake up and have just have the sense that that's what was going on.
0: That's incredible.
1: Yeah.
0: That's absolutely incredible. I want to thank the people of Milwaukee, Wisconsin for finally getting this done. Bob Uecker, who died last year.
1: I love the Uke.
0: They just put up a big downtown mural, artwork piece, public art, piece, of Bob, in honor of all of his years. Yeah. You can tell me what you think artistically, but it's like, man, don't wait till the guy's already gone.
1: I would love to hear him have, tear it down, like love it and also hate it at the same time.
0: Give it
1: like,
0: a little riff.
1: Well, it would be, he would rip himself. He'd go, man, you know, I'm the ugly. He would say, I'm whatever. Oh, that's cool.
0: Yeah.
1: I don't love like, I know, it's very like, I don't love that it's not adventurous.
0: No, it's for everyone.
1: But I love that it's him.
0: Yeah.
1: So that's cool.
0: Yeah. You know, I grew up, right? My Bob Uecker was when Miller Lite came out.
1: Oh yeah.
0: I mean, that's where it all started.
1: I learned about him for the first time on WrestleMania.
0: Well, wasn't he? What was the show he had? The TV show?
1: Oh yeah, he was on a show too. But him as a celebrity, like commenting, being like invited to WrestleMania 1, being a celebrity, being wild about it, and then they had him sit in and kind of call something in his style, something he clearly didn't know about. I'm like, that works. And then Major League sunk it for me, obviously.
0: For sure. And when I was a kid, you know, Mr. Baseball, was the Miller Lite commercials and the Johnny Carson appearances.
1: Oh, yeah. Oh, yeah. You know what? I forgot about that.
0: And there was no connection to Milwaukee or him as a player. He was just that funny. And in the Johnny Carson years, the brilliant thing about Carson is he had a real ear for people who worked and he had them on all the time. Yeah. Like, if you were good, you were coming back.
1: Oh, yeah.
0: And he played for the Cardinals. I mean, if you're a Cardinals fan, you can go back to 1965, literally, but he was a fixture on the late night talk shows, Mr. Baseball. And then Mr. Belvedere was the TV show where he, was on, like, that didn't fit him at all.
1: Yeah. Yeah, yeah.
0: That was like, just let's take a paycheck from the fame. Don't begrudge him that.
1: There's still a little touch of him.
0: Yeah, but he was a little too grown up for that kind of thing.
1: Yeah, I love him.
0: But then Harry Doyle in Major League.
1: Oh, take over Marty up in the back.
0: Just outside.
1: You're just a bit outside.
0: the whole front row thing. I miss that guy's voice.
1: It got me because, look, he was clowning the whole time, like with Major League, just being silly, being funny. But when he had enough, he drunk himself into being over it. I thought it was hilarious because that guy had no threshold, and apparently – Apparently they were so bad it got him.
0: Yeah, I saw that picture yesterday of the mural they put up in downtown Milwaukee.
1: Huge.
0: Yeah, it's a big piece, and I thought, man, that is overdue. Not that there's anything wrong with Milwaukee, but man, you don't get any better than Bob Uecker. If you're going to call that your own, celebrate that every day.
1: You know what I like? I'm seeing some process photos of it, and they painted the background first. And then, so there's a big silhouette of where he was going to end up being in there that was painted white.
0: Yeah.
1: So it was kind of fun. I bet people watched every day as it just came alive.
0: Yep. And it reminded me, sometimes it's too late. We did that with Tuna, and did it during the Decatur celebration. And I will always be so grateful for Shaney and Jerry and the people who, and remember we put a stop action camera on it, like during the Decatur celebration, and how all that went up and people just checked on it all weekend long.
1: Yeah. It's so good. It's so cool.
0: I think Wisconsin maybe should rethink that whole Culver's thing. You gotta get a picture of Bob Uecker on the uniform.
1: Just Bob. You know, Harry Carey, they had a logo they used for Harry Carey. I don't remember if it was the anniversary after he died, and it was his face in a very cartoony way.
0: Yeah.
1: It just grabbed him. Harry Carey was like that. I love Harry Carey. Yeah.
0: For me, it was literally Jack Buck. Growing up, with a baseball glove and a tennis ball against the garage door while you had WSOY on with the Cardinals games.
1: Yeah.
0: One of the biggest thrills of my career happened at the very beginning of my career. I mean, literally, month in, 2 months in, is when they do the affiliate day and Jack Buck would read your name on the air. Listening on WSOY where you can hear Byers and Company with Brian Byers, Monday through Friday, 6 to 9. That I had a cassette of that, and I don't know what happened to it.
1: That's so cool. That's amazing.
0: To this day, that was, I think, the biggest thing for me in 30 years of doing this, more so than anything else, was that guy that you listened to as a kid call the radio games of the Cardinals reading your name on the air.
1: Yeah, isn't that neat?
0: And it was just a throwaway. Guy's reading a liner, right? And then since then, we, of course, had a great relationship with Mike Shannon and Claiborne, all those guys. But that, Jack Buck, just wow.

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1: Stacey King was, was in that sort of cut where it's like, all right, I'm going to call it. He was probably more 80-20 calling the game.
2: Yeah, but they.
1: Euchre was probably 60-40.
2: Sure. But I think there was more leeway back then, you know, to carve out your own individual thing. I
1: mean, nobody could do it.
2: No one did it better than Vin Scully.
1: Yeah.
2: No one.
1: Oh, yeah.
2: Did it better, textbook better than Vin Scully. Mm-hmm. But they all had their own personalities, and I think there was more room to breathe and do your own thing than kind of like when they started teaching it in school and, you know, everybody wanted to be on ESPN and kind of, I mean, there was just a little more time to be able to be your own thing.
1: Yeah.
2: Yeah. We had some greats.
1: Yeah. I like the ones that go out of their way to try to make you laugh or say something funny or go ahead and get off the path for a minute. You know, just for a second. I don't always need it to be just by the book, ma'am. I don't need that.
2: Yeah. I mean, I think about like Keith Jackson probably would not be a TV guy today.
1: Well, he wouldn't be by himself today.
2: What I'm saying, though, is that kind of personality that I grew up watching college football on Saturdays, you know, the whole Whoa Nelly thing, probably wouldn't fit in the ESPN world that we live in today. But he was a character.
1: He would probably be at a major university as their top play-by-play guy, and they would love it, and he would be revered on the campus. That's where he'd be. Like Barnhart could do he could do the national stuff no problem, but he is revered in Champaign because he's our guy calling it as a fan. The Falcons have a guy, Dave Archer, that's like that.
2: Well, I remember in the championship game – the cable broadcast turned it over to the Indiana announcer for a couple of minutes to get that thing you're talking about, you know, the guy who's been there for decades.
1: Keith Jackson did that nationally for but he would be a king of that calling for his school or whatever.
2: I don't think it's better or worse. It just, you know, feels a little different today, but there were some really great individual quirky personalities that Bob Uecker, top of that list.
1: Marv Albert.
2: Yes. Oh, I know.
1: Dick Vitale, baby. Well,
2: and Marv was like the perfect combination of the wig and then the weird bedroom stuff and then the easiest tagline for people to impersonate in the history of impersonations. Mm-hmm. Everybody does that.
1: Yeah.
2: Everybody's got their Marv Albert. Yes.
1: Oh, yeah. Dickie V had a bunch too.
2: He's still kicking around. Everything that's been thrown at him.
1: Weeks,
2: I know.
1: He just keeps trucking.
2: That guy's just got to have a constitution that's just like nobody's business.
1: His energy.
2: Oh, I know.
1: Man.
2: Bringing it. All right. We were talking about the media earlier. I want to do this. We'll come back after the break and do our moments thing, because I found something so funny I'd forgotten all about. And it kind of ties into the conversation we were having earlier, about local, media and community and all that stuff. It's a very funny story. It has a really funny, good ending, but it was kind of a rocky start. We'll tell you all about it on the other side of the Marquee Coffee Break. Back with more right after this.
3: Good Thursday morning, everybody. Once again today, sunny, hot, and humid. Look for air temps up to 94. Heat indices as warm as around 105. Mostly clear tonight. Lows drop down to 76. A lot of sunshine on Friday. We can't rule out a stray storm in the afternoon. Highs up to 93. Same thing on Saturday. Partly sunny. A stray afternoon storm. Highs around 92. I'm meteorologist J.C. Fultz. Have a great day and stay cool.
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6: Walker just gave the Cardinals the lead. Homer! Mason Wynn to his feet. He throws. He got
7: St. Louis,
6: it.
7: It's time to hit the ballpark. 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
1: Ladies and gentlemen, buckle up for another, yeah, that's a Pepper thing. First up is Brian. He likes to iron his shirt to look presentable to his can of Dr. Pepper. What a gentleman. That's a Pepper thing. And Harper, who makes her family clap every time she cracks one open. 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Next up, Jaden, who wears a blindfold while sipping because he can't handle the beauty of an ice cold Dr. Pepper can. 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
7: 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Because you're a member, not a customer. And we thank them for sponsoring our 30 years of moments. So we were talking about the media relationships early in the show with Paul Osborne and the way things have changed over the years to many, many different degrees. As I was going through the big tub of history, that's literally what it is. There's not like some vault. It's like a Rubbermaid. So I found this, which was the Partners in Education. Do you remember that organization at all? Have any connection with that at all?
8: No.
7: They worked with area schools and where they were on their own, and they were housed at Richland, but they would, you know, do kind of the extra stuff in and around, you know, education with the schools. And so back in 2008, this was, I believe, they had a partner salute every year where they would give away, they would recognize all of the, valedictorians from all of the local high schools. And it was a luncheon out at Richland Community College, and then their parents would all be there. And then they would have, a lunch, and then there was a award they give away, and then there was a tribute. To a person, mainly your job was, if you were the tribute, like, they wanted you to be able to sell tickets for people to come, right? That's about all that, I mean, it's, you know, they go through.
8: Using your name as a draw?
7: Yeah, whatever. Okay. So 2008, they were very nice, to honor, me, and I'm still to this day not quite sure why. But it was great because they would have speakers. It was kind of a mini roast, not really a roast, but it was meant to be kind of lighthearted and fun. And so I think the mayor and Kevin and some other people, spoke on my behalf, and then you get up and do a speech. But it was so funny because I had forgotten all about this. They did a one sheet from the Herald and Review that was handed out that day, right? And so traditionally, and this is the media part that's funny, the person who won the award would be the top of the fold story.
8: Oh, I see. You're below the fold there.
7: Because the publisher, who was a sponsor of the Herald Review, and Todd Nelson, wanted to be at the top of the page, even though he was not the award winner. Silly, right?
8: But I mean, those above and below the fold was like,
7: That was the reason that we call it above the fold, right? Yeah. So anyway,
8: so what was the award called that you won?
7: It was the Partners Salute, the Partners in Education Salute.
8: Partners Salute.
7: Yeah. So actually, the painting I have in here of the old building, where we were at down the street. You're familiar with that painting,
8: yeah,
7: here, right?
8: Yeah, watercolor style.
7: Yeah, Jim Kimmon's mom did that for me. Instead of a plaque or something, that's what I got that day.
8: Nice.
7: Which was really, meant a lot to me. Really cool. But it was funny because it made me think about the whole, Todd Nelson I'd thought about for a long time. We were talking about living in a community and being a part of a community, and Todd came in with like both guns blazing as the publisher of the Tribune. Now, we ended up being friendly. Like, it took
8: a
7: while.
8: Herald Review.
7: Did I say the Tribune? Yeah. I apologize. Yes, the Herald Review. He came in as the publisher of the Herald Review, and we ended up at the end of the day, after all of the drama and nonsense, to be friendly, and it was all okay. But back then, and this is like this context of knowing what you're walking into and knowing a community. And this all spurred my thoughts, you know, just with the conversation with Paul earlier and all the different things. So the Care Leadership Breakfast was already had been created, and Linda Lindis was the publisher before, and I was on a committee with them and other people that created the whole Community Leaders Breakfast.
8: Nice.
7: I mean, that was part of the thing. There were some goofy things that came out of it, but that was one of the lasting things where 800 people, you know, would gather at the Decatur Conference Center and Hotel. They brought in like the CEO of Harley Davidson, you know, Walter Payton's son. There were some great speakers and guests, and it was all a lot of fun.
8: Jared Payton.
7: Yes.
8: Yep. I went to that one.
7: And we, thanks to a very large sponsor of the breakfast and us, would broadcast the breakfast so that people who couldn't be there could hear the message, you know, that was put out there and the local speakers. And we did it for several years, you know, as a way to be a part of it and give back and also give the motivational sort of message to people who couldn't physically be there. And so Todd came as the publisher of the Herald and Review, and I remember this conversation like it was yesterday. He wanted to know why we were there doing this and why were they not getting a cut of our sponsorship of our broadcast.
8: On what was the angle? What was the basis of it?
7: Zero knowledge of the community or the history or anything.
8: But I mean, like, did he think it was their event?
7: Yeah, he was doing us a favor. Okay. And if we had a sponsor, he wanted a cut of it.
8: Fair enough.
7: And I said, okay, we won't do it. We're just, you know, I don't like getting up an extra 40 minutes early and driving out to the conference center. I can go do my show in the studio and do whatever I want to do. We literally did this for community reasons, right? I mean, to be able to share with people, because not everybody can go miss the first hour and a half of their work day and do all
8: or
7: that.
8: Or have a ticket or know what's happening.
7: Yeah, right. I mean, our goal was
8: more
7: just...
8: More people than not are not going to be there.
7: That's exactly right. So, and I was also on the committee, and I felt like that was our way of giving back, right? And then we had a sponsor. There's a large sponsor that wanted to be a part of that and deliver that to the community. So they kicked us out of the Community Leaders Breakfast. And I thought at the time, I'm sure it made me mad just because this guy gets here and 5 minutes later, he's like breaking glass and doesn't even know anything about any of the relationships or anything or whatever. So the following fiscal year rolled around. So we missed a year of doing the Community Leaders Breakfast. And our large sponsor, who was also a very large advertiser of the Herald and Review, and they went back to renew their annual contract with this very large sponsor. And the very large sponsor told them, we're not doing any business with you unless you call Brian Byers and invite them back to be a part of the Community Leaders Breakfast.
8: Deal breaker.
7: So this most awkward phone call I've ever had in my life. Because I knew what had been said in the room.
8: You were waiting for this call, probably.
7: Yeah, I didn't know it before it happened, but I knew it after it happened, and then I'm waiting for the call.
8: Mm-hmm. Oh, hey, what are you up to?
7: So funny, Nick.
8: What do you want to talk about?
7: Yeah.
8: Get to it.
7: It's one of those moments in life where you just go, there's justice in the world.
8: It's so, look, the mea culpa is such an interesting thing because there's so many ways it can go. It can be the direct, hey, I messed up. Here's where we're at. It can be the, I may not even get it out of my voice on this call. I might have to try another time.
7: I will tell you this, and I was proud of myself afterwards. I was gracious. I didn't make him back.
8: He kind of get right to it.
7: No, I
8: a slight bit of fluff and
7: yes,
8: then
7: yes, he
8: okay,
7: tried
8: that's
7: to.
8: Fair. That's
7: it was awkward.
8: Fair.
7: It was awkward.
8: Yeah, okay, that's fair.
7: And I didn't want him to know that I knew. You know, yeah. I didn't want to like look. Okay, this is enough. We truly want to be there for the community. So if this is going, and so I was gracious, but these are the kind of things that go on that are so silly. And I also think when you just don't have any historical knowledge, or you don't, you know, it, and we see this with new companies, and we've been victims of this too. Just people want to come in and do stupid stuff just because they don't have any knowledge.
8: Yeah.
7: Got to be careful with that stuff.
8: You know, I think businesses are learning this, public facing businesses in particular, consumer businesses. Yep. You're known for this thing. You've been doing this thing. You've hung your hat on this thing, and then you just take it away, or you change it so drastically, and people go, why did you do that?
7: Yeah.
8: Well, just because we didn't think about it, or a new person came in, or however you get to that. Sometimes it's just not always right.
7: No, that's exactly right. And it's kind of the feeling I had yesterday. You know, we were discussing earlier, it's like what I find about Decatur, and I believe this to be true. And in fact, I know this personally, you know, anecdotally from people that I talk to. I don't think Decatur's a hard nut to crack, like moving here. Getting to know people and getting involved. And
8: if you really want to, it's a small enough circle that you could learn who the people are pretty quick.
7: But it's very different than like Springfield, which is, you know, you've got government and people that don't really live there. They're only there part time, and you got kind of clicky this. And this is a fairly small town to get ingrained in if you choose to.
8: Yes, I think there are some barriers more than people realize, but I would agree. You could instantly know what pieces are on the board pretty quick.
7: Yep. And so, but if you don't take time to do that, or maybe you have barriers, but you don't overcome. I mean, you know, it's also really easy to stand out that you don't know anything about the
8: community. Oh, yeah, absolutely.
7: But act like you do. Mm-hmm. Just be careful of that. It's really obvious to everyone else.
8: Yeah, you end up being in the moments after the 40 years moments.
7: I just thought it was a nice wrap of all the other sentiments from the show today. Thank you to Staley Credit Union. We appreciate it. All right, listen, please, everyone, be safe out there over the next 3 days, not only with the heat, you know, but also the fireworks and everything else. This heat's dried everything out. Don't be shooting stuff into people's roofs and neighborhoods and yards. Just be cautious. Have fun. Enjoy the 3-day weekend. Go down to the Devon, Nelson Park, enjoy the fireworks show. But just be careful, mindful of each other, if you don't mind. We'll see you Monday morning. Have a great holiday weekend.
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0: This is RJ Crace with your stories now. Governor Pritzker has issued a state disaster proclamation for 11 counties impacted by severe weather this spring. The declaration makes additional state resources available for response and recovery efforts and allows eligible communities to apply for state disaster assistance. Illinois has already had a record 173 tornadoes this year, not to mention widespread flooding, hail, and damaging winds. State officials are continuing damage assessment to determine if additional federal disaster assistance can be requested. Meridian CUSD 15 has announced kindergarten through fifth grade students will attend classes at the former Stonington Elementary during the upcoming school year while the district continues recovering from storm damage at the Blue Mound campus. Transportation plans will remain the same, with shuttle buses taking students from Meridian Elementary to Stonington. Preschool classes will remain at the Blue Mound campus, and an open house is planned for early August. More at nowdecatur.com.
9: Hiring and less unemployment. I'm Dave Anthony, Fox News. We got that update to the economy this morning.
10: There were just 57,000 new jobs created in June, fewer than expected, though the unemployment rate declined to 4.2%. Economists were predicting job growth of 110,000 and the unemployment rate holding at 4.3%.
9: That's Fox's Jenny Casola. More than a week after twin earthquakes devastated Venezuela, a survivor pulled from the rubble. As crews keep searching for thousands still missing, more than 2,200 confirmed dead. A search also continues in the Arabian Sea for a missing U.S. Navy sailor. After a helicopter made an emergency water landing, three others on board were rescued. U.S. Central Command says there's no indication enemy fire was the cause. This after mediators in Qatar reported progress after two more days of indirect U.S. and Iran talks. Fox's Trey Yinks reports from Tel Aviv.
11: As the Middle East waits to see what comes next in the ceasefire with Iran, Israel is marking 1,000 days since the October October 7th massacre. A rally was held outside of the Knesset today, Israel's parliament, to call for accountability in the aftermath of the attack.
12: We demand an official commission of inquiry by the Israeli government to investigate.
9: That Hamas terror attack killed more than 1,000 Israelis and triggered the deadly destructive war in Gaza. At least 20 people are dead in Kyiv after what Ukraine's foreign minister called a night of horror. Russia attacked with hundreds of drones and missiles.
13: Loud explosions shook the Ukrainian capital for hours. The attack with ballistic and cruise missiles and drones damaged buildings and civilian infrastructure across the city.
9: Fox's Greg Palcott. At the World Cup, the U.S. advanced to the round of 16.
14: I felt we put on such a good performance and didn't deserve the red card. I mean, I didn't see it, but it's unfortunate.
9: That's Christian Pulisic. The U.S. beat Bosnia and Herzegovina 2-0 despite being shorthanded most of the second half after the red card foul took a player out of the game. 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
23: Good Thursday morning, everybody. Once again today, sunny, hot, and humid. Look for air temps up to 94. Heat indices as warm as around 105. Mostly clear tonight. Lows drop down to 76. A lot of sunshine on Friday. We can't rule out a stray storm in the afternoon. Highs up to 93. Same thing on Saturday. Partly sunny. A stray afternoon storm. Highs around 92. I'm meteorologist J.C. Fultz. Have a great day and stay cool.

0: 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I've been surfing here since I was a kid. 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

Good Thursday morning, everybody. Once again today, sunny, hot, and humid. Look for air temps up to 94. Heat indices as warm as around 105. Mostly clear tonight. Lows drop down to 76. A lot of sunshine on Friday. We can't rule out a stray storm in the afternoon. Highs up to 93. Same thing on Saturday. Partly sunny. A stray afternoon storm. Highs around 92. I'm meteorologist J.C. Foltz. 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
8: I'm Gianna Gelosi with your Fox True Crime Minute. New court filings in an Iowa murder case offer a glimpse of the prosecution's evidence in a fatal shooting that shook the real estate industry 15 years ago. 53-year-old Kristen Ramsey was arrested last month for first-degree murder in the April 2011 death of Ashley Auckland. Auckland was working an open house at a model townhouse when she was shot in the face and the chest at close range. Court documents say a woman who was in the neighboring townhome said she heard two loud noises a few seconds apart, then saw Ramsey by the model home's front door before she was seen by her car talking on her phone. The filings show that call was to an employee of the company that owned the development. At the time, Ramsey was a sales manager. After Ramsey drove off erratically, the witness went to the home and found Auckland unresponsive. Two search warrants were executed at Ramsey's home, including one carried out less than a month after the shooting. In both cases, the document says authorities found guns, illegal substances, and posters threatening violence. There's more on the story at foxnews.com or subscribe to the Fox True Crime Podcast. I'm Gianna Gelosi with your Fox True Crime Minute.
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0: Good Thursday morning, everybody. Once again today, sunny, hot, and humid. Look for air temps up to 94. Heat indices as warm as around 105. Mostly clear tonight. Lows drop down to 76. A lot of sunshine on Friday. We can't rule out a stray storm in the afternoon. Highs up to 93. Same thing on Saturday. Partly sunny. A stray afternoon storm. Highs around 92. I'm meteorologist J.C. Foltz. Have a great day and stay cool.
1: Therese Crowley, jubilation in Venezuela as a security guard is rescued from the wreckage 8 days after Venezuela's violent earthquakes destroyed some 60,000 buildings, nearly 2,300 known dead, 50,000 people reported missing. War Secretary and former National Guardsman Pete Hegseth saluting the guard whose service has helped make D.C. safe for America 250 over the shouts of protesters.
2: It's incredible Americans like you who ignore the noise. 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
1: Great American State Fair theme of the day, American horsepower on the roads. 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
4: With Ricky Horton, I'm John Rooney. Last night at Truist Park in Atlanta, the Braves got 3 runs in the 8th inning and put some distance between themselves and the Cardinals, winning 5-1. Ricky, where did the bats go?
5: The bats were not there yesterday, that's for sure. Only a couple of hits. The Cardinals really couldn't handle a very tough Braves bullpen. Their starter Lopez was good. Actually, Michael McGreevy was really good for the Cardinals. Gave up 2 runs in 6 innings. That should be good enough to win most days.
4: The Cardinals had a run on 2 hits in the first inning, a double by Herrera, a base hit for Jordan Walker, and one other base runner, J.J. Weatherholt, a third inning walk, and then Braves pitchers retired the last 20 Cardinal batters.
5: The only other potential that the Cardinals had was a Jose Fermin fly ball to left that was potentially out of the ballpark, and a nice play by Dubon. Other than that, not a lot of balls hit hard.
4: Dustin May will make the start tonight as the Cardinals try to win 2 out of 3. We'll be on the air at 5:20. Central Time.
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13: Great pressure there, McKinney. In for Flo Balogun. Can he find Pulisic? He takes it himself and scores. Flo Balogun once again. The flag comes up for offside. We saw that happen in Seattle. Balogun making a run off him. Can he get around to that ball? They're going to flush it. Balogun scores. Flo Balogun. First to react to the deflection. He'll do the LeBron celebration.
14: Just like that, the U.S. moves on. As you know, it'll be Monday night. It'll be against Belgium, a guy that's been there, been covering the team every step of the way, Jonathan Hunt. Based in Los Angeles, will go where the U.S. team goes. He found himself in Santa Clara last night. We'll be in Seattle on Monday. Jonathan, it sounded crazy. I love the singing at the end. Can you describe the scene?
15: Yeah, it was extraordinary in Santa Clara Stadium, right behind me here, San Francisco Bay Area Stadium, as FIFA likes to call it. 68,000 in there, Brian. And just when the team came out at the start of the game, you could sense the atmosphere. Everybody in that stadium knew how important this game was. And then by the end, you've gone through the drama of the red card, the U.S. having to back up defensively, But then that Malik Tillman free kick that Lionel Messi himself would have been proud to score. And then Country Roads at the end. And I was standing right on the sidelines at the end, Brian. The whole team out there on the pitch, the crowd going wild, and Weston McKennie walking towards the U.S. fans behind one of the goals, just waving his hands, gets them all singing Country Roads. I've spent a lot of time in a lot of stadiums around the world, Brian. I can't remember an atmosphere quite as much fun as that one. It was just something to behold. I loved every second of it, Brian, as did the whole country, I think.
14: So tell me about the styles. I've got a chance to see the U.S. the first game. I had a chance to see Ecuador and Germany, and then had a chance to see France and Sweden up close and personal, as well as watching the U.S. game since then. And I just watch a technical play, and I watch the U.S., and I go every step of the way. France is the best team I've seen in person and the best team I've seen play, period. But the U.S. technically can play with these guys. Used to be, we'll be in better shape, we'll be more physical, we'll be more determined, we'll use the home fans, and we'll grind it out. This is a different style with this team. Do you agree?
15: Yeah, this is a different U.S. men's soccer team, I would say, than we have ever seen before. Technically, much more talented than anybody who's gone before them. With all due respect to some of the great players that we've had on the U.S. team, this is a different level of soccer they are playing. And a lot of credit has to go, obviously, to the players, but also to Coach Mauricio Pochettino, who has introduced a new level of technicality with his team and also has brought about the kind of spirit that can survive going down to 10 men as they went to last night, and a real awful fun and one-for-all spirit in that team, Brian. So, yeah, I think on many levels, you have a team that is very clearly reaching new heights for any U.S. men's team. And, yeah, I mean, you're absolutely right, Brian. France is playing football, soccer right now from a different planet. But the way that this team, this U.S. team, plays for each other, I think that they can match at least in terms of spirit and togetherness on the field any team left in this World Cup. How far that can take them, we'll see. But it's a great time to be a U.S. soccer fan for sure, Brian.
14: Right. And of course, the British still alive too. They come back with two late goals, and they're very much alive in this. So I guess every year you can't lose, Jonathan. Your good luck to your new homeland and your former homeland. I want about the red card that has Balogun out for the Belgium game. Here's the coach on the red card, which I don't think anybody I know, including in Bosnia, thinks it should have been a red card. Cut four.
10: For me, never is a red card. Watching after on TV, and never was the intention to step up of the player. That was a normal action in football that happened because by accident, and it's never intentional. That is why for me, it's never a red card.
14: But he is out and there is no appeal, right?
15: Yeah, no appeal at all. He is out for the round of 16. And I agree with you, Brian. I didn't think it was a red card myself, and I have not seen anybody I respect in the world of soccer say anything other than that should not have been a red card. And I think what's interesting as well, Brian, Lionel Messi stepped on the calf of a player in one of Argentina's games earlier in this World Cup. If anything, that looked more deliberate than what Flo Balogun did, which was just getting tied up in a tangle with the Bosnian player. Lionel Messi didn't even get a yellow. So is there a double standard? Are the referees looking at this thinking, oh, we can't possibly give GOAT himself, Messi, a red card, but any other player, yeah, we can. That was not a red card. I have to say, the referee's performance across the entire game last night was not one that deserves a lot of credit. I don't think we will see that referee refereeing any of the semifinals, or certainly not the final. Not a red card in my book at all, Brian.
14: So, Jonathan, 30 seconds real quick. I watched them lose to Belgium 5-2. What's going to be different this time when they play?
15: Well, you've got four great players who weren't in that friendly that they lost in March. The Belgians have not looked good since then. You've got great players in Kevin De Bruyne and Romelu Lukaku, the greatest players of their generation, but they're at the end of their careers, not the beginning. I believe that this U.S. team can and will beat Belgium, Brian.
14: Jonathan Hunt goes out on a limb using that analyst and reporting ability. Jonathan, you're doing a great job, and I hope to see you out there, if not this round, the next round, or in the finals on the 19th. That would be great. Thanks, Jonathan. Brian Kilmeade Show, keep it here.
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19: This is RJ Crace with your stories now. The Boys and Girls Club of Decatur has launched a $750,000 fundraising campaign aimed at stabilizing operations and expanding local support after financial challenges earlier this year threatened summer programming. Board leaders say the organization is shifting away from relying primarily on grant funding and will focus on building strong relationships with local businesses, donors, and community partners. The campaign follows a $53,000 emergency allocation from the Macon County Mental Health Board that allowed the club to continue offering summer programming. The Illinois Commerce Commission has some energy-saving tips during the heat and humidity, including using programmable thermostats, replacing air filters, closing blinds, using ceiling fans, and sealing air leaks around doors and windows. The commission also encourages residents to contact their utility company about energy-saving programs and reminds customers that there are bill assistance programs for eligible households. More at nowdecatur.com.
20: Less hiring than expected. I'm Lisa Brady, Fox News. In the new jobs report, 57,000 created in June, about half what economists expected.
21: The Labor Department says employment continued to trend up in professional and business services, social assistance, and health care. However, employment declined in leisure and hospitality. The Federal Reserve considers the employment situation when it decides what to do about interest rates. The Fed meets again July 28th and 29th.
20: Fox's Jenny Cosola. Economists also expected the unemployment rate to hold at 4.3%. Instead, it dipped to 4.2%. A search continues in the Arabian Sea for a U.S. Navy sailor missing since yesterday after a Navy helicopter made an emergency landing on the water.
22: U.S. Naval Forces Central Command posted to X saying there is no indication the emergency was caused by hostile action. Three of the helicopter's four crew members have been recovered and are in stable condition aboard George H.W. Bush.
20: Fox's Trey Yingst in Tel Aviv. That incident remains under investigation. Progress reported in Qatar after indirect talks between U.S. and Iranian officials. This as Iran warns the U.S. and Israel against any attacks during a days-long funeral for the country's slain supreme leader.
23: Talks between the U.S. and Iran are paused for the funeral of Ayatollah Ali Khamenei. The former supreme leader was killed in U.S. and Israeli airstrikes on the opening day of the war on February 28th. His funeral is set for July 4th through the 9th. Iranian military and political leaders are warning the U.S. and Israel against any attacks as it prepares for the state funeral. The country is tightening security measures for the funeral period, restricting airspace over several cities.
20: Fox's Jared Halpern at the White House. A dramatic rescue in Venezuela, where a man has been pulled alive from a collapsed basement more than a week after the double earthquakes now blamed for more than 2,200 deaths. 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
25: Good Thursday morning, everybody. Once again today, sunny, hot, and humid. Look for air temps up to 94. Heat indices as warm as around 105. Mostly clear tonight. Lows drop down to 76. A lot of sunshine on Friday. We can't rule out a stray storm in the afternoon. Highs up to 93. Same thing on Saturday. Partly sunny. A stray afternoon storm. Highs around 92. I'm meteorologist J.C. Fultz. Have a great day and stay cool.

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0: Good Thursday morning, everybody. Once again today, sunny, hot, and humid. Look for air temps up to 94. Heat indices as warm as around 105. Mostly clear tonight. Lows drop down to 76. A lot of sunshine on Friday. We can't rule out a stray storm in the afternoon. Highs up to 93. Same thing on Saturday. Partly sunny. A stray afternoon storm. Highs around 92. I'm meteorologist J.C. Fultz. Have a great day and stay cool.
1: I'm Gianna Gelosi. A security guard rescued from a collapsed shopping mall 8 days after the twin earthquakes destroyed parts of northern Venezuela.
2: As the death toll from last week's twin earthquake surpasses 2,200. Right now, about 50,000 people are still missing, and officials estimate nearly 60,000 buildings are damaged or destroyed.
1: That's Fox's Carly Shimkus, the couple who climbed to the top of New York City's Empire State Building, appearing in court.
3: Ivan Kuznetsov and Angelina Nikolaou are free on supervised release 1 day after being arrested on charges including reckless endangerment and burglary. With no tethers, they balanced on a narrow ledge atop the Empire State Building's antenna on Wednesday and unfurled a banner. Then he proposed and they kissed before climbing down to meet police.
1: Fox's Tanya J. Powers, America's listening to Fox News.
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0: Well, it's like old Casio, you know, the pre-programmed songs that you can play on the old keyboards.
1: Yeah. Reminds me of the 80s, 90s pop music.
2: Honestly, and I'm not even saying this to take a shot. It sounded like the crap you would have had to play at Top 40 in the day.
1: Maybe worse. Sounds like every Lanier record and those other cheesy pop synth bands.
2: Yeah.
1: You know? Golly. Okay, you better start eating.
2: For my story.
0: Get some ribs in Lizzo now.
2: David, we've talked about this before, way back when you were a news director. You told your staff if they came to you with a story with tips on how to do something, it's a chance they could get fired.
0: Yes.
2: Because it was stupid and lazy.
0: Yes.
2: I was going to ask if you had any tips for staying cool this week, because it's been hot across the United States, but I didn't want to just trigger you. Okay. But this was really a story. We've got some fireworks safety tips.
1: Oh, God.
2: Okay? In case you didn't know this stuff, we're here to inform.
0: Okay.
2: Okay, there's five of them.
1: There were. Now there are only four.
2: Well, the other day, David said, can you imagine right now as we sit, this is the last week some Americans will have hands.
0: Yes.
2: Because next week, they'll be gone.
0: Yes.
1: Digits gone, yeah.
2: Yeah, that will happen. Yeah. You know that one.
1: Oh, yeah.
2: Number one, good tip, don't let your kids handle fireworks.
0: That's a good tip.
1: Good solid tip, because people were going to let their kids do it, but now they won't. Yeah.

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0: I'm Lauren Simonetti, and this is the Fox Business Report.
1: Stocks are mixed in afternoon trading, with the Dow hitting an all-time intraday high and on track for its 20th record close of the year as the soft jobs report eases rate hike bets. Employers adding fewer jobs than expected in June, cooling from a strong burst of hiring in the spring. 57,000 new jobs were added last month, far less than economists were expecting, while the unemployment rate ticked down unexpectedly to 4.2%. The report is leading investors to dial back their expectations for interest rate increases by the Fed this summer. The tech-heavy NASDAQ is falling, with chip equipment makers coming under pressure as investors continue to question AI valuations. However, software stocks, which have been laggards of late, are boosting the Dow. The Magnificent Seven big-cap tech stocks are mostly higher, led by Apple. That's your Fox Business Report. I'm Hillary Barsky, invested in you.
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4: Cattle futures are lower. Hogs, corn, and soybeans are all trading some degree of mixed. I'm John Perkins with a Brownfield Market Update. 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It's just a suggestion, but regardless, be ready to maximize your per acre profits with MX Series corn by Stein. Stein has yield. Soybeans have turned mixed after their early gains. High temperatures, along with heavy rains in some areas, are expected to impact crop conditions on Monday. Old crop exports were marketing near low on beans, and new crop is down. August soybeans are up 1.5 at 11.34 and 3/4. September's down 1/4 at 11.35 and 1/4. August bean meal's up $1 at 306.30. August bean oil's down 18 points at 66.53. Corn's mostly weak, monitoring weather as the crop moves through the pollination phase. Old crop export sales were below the previous week, while new crop sales were up. September's steady at 422 and 3/4. December's down 1 at 441 and 1/4. And wheat's mixed. It's consolidating after the higher move sparked by the lower-than-expected acreage and stocks numbers. The trade's also watching U.S. and world harvest activity. September Chicago's one lower at 599. September Kansas City's 1.5 higher at 636.5. September Minneapolis is down 4.25 at 614.25. Live and feeder cattle are sharply lower, pressured by cash and wholesale business. Box beef's down at midday. Direct trade's been pretty light this week, mostly $3 lower than a week ago on the live basis and down 5 for dressed. August live's 237 lower at 239.45. October's down 217 at 234.55. August feeder cattle are down 315 at 361. September's 305 lower at 359.12. And hogs are mixed, adjusting spreads. Nearbys are up. Deferred months are down. August lean's $1.75 higher at 98.82, and October's up 82 at 82.32. We are online at brownfieldagnews.com. John Perkins, Brownfield.
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0: Sunshine will be the norm for the rest of this afternoon. Hot and muggy as well. Air temps up to 94. Look for heat indices today as warm as around 105. Mostly clear overnight tonight. Lows drop down to 76. A lot of sunshine on Friday. A chance for a stray storm in the afternoon. Highs up to 93. Much of the same for Independence Day on Saturday. Mostly sunny, a stray storm. Highs up to around 92. I'm meteorologist JC Pultz.
1: I'm John Saucier. Congressional Democrats out with a report accusing President Trump of hijacking America's 250 celebration. California Congressman, ranking member of the House Natural Resources Committee, Jared Huffman.
2: We should be celebrating this anniversary together with patriotism and integrity. This milestone was paid for by every generation that built this country. But Trump has tried to quietly steal it, warping it into a celebration for one man.
1: That video posted on the committee's YouTube page. The Supreme Court struck down President Trump's executive order on birthright citizenship. Florida Republican Representative Carlos Jimenez tells Fox Business he agrees with the ruling, but Congress must act to stop the abuse of birthright citizenship.
3: This cottage industry of bringing people in to have a baby in the United States and then go back to their native country, I think that that's an abuse, and it's something that the framers of the 14th Amendment never contemplated.
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2: Good afternoon, folks. On this second day of July, it is time for the closing market report, where we look back at the markets of the day, and we're seeing pretty well positive numbers. July corn up 6 cents, closing the day at 427. December new crop corn up 1 3/4 at 444. January corn up 1 1/4 at 459. July soybeans up 6 1/4. 5 1/4 in very light trade, 11.31 1/2. New crop November soybeans up 0.75 cents and hung on at 11.50 at the end of the day. January soybeans up 0.75 cents, 11.64 1/2. September wheat up 3 1/2 at 6.03 1/2. Soybean meal is up $1.20 a ton at the end of the day at 304.70. September oil down 28 cents a pound at 68.03. August live cattle finished the day down 40 cents at 236.32. August feeder cattle down a half a dollar at 363.65. August lean hogs up a dollar and a nickel, closing the day at 98.10. Dow Jones continues to trade this afternoon, now trading up 350 points at 53,018. The dollar is up or down 62 1/10 points. Crude oil is down 85 cents a barrel, trading now at $67.73. Gold is up $54 an ounce at $41.37, and July silver up $1.29 an ounce at $61.38. That is the closing market report on this Tuesday, July the 2nd. Stay right where you are. Market Chat will be coming up after 2 o'clock with our good friend Cody Dest from Strategic Farm Marketing. I'm Gail Cunningham, and you are on your Ag Check radio station, where we check on ag.
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0: It's the Van Camp and Robin Show. If you're looking to lose some significant weight and you've heard about the needles and it somewhat looks enticing because you've seen it get results for people, but you hate needles, you've also heard about some of the, well, intense side effects that can come along with the needles, and you certainly don't want that.
1: No.
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1: No, come on. 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
2: Just saw some video of people who were, taking film as they were on the golf course. The guy's getting ready to take, I think it was his second shot on the hole. Mm-hmm. And you got a woman off to his, kind of standing off to his right, but in technically in front of him, but off to the side, right?
0: Yeah, but that's Shanks territory.
2: And he shanked it.
1: Oh, no.
2: And, well, here's the audio.
0: Oh, no.
3: Oh! Oh!
4: You okay?
3: I'm okay. That hurt.
4: Where'd it hit you?
3: My vagina.
4: Oh, my God.
0: Oh, no!
4: Are you okay?
2: And she's fine.
0: Oh, God.
2: It got her right there.
0: Oh.
2: Now, if that's a guy, it's a different story altogether.
0: Oh, yeah. Yeah, he's dropped right there.
1: Oh, he's going home in a body bag. He's
0: like, oh, yeah.
2: He's like, that's it. No more golf for me.
0: Dude, it's a story for another time. I will never forget playing with a couple of buddies, one being the legendary Big Kev, my buddy.
1: Yeah.
0: And another guy was so mad after chili chunking a wedge shot, he just randomly turned to whip his club to throw it. He didn't know Kevin was standing there. And the iron part of the club hit him right in the head.
1: Oh!
0: Right under his eye.
1: Dang.
0: We had to take him to the ER. He was fine, but he was bleeding all over the place.
1: Yeah.
0: Oh,
1: gosh.
0: Oh, yeah. It was awful.
1: Dangerous game.
0: Well, it doesn't have to be.
1: You gotta be careful.
0: Well, and as we're driving back, I'll never forget it as long as I live. Big Hav had one of the greatest lines because he took my golf towel and it's already like soaked with blood. He's holding it up to his face. We have to drive by the first tee because this happened on like hole 11. And as we're driving by, all these guys are watching, like, what's going on? And he just looks up at him and he goes, full contact golf. Which was,
1: yeah.
0: He never lost a sense of humor.
1: Well, that's good.
0: All right, we got to go to Nimrod.
5: When the going gets tough.
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6: I love the poorly educated.
0: All right. Nimrod's the News. We go to the UK where I see the story of this 29-year-old guy named Kristen Naylor is in a bunch of trouble. First, he assaulted his father, punched him repeatedly. It was a fight over his dogs, the 29-year-old's dogs. Okay, not over his dad naming him Kristen. Anyway, after that happened, the mom calls the cops. Cops get there, and as it says in the story, it did prove to be obstructive while getting placed into the van. Once at the police station, he was provided a pot noodle and flapjack, like something to eat. Well, he threw the pot noodle at the officer, missed, but flapjack right to the genitals of the officer.
1: Ow!
0: He now cannot drink for 3 months. And that's Nimrod's in the News.
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9: This is RJ Crace with your stories now. The Boys and Girls Club of Decatur has launched a $750,000 fundraising campaign aimed at stabilizing operations and expanding local support after financial challenges earlier this year threatened summer programming. Board leaders say the organization is shifting away from relying primarily on grant funding and will focus on building strong relationships with local businesses, donors, and community partners. The campaign follows a $53,000 emergency allocation from the Macon County Mental Health Board that allowed the club to continue offering summer programming. The Illinois Commerce Commission has some energy-saving tips during the heat and humidity, including using programmable thermostats, replacing air filters, closing blinds, using ceiling fans, and sealing air leaks around doors and windows. The commission also encourages residents to contact their utility company about energy-saving programs and reminds customers that there are bill assistance programs for eligible households. More at nowdecatur.com.
10: Millions of Americans are on the move. I'm Lisa Brady, Fox News. About 72 million expected to travel for the holiday weekend.
11: The vast majority of travelers, about 85%, are hitting the road. Even with gas prices much higher than a year ago, they have dropped 47 cents since last month.
10: Fox's Dana Marie McNichol, the eastern half of the U.S. under a dangerous heat dome, expected to break temperature records in multiple states. Iran is warning oil tankers to use only its approved routes through the Strait of Hormuz, or face a forceful response. It's not immediately clear what sparked the renewed threat, but it comes after a statement from U.S. Central Command about leaders from multiple countries meeting in Bahrain, underscoring a shared commitment to the free flow of commerce through the strait. Nearly 36 hours after a U.S. Navy helicopter made an emergency landing in the Arabian Gulf, a Navy sailor remains missing.
12: The Seahawk helicopter assigned to the USS George H.W. Bush aircraft carrier made an emergency water landing. The Navy says there is no indication hostile action caused the incident. U.S. Central Command issued the following statement, quote, three of the helicopter's four crew members have been recovered and are in stable condition aboard George H.W. Bush.
10: Fox's Jennifer Griffin, the emergency landing remains under investigation as the search continues. Florida law enforcement issuing their first ever spectrum alert for an autistic teen missing from DeLand outside Daytona Beach.
13: The new alerts became part of the state's toolkit for mobilizing resources for a person believed to be in danger, like amber alerts for children and silver alerts for seniors. A spectrum alert will trigger electronic road signs to display information and other emergency alerts to be issued. For this specific case, they're looking for 17-year-old Dominic Harris, who could be traveling to Alabama.
10: Fox's Evan Brown in Miami. 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
14: 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Heroes like NYPD Detective Victor Vargas, a U.S. Air Force veteran who died from pancreatic cancer after serving in the World Trade Center recovery efforts. Tunnel to Towers honored Detective Vargas by paying off the family's mortgage. 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
22: Sunshine will be the norm for the rest of this afternoon. Hot and muggy as well. Air temps up to 94. We'll look for heat indices today as warm as around 105. Mostly clear overnight tonight. Lows drop down to 76. A lot of sunshine on Friday. A chance for a stray storm in the afternoon. Highs up to 93. Much of the same for Independence Day on Saturday. Mostly sunny, a stray storm. Highs up to around 92. I'm meteorologist J.C. Fultz.

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0: more on the radicalized Democratic Party. 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We'd love to talk to you.

0: Good afternoon, folks. As promised, Cody Duss from Strategic Farm Marketing is with me today on Market Chat as we look back at the markets of the day. And the markets will now be closed for 3 days for the 4th of July weekend. There will not be any markets tomorrow. Let's go to Cody now. Cody, good afternoon to you, sir.
1: Good afternoon, buddy. How you doing?
0: You know what? I guess I'm okay. After you and I talked yesterday, I was a little bit fearful that going into the last trading day before a three-day weekend with all of the weather, the geopolitical situations, that it was going to be a lot worse than it did. But we actually finished up with some green on the screen.
1: Yeah, you know, to your point, Gail, yeah, I mean, there's certainly risk and maybe seeing a little bit of a sell-off, risk-off type mentality going into that three-day weekend. But I don't necessarily think that's the case. You know, what we're starting to hear chats about is, and it's going to be a few months, it starts the show with Steve. Have you heard of Super El Nino? Have you heard that term at all?
0: Oh yeah. Matter of fact, I've done some programs on it. It appears that it's here.
1: Well, and I think that we might start to see, you know, managed money start to look at making a bet against the South American crop this winter. So having said that, you know, now that we got the USDA report behind us, which, you know, it wasn't necessarily a bullish report. It was probably more, I can make you an argument that it was even slightly bearish, but you just, at this point in the growing season with what we're facing with the weather pattern, potential fertilizer issues in the southern hemisphere, I mean, it's not a stretch to start to see some sort of a demand story brewing, you know, if we do have issues in South America with their crop and the Super El Nino.
0: Well, I just love, Cody, I just love the way you talk to your customers, and I noticed that in your closing comments for today and going into a long weekend, that you mentioned the word that after the 4th of July long weekend, there could be some, what did you say?
1: no pun intended, but we could see some fireworks come Monday.
0: I just appreciate how you two look at the markets, but yet you inform them in kind of a nice way or a way of looking at it, because it, with the weather, with the El Nino potential there, with China still, there looks to be sniffing around for soybeans and maybe even some corn as well. That could very well be some fireworks come Monday.
1: Yeah, and I think, you know, seasonally, we don't historically set the low in the market for probably another month or so, Gail.
0: Right.
1: So look, I'm not sitting here telling everyone and all of our listeners that it's time to get bulled up and go buy corn futures or soybean futures.
0: Right.
1: I'm just trying to make the point that it's going to be difficult to really want to break the price a whole heck of a lot more than where we are. I mean, we did go down and touch some contract lows going into the USDA report, but I mean, we quickly reversed off of those lows. And I don't necessarily see a reason for new crop futures to really want to break much below that. I'm going to go out on a limb and say that 430, 4.25 level. You know, if it does, I don't necessarily think it's going to stay there very long. And with some of the localized, I'll talk cash just for a quick second here. With some of the localized issues that we've got throughout our listening area, you know, particularly south of Champaign, and you know, kind of throughout the state, definitely some wet holes. I'm not necessarily bearish, you know, overly bearish basis levels this fall. I just think that there's going to be some localized issues where yields are going to be off, and you'll see some elevators probably get hungry to get full as we get towards that tail end of harvest. So, I mean, that's a crystal ball. That's a periscope looking months down the line here, Gail. But
0: yeah.
1: It certainly feels, now that we got this USDA report behind us,
0: right,
1: feels like our floor is maybe a bit higher this year than what it was a year ago at this time.
0: Exactly. Well, ladies and gentlemen, it's a pleasure and an honor to be with Cody Duss throughout the week and could be with you as well. His number, he enjoyed visiting with you, 317-779-8007, whether it be on the insurance side or the crop marketing side. And once again, his phone number is 317-779-8007. Cody, thanks a lot, sir. Enjoy your long 4th of July weekend.
1: Hey, you enjoy yours too, buddy. Happy 250th.

0: she doesn't support Hakeem Jeffries as the leader of the Democratic Party. I mean, you can't make that. That's, I guess, the thanks you get for, you know, for Hakeem Jeffries pretty much selling out any past belief that he might have had. You know, add to that, of course, the, you know, position on open borders and, you know, defund and dismantle and no bail laws. And, you know, they don't want energy dominance or energy independence. By the way, Tim Walz, Tampon Tim, apparently the Minnesota Board of Pardons has cleared a convicted illegal alien child sex offender that was facing deportation. Great job, Tampon Tim. I mean, only Tim Walz would take that position. The New York Times actually today pointed out that employment figures for June show that America's economy continues to stride past obstacles, including the inflationary pressures of this conflict with Iran. By the way, the price of a barrel of oil today was $68 a barrel. At its height, it was $126. The president's demanding oil companies lower those prices sooner than later. Unemployment fell today, and what they pointed out in the New York Times that, you know, that the resilience of the American economy and the unemployment rate has now been at or below 4.5% since October 2021, the longest streak of low unemployment since the long expansion in the late 1960s. Oh, and wait till John, wait till President Trump's, you know, all that money comes on board. Joe Manchin advising John Fetterman to leave the Democratic Party. That's a lot coming from him. That means a lot, in my view. Anyway, 800-941-SHAWN is a number. 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
9: This is R.J. Crace with your stories now. Governor Pritzker has issued a state disaster proclamation for 11 counties impacted by severe weather this spring. The declaration makes additional state resources available for response and recovery efforts and allows eligible communities to apply for state disaster assistance. Illinois has already had a record 173 tornadoes this year, not to mention widespread flooding, hail, and damaging winds. State officials are continuing damage assessment to determine if additional federal disaster assistance can be requested. Meridian CUSD 15 has announced kindergarten through fifth grade students will attend classes at the former Stonington Elementary during the upcoming school year while the district continues recovering from storm damage at the Blue Mound campus. Transportation plans will remain the same with shuttle buses taking students from Meridian Elementary to Stonington. Preschool classes will remain at the Blue Mound campus and an open house is planned for early August. More at nowdecatur.com.
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0: indictment over reflecting pool damage. I'm Lisa Brady, Fox News. A former U.S. Olympian is now charged with vandalizing the reflecting pool on the National Mall.
11: David Hearn, a former Olympic canoe racer, is charged with a felony count of destruction of government property, accused by U.S. Attorney Jeanine Pirro of intentionally ripping part of the painted blue liner from the renovated reflecting pool last month.
12: National Park Service employees observed Hearn actually forcefully and violently pulling up and removing the bottom liner with both hands.
11: Hearn says he reached into the pool to examine coating already peeled and briefly touched a chunk still attached to the pool.
0: Fox's Jared Halpern at the White House. Hearn's lawyers say he's innocent and accuse the administration of trying to shift blame for its own failures. Federal prosecutors in Chicago charging more than 170 defendants in a sweeping crime crackdown.
13: 11 federal agencies work arm in arm as one cohesive, unified group to arrest dangerous criminals responsible for some of the most serious offenses.
0: U.S. Attorney for the Northern District of Illinois, Andrew Boutros, says the two-month anti-violence initiative known as Operation New Dawn also led to the arrest of more than 300 fugitives and the recovery of 24 missing or kidnapped children. Less hiring than expected in June, with 57,000 jobs created. But U.S. Trade Representative Jamison Greer tells Fox the labor market is accelerating.
14: Our average increase in private payroll, it's way over than the way higher than the Biden administration. Wages are going up. Manufacturing is going up. So we're popping.
0: He's focusing in part on manufacturing gains. Wall Street beginning a long weekend with a mixed finish, but a record close for the Dow, up 594 points at the bell. 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
18: Cattle were lower Thursday. Hogs, corn, and soybeans finished mixed. I'm John Perkins with a Brownfield Market Update. When it comes to short stature corn, it all started with Stein. For decades, they've been focused on unique hybrids that deliver top yields. Stein invented short stature corn, then they perfected it. Stein has yield. Soybeans and corn were mixed, adjusting spreads ahead of the long holiday weekend. August beans were up 3 at 11.36 and a quarter. September was a half higher at 11.36. September corn is up a quarter at 423. December was down three quarters at 441 and a half. Live and feeder cattle were lower, pressured by cash and wholesale business. August live is down 260 at 239.22, and October was 242 lower at 234.30. August feeders were down 352 at 360.62. And nearby hogs were up. The third months were down on spread adjustments. August was 170 higher at 98.75. October lean was 52 higher at 82.02. Now, let's head over to Megan Grebner. Megan?
19: Thanks, John. There was another light round of direct cash cattle trade on Thursday for the week. Live deals were at $255 to $256, mostly $255, which is about $3 lower than the previous week's business. Dress deals were at $403, $5 lower than the prior week's weighted average basis in Nebraska. Estimated cattle slaughter was 109,000 head, even on the weekend, down nearly 5,000 on the year. The cash hog market has struggled to find significant support in recent weeks. The market has been largely focused on demand, and while there have been some bright spots when it comes to global demand, there are long-term concerns about strength that linger. It is summer grilling season, which could help boost domestic demand, especially as pork remains a very competitively priced protein in the retail space. Estimated hog slaughter for Thursday was 455,000 head, down 11,000 on the week and up about 51,000 on the year. With John Perkins, I'm Megan Grebner for Brownfield.
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0: Sunshine will be the norm for the rest of this afternoon. Hot and muggy as well. Air temps up to 94. We'll look for heat indices today as warm as around 105. Mostly clear overnight tonight. Lows drop down to 76. A lot of sunshine on Friday. A chance for a stray storm in the afternoon. Highs up to 93. Much of the same for Independence Day on Saturday. Mostly sunny, a stray storm. Highs up to around 92. I'm meteorologist JZ Pultz.
1: News. I'm John Saucier, a Maryland man indicted for allegedly vandalizing the Lincoln Memorial Reflecting Pool. U.S. Attorney for the District of Columbia, Janine Pirro, says a grand jury returned the indictment against David Hearn for felony destruction of property.
2: We have about a half a dozen other cases. Some of them will be misdemeanors, and some of them could be less like a violation. But we're reviewing every case based upon the evidence and reviewing all of the reports.
1: Hearn faces up to 10 years in prison if convicted. He has denied allegations. Officials in Chicago say they've charged 179 defendants over the past 2 months, part of an anti-violence initiative. U.S. Attorney for the Northern District of Illinois is Andrew Boutros.
3: 11 federal agencies work arm in arm as one cohesive, unified group to arrest dangerous criminals responsible.
1: America is listening to Fox News.
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4: This is RJ Crace with your stories now. The city of Decatur, Kono, and the National Night Out Committee are inviting residents to the 43rd annual National Night Out on August 4th at Dansby Park from 5 to 8. 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
6: Warning from Iran. I'm Lisa Brady, Fox News. Iran's Joint Military Command telling oil tankers they'll face a forceful response if they don't use approved routes through the Strait of Hormuz, a statement reported by Iran State TV. This after U.S. Central Command issued a statement on a multi-nation meeting in Bahrain.
7: After traveling to Lebanon, CENTCOM Commander Admiral Brad Cooper convened military leaders from 12 countries, including Syria and Lebanon, in Bahrain to reaffirm their commitment to keeping the vital waterway open.
6: Fox's Jennifer Griffin, the U.S. and many Gulf Arab states rejecting Iran's push to charge for passage. A former Olympic canoeist is indicted for what federal prosecutors call vandalism to the reflecting pool on the National Mall. David Hearn is charged with a felony count of destruction of government property.
8: There was an effort, a violent effort, to rip up the sealant from the bottom of the pool.
6: U.S. Attorney Jeanine Pirro says National Park Service employees saw Hearn forcefully removing pool liner with both hands, with one telling him to stop.
8: Hearn reacted by shouting at that park's employee, saying that she cared too much about the reflecting pool.
6: Hearn's lawyers say he's innocent and call the indictment an effort to shift blame for Trump administration failures. A California man admits targeting Nancy Guthrie's family with calls and text messages asking about a Bitcoin transfer just a few days after the 84-year-old went missing from her Arizona home in February. The 42-year-old pleading guilty to two counts of harassment, also admitting he knew an earlier ransom demand had been made. He could face prison time and a fine. No ransom notes have been confirmed as authentic, but the FBI says some remain under investigation. 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
6: In the mass devastation of Venezuela's twin earthquakes, now blamed for more than 2,200 deaths, a ray of hope. Cheers as a man was pulled out of a collapsed basement alive after being trapped for 8 days. Said to be in good condition, search crews first made contact with him last weekend. His rescue, an international effort by multiple teams. A Taylor Swift wedding celebration is expected to happen this weekend at Madison Square Garden, beginning with a rehearsal dinner tonight.
11: We are watching more preparation get underway. So we saw what looks like tent equipment and signs that say no parking being moved around. We watched the NYPD move in metal barricades for several streets surrounding Madison Square Garden that are scheduled to remain closed and restricted through at least Saturday.
6: Fox's CB Cotton. However, sources are now telling the New York Post's Page Six that Swift and Travis Kelce are already married, ahead of the star-studded party. Country music legend Clint Black cancels a planned concert tomorrow after being hospitalized with a severe infection.
12: Black was set to play at the Pearl River Resort in Choctaw, Mississippi, but the July 3rd event was canceled, according to his Instagram, after Black was hospitalized due to a severe tonsil infection. The Post read in part, "Clint is on the mend and will make a full recovery," adding Clint and his management team sincerely apologized for the inconvenience. The Post also noted that all tickets will be fully refunded. Many fans sent well wishes in the comments section, including podcaster Theo Vaught, who wrote, "Heal up, champ." Michelle Polino, Fox News.
6: A weaker than expected jobs report for June, fueling some renewed hope on Wall Street about the Fed's next move. The Dow up 594 to a record close, 52,900. But a sell-off for the NASDAQ down 207. The S&P up a fraction. I'm Lisa Brady, Fox News.
13: Sunshine will be the norm for the rest of this afternoon. Hot and muggy as well. Air temps up to 94. Look for heat indices today as warm as around 105. Mostly clear overnight tonight. Lows drop down to 76. A lot of sunshine on Friday. A chance for a stray storm in the afternoon. Highs up to 93. Much of the same for Independence Day on Saturday. Mostly sunny, a stray storm. Highs up to around 92. I'm meteorologist JC Fultz.
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16: 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Welcome back to News Gazette Radio, wrapping up a holiday weekend. 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This is Jim Rosso, vice president of news with Jeff D'Alessio. Our editor, Ed Bond's back. Welcome back, Ed. He's gearing up for a busy weekend. More on that later. We're here for the next hour on DWS in Champaign, WSOY in Decatur. Soon we'll add WDAN in Danville, which would make Troy Streben's day. He's our front page newsmaker who joins us from the bustling Vermilion County hotspot that is Westville, where he serves as mayor. Thanks for joining us, Troy.
17: Thank you for having me.
18: Hey, Tori, this is Jeff. So I know Westville is the area community that does Labor Day bigger and better than anyone around. How do you celebrate Independence Day?
17: Well, Westville being a small town and with Labor Day right around the corner, most residents celebrate Independence Day, family and small neighborhood gatherings. A lot of the youth families are on vacations. But, you know, if you come through Westville this time of year, you're going to see flags on almost every power pole. And this weekend, you're going to have a lot of barbecues and a lot of people driving around on their golf carts.
18: And you guys had like a golf cart parade, right, a couple weeks ago?
17: We do. Yeah, we had a for our 200th for Vermillion County celebration, Westville hosted a golf cart, decorate your golf cart event and went a parade through all the side streets and let everybody see the different decorations and just made it a great patriotic event.
18: I always wanted to own a golf cart. Jim, we're going to have one here this year, I think, Memorial Stadium. Do you have a golf cart, Troy?
17: I do.
18: You do? Oh, nice. I'd asked you for a America 250 project we're doing about the day you were proudest to be an American, and you mentioned a particularly memorable honor flight. What made it so, and what do you remember most about it?
17: Well, I was able to convince my father, who's a Vietnam veteran, that maybe we should try this honor flight. And he said, yeah, I'd be interested in that. And I didn't tell him that I was going to be his guardian. Hmm. So I signed him up. He got picked. And then we were about a week away, and he found out that I was going to be his guardian. So it was a special, moment there. But we went a little bit further, and my older brother, who is retired Navy as well, and his youngest son is still active duty Navy in the Washington, D.C. area. We were able to surprise my father at the World War II Memorial when he turned a corner, and boom, his other son and one of his grandsons was there as well. So we really got to surprise him.
18: Wow, that sounds great. What was it, an emotional flight? I've heard stories about the way home, people getting mail and then getting greeted at the airport on the way home.
17: The entire trip, the Land of Lincoln Honor Flight, staff and volunteers, everything from day one, their communication, in-depth interviews, making sure everybody has everything that they could possibly need from early morning to when you got back that evening. And yes, when you arrive back at the airport in Springfield, there were thousands of people there.
18: Wow.
17: And it was like walking through a celebration of the Cubs winning the World Series. It was just absolutely amazing. My father was just bawling. I was crying. It was great.
16: Tickled pink to be starting News Gazette Radio with a visit with Troy Streben, Westville's mayor.
18: You were recently also named superintendent of the Veterans Assistance Commission of Vermillion County. For those not familiar, how does the commission help veterans?
17: Well, so we can help Vermillion County veterans with anything from short-term financial assistance to helping them file claims if they are recently discharged from the military and they have never filed a claim and they have a disability service connection. We can help assist with that process and get them going so they can get the benefits that they deserve and they've earned.
18: Mm. You were elected mayor last year after serving on the village board. What's on your first term to-do list?
17: Well, I ran on improving our infrastructure because I was a village trustee before that, and we have a 98-year-old water system. Mm. And it just one of those things that you have to improve every year or work on it or we're going to lose it. So we replaced two water mains throughout the town on two streets this past year, and our goal for next year is to do one bigger one. We have a bigger water main on East Main, and we're going to try and do that one. But with that, we own our own gas and water company, so to keep it, we have to be able to maintain it. And with it being this old, our biggest goal is to keep our rates as low as possible, but still able to maintain it and still be able to pay our employees. So, and we've done that successfully all these years. We try every day, and a lot of people may get frustrated, but we are working on it every single day. It's our, you know, it's our baby, trying to keep our rates low so we don't have to, you know, go to the bigger competitors, and some bigger cities know exactly what that feels like when they get their gas and water bills. So.
18: One more question about your service. You were mentioning the Navy. When did you serve, where, and what made you choose that branch? Was it the family connection?
17: It was. The reason I chose it was my father growing up. My dad was always telling, you know, Navy stories. And then my older brother joined 4 years before me. And I, you know, obviously as a younger brother, you always want to be just like your older brother. They're your hero. And so I joined wanting to be just like him as well. But I joined in 1991 and I retired in 2013. And that's when I moved back here to Vermillion County. And I served many different places over those 21 years. From Sigonella, Sicily was my first duty station, and my final duty station was in Honolulu, Hawaii. So
18: wow.
17: I've made my way across.
18: You got to see the world. Okay.
17: I did.
18: Lastly, and completely unrelated, once upon a time when my co-host and I were younger and working in the sports department, we'd sometimes put the Sunday paper to bed at 12:30, hop in our designated driver's car, and head to Westville, where the bars were open later than anywhere. What's last call now, and has there been any discussion about changing it?
17: Well, that was a hot topic during the election season, but you have to stop serving alcohol at 3 a.m.
18: Right.
17: And there has been discussion over the last couple of years. You know, because a lot of times the problems happen late at night.
18: Right.
17: You know, but we have a great police force. We have great business owners that are doing a good job at policing their own patrons. And so we haven't had that discussion in a while. We sort of put the ownership back on those business owners to, you know, help us help you and just take care of them. If you've got problem patrons, call us. We'll come take care of it. We'll defuse the situation. But 3 a.m. is what it is right now, and it's been that way for a long time. And as long as everything stays safe, I don't see a reason to change that.
16: We're at the age now we're just getting up at 3 a.m.
17: I get up around that time for work. So.
16: Excellent stuff. Julie Shooting Star, one of our favorites, and we've done stories on that and what they do for the community. From there. Troy, excellent conversation. How are the Tigers looking for football this fall?
17: Well, I'll have to talk to Coach Goodlove. I know that the summer camps are probably going on with the lineman camps, and some of those guys are probably over there in Champaign doing some of that stuff right now. So
16: great. All right, the Pride of Post 51, Troy Strieben, thanks for joining News Gazette Radio.
18: Thanks, Troy.
17: Thank you. Have a great evening.
16: Great stuff from Westville. Home of the Tigers, Junior. They were kind of one of the trendsetters when we do these stories about Vermillion County Schools improving all their athletic facilities.
18: That's right.
16: Still ahead of the curve.
18: That's right.
16: All right. You'll hear from today's headline maker in Friday's print edition when we continue our America at 250 series. Welcome to News Gazette Radio, to a frequent contributor to the newspaper and community difference maker, Ellen Harms. Ellen, how are you?
19: I'm cool. How about that? I'm in my air-conditioned house.
18: That's a good place to be, Ellen. This is Jeff. Thanks for making time. So, as Jim mentioned in my call-out to community members to share stories about when they were proudest to be Americans, you were kind enough to send in six and have me choose one, which made for the toughest decision I had to make all week because they're all so good. But rather than leave some on the cutting room floor, I wanted to give you an opportunity to talk about a few more of them. So I'm going to, we'll go chronologically. I'll start with the dates, and I'll just give you a date in the moment, and you tell me more, okay?
19: I do have it in front of me, so I can make sure I've got the dates right.
18: So what we got, July 4th, 1984, Elm Boulevard.
19: Oh, okay. Well, we moved to Champaign, my husband and I, back in 1980. And initially bought a house in the Clark Park area. And eight or 9 months after we lived there, we were told that was the starting point for the Clark Park neighborhood parade. told me that when I left out. So for 4 years, we led a parade in the Clark Park area, and then we had an unexpected set of twins and outgrew our house and ended up moving to Elm Boulevard, and we took the parade along with us. So for 42 years, we have been, all of my neighbors have been gathering at 10 o'clock, and we decorate our bikes and our dogs and our kids. And we have a kazoo band that plays, and we sing My Country Tis of Thee as a group.
18: That's great.
19: And then we march around the boulevard. Afterwards, we throw water balloons and drink lemonade and grill hot dogs and just come together as a community that we've created. And on those, every one of those 42 years, I have felt happy and proud to be an American.
16: Ellen Harms joining us on News Gazette Radio. We're going to try to call her right back to try to get that connection a little better. Something's goofy on our end. We'll hear more of Ellen's America at 2:50 stories. But let's do this, Junior. She's one of, what, 10 more stories?
18: Got 10 more, and then I'm still getting more. We did a call out in the paper today, and I've gotten three that were unsolicited. So, getting a lot of good feedback, a lot of diverse feedback, different events. You know, I didn't know where this would go, but people not writing so much about politics, but about kind of meaningful things that happened to them, their community, and with their family.
16: In today's print edition, hope you had a chance to look at that. There's 20 pages of community stories, including some pretty cool ones, Junior. And this is something you started reaching out for not too long ago, and the response was overwhelming.
18: From a lake in Kentucky, since when I did it. It really was. In less than a day's time of call-outs, started getting a ton of good memories. So, Ellen, we got you again?
19: I'm here again.
18: Wow. Okay. Well, that's magic. Thank you. So, so we heard the first one. November, number two is 2001 basketball season, Central High School.
19: Okay.
18: This is a good one.
19: My daughter Jill played basketball at Champaign Central in her senior year. We were at basketball games, and girls basketball in those days was a little different than boys basketball. The boys games, the crowd was, the gym was filled. There was a pep band. There were cheerleaders. With the girls, it tended to be more a lot of parents and occasional boyfriends. No pep band, but her coach was bound determined that all games would start with somebody singing the national anthem. And sometimes she could find a choir member, or sometimes she could find somebody to play a trumpet, but a lot of times she couldn't. And so what she did was she turned to my daughter Jill and said, "Jill, I would like you to sing the national anthem." We never actually said, although Jill said it was implied, that if you don't sing, you don't start. So Jill, who liked basketball a lot more than singing, always sang. And she sometimes sang reluctantly, but she sang. And I am sure that most people who feel a bit of a chill when a really talented singer hits that last note of the Star Spangled Banner, that's how I used to feel every time I listened to Jill sing our national anthem in Combs Gym.
18: Wow.
19: I was proud of her, proud to be an American.
18: That's great stuff. Okay, number three, November 2001, and your father.
19: God, sad day. My dad was a veteran of World War II, didn't talk about it a lot like his generation, but he spent his war years driving a supply truck along the Burma Road. His funeral was at a local funeral home in a small southern Illinois town where he moved after he met and married my mother. I was shocked as his casket was wheeled out with his six grandchildren as pallbearers. They opened the door, and outside there was an honor guard composed of local veterans from the nearby American Legion post. A few of them were younger veterans of Vietnam. Many of them were older, much older veterans of World War II, and they stood at rigid attention and saluted when his casket passed by. Mm-hmm. They were accompanied to the hearse, and they followed the hearse to the local cemetery, where a good friend of mine, Johnny Ferris, who was a retired Navy man, played taps. And on that really saddest of days, I felt proud of my dad's service, and again, proud to be an American. It's moments like that, I think, that brings it back to all of us, just, you know, what it's like to for our parents who have been veterans.
18: Okay, one more. This is something that many people have experienced, and a couple people actually wrote about. October 2014, Dulles Airport in D.C.
19: Ooh, I'm getting my sad ones. my husband and I were in D.C. With some friends, and we decided to visit the Vietnam Memorial Wall, which I had seen in kind of replicas of, but I'd never seen the full thing. And I was shocked at how many, just that number of names, the reality of all those names. The summer of 1967, I was finished up my freshman year at the University of Illinois, and I was home in my small town of Marshall being a lifeguard that summer. And a young man named John Rackhouse had just graduated from high school, and he was working at the pool also as a lifeguard. And before he headed off to basic training, which was not an uncommon post-high school plan at my high school, at a rural high school. He and I became good friends, blowing our whistles at all the kids running around the pool deck. And, you know, it was just a very special summer. And then I headed back to a campus filled with anti-war protests, and he headed off to boot camp and then Vietnam. Neither of us ever came back to Marshall for any length of time. 47 years later, I found his name on that wall, and I carefully traced it with my fingers over and over. Hmm. I am proud to remember him and to honor an American hero.
16: Wonderful stories, Ellen Harms. Thanks again for sharing some of those, and looking forward to tomorrow's paper.
18: Yeah, and we'll be running all of those online, including your one about seeing the honor flight returning home in D.C. as well. So thank you, Ellen. We really appreciate it and appreciate everything you do for us.
19: Okay. Thank you much. Bye-bye.
18: Bye-bye.
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3: 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Jeff D'Alessio, Ed Bond, Jim Rosso. Ed's got a busy weekend, 6 a.m. on Saturday. Be sure to tune back into DWS. Listen to Ed's 4th of July special. Eddie, that's 3 hours to cover. You set for that?
5: We're all ready. Everything's late. I've checked it all out. It's ready to go.
3: All right. When it comes to the 4th of July, no one messes with Ed Bond. The most patriotic guy we know around here.
5: I've got my 250 shirt on today, so.
3: Hopefully you won't wear it again Saturday.
5: I've got more.
3: All right. It was a good day to be a judge in Urbana. Today, as a wonderful scene played out at the Hotel Royer Ballroom. That's where dozens of people became U.S. citizens at a naturalization ceremony led by Judge Eric Long, who I'm guessing is still in a pretty good mood. Is that right, Judge?
7: I am. Thank you for inviting me on. It was a wonderful, wonderful ceremony.
27: Thanks, Eric. So this is Jeff. Would I be correct in saying that events like today are among the most fulfilling parts of what you do?
7: It is. In fact, it's really hard to put into words. It's also one of the few days when everyone in my courtroom is happy. So that's an added benefit to it. I think it's incredible for a number of reasons. But there's really one that stands out to me. And I mentioned this during my remarks during these ceremonies, which is that new citizens have, a bit of a unique perspective on America, mm-hmm. In the sense that they chose this country. It wasn't happenstance that they ended up here. They see it for its opportunities. They see it for its freedoms. They see it for the possibilities and the way that, many of us, who were born here sometimes take for granted. And so, it's really hard to put into words quite how fulfilling it is. And until you talk to these folks, and understand exactly where they're coming from, the sacrifices they made, leaving behind homes, family members, friends, careers. It's all done, for one purpose, and that's to come here to the United States and start all over in a brand new country. And, it's spectacular.
27: Very well said. How many of these have you presided over through the years? And do you remember the particulars of your first one?
7: So I started in 2015, shortly after I was appointed to this position. I've done three or four per year since then. We skipped a year or two right around COVID, which I guess we skipped a lot of things around COVID.
27: Right.
7: Shortly after that, I did about 9 or 10 per year for a short while just to catch up on the backlog. We're back to about 3 or 4 per year, so. My best estimate is somewhere in the neighborhood of 35 or 40 ceremonies. Wow. And somewhere between 2,500 and 3,000 or so new citizens.
27: Wow. Deb Finan shared some photos she took of the one today, and it looked like it was pretty packed. How many people were sworn in today, and are they typically around the same size?
7: So today's attendance was really good, thanks in part to the city of Urbana and Champaign did to promote it. We only had 57 individuals from 25 countries. Normally, we have closer to 100, sometimes around 110 to 115 on the high side. Mm. I understand, given that we're at the 250th anniversary of our country, there's a number of ceremonies going on here this month. So I think the citizens have plenty of options to choose from.
27: What kind of preparation goes into it for someone in your role?
7: For someone in my role, very little. I just show up and talk. Marcy Zora from my office, she's the real driver behind these ceremonies. Okay. She and a few others from the court. Brent Goodchild, Jessica Bartel, Sean Powers, Aaron Davis, they all do a lot of work. I know Marcy is probably the busiest of the group. She coordinates the dates with the immigration office. She coordinates the accommodations, which we usually do at Parkland College. She coordinates the agenda, the programs, the special guests. She really does everything for me. But the Department of Homeland Security, Bureau of Citizenship and Immigration, they do quite a bit as well. Their office finalizes all the applications, prepares the certificates for the new citizens, coordinates with them so that they know where to be, when to be there. And for this particular ceremony, Kate Levy from Mayor Williams' office was incredibly instrumental. She helped to secure the facility and the date, and she worked pretty closely with Marcy over the last month to make this happen.
3: Happy to be joined by Judge Eric Long, who a couple hours ago was at a lead in a naturalization ceremony.
27: Do you get to meet with the new citizens after each ceremony?
7: Briefly, very briefly. So I wish I could spend more time. I stay around after every ceremony to take pictures. We normally have around 100 people, and so of those 100, we usually have about 50 to 75 or so who want pictures. So it's got to be a pretty brief interaction, but I still get to talk to them. It's a short conversation, unfortunately. I wish I could talk longer with all of them because their stories are incredible, and they're all unique in many ways.
27: Anything memorable through the years that comes to mind when you're meeting with people after they take the oath, things you've heard or things you've been told?
7: Yeah, there are a lot of memorable things that come out of it. And really the message is, despite that every story is unique, the message is very consistent. Everything is about the opportunity for a better life for themselves, for their family. That's what's the most memorable thing. The images of the joy in their face, the excitement from the families, the images that I'll have these for the rest of my life. They make me smile every time I think about them. I know I've got one. There was one. So I handled a ceremony in Springfield at the old state capitol, pretty close to 10 years ago. And there's one image that stands out for me of a guy about 40 years old. The way the state capitol was set up is there was a banister between me and the new citizens as I handed out their certificates. And this gentleman, who was about 40 years old, originally from Argentina, was just incredibly, incredibly excited, and he wanted to hug me, and he nearly jumped across the banister to get at me. And somebody somehow caught that picture just as it happened. And you can see me laughing and him smiling ear to ear and the marshals in the background in a small panic. So it's actually a great picture, and it's one that I'll pull out every now and then just to remind me of how great these experiences are.
3: That's fantastic, Judge Long. Okay, you heard us rave about Ed Bond, our producer, and his patriotism. He wants to know, and he hasn't done this in his 50 years on the job, what it takes to broadcast one of these on the radio. Is that something we can think about at least?
7: I think so. I know that you can replay it. I'm not sure that you can broadcast it live because there are certain restrictions associated with security that prevents it. But we have within our judicial policy, there's a lot more flexibility with audio transmissions than there is with video transmissions. So if he does want to, I can put him in touch with our clerk of court, and he'd have to get approval directly through the marshals as well as through our judicial office, administrative office of policy. So I can set him up with that. If he'd like.
3: He's scrambling. He's writing down his application right now, Judge Long. He's so excited by that.
7: Well, Ed, we'd love to have you. These are just absolutely great ceremonies. And if you've never been to one, if you're patriotic, this would be a day that's going to make you smile. We see such a huge range of emotions from folks who are taking. I stand at the front every time when we administer the oath. And I look out at the new citizens as they take the oath, and some are smiling uncontrollably, and some are crying to the point that they can barely get the words out. And the range of emotions is just absolutely remarkable. And Ed, you would enjoy it more than I can even tell you.
5: Well, with your help, I think we can get that done, and hopefully we can get it done live and sometime soon. I think it'd be just terrific to. We've talked about it over the years.
7: Another one sometime in the fall.
5: All right. Well, we'll be in touch and try and figure it out.
3: Judge Eric Long, thanks a bunch. Great stuff today, and look forward to seeing you in the print edition tomorrow with some good pictures.
27: Thanks, Judge.
7: All right. Well, sounds good. Thank you, guys, and appreciate you inviting me on.
3: Yep. Deb Finan, not the only one taking pictures, although she's pretty good. She used to take pictures for the News Gazette before she became a mayor. Rob Lacates, our photographer, was there with Luke Taylor. Is that right?
27: Correct.
3: Alessio, you assigned this.
27: I just got back.
3: Yeah. So maybe he can be as quick as the mayor next time, sharing some of those photos.
27: We're competing with the mayor.
3: Who knows? Excellent conversation with the judge. All right, 437 News Gazette Radio, powered by GTPS. We'll be back.
1: Ladies and gentlemen, buckle up for another, that's a pepper thing. First up is Brian. He likes to iron his shirt to look presentable to his can of Dr. Pepper. What a gentleman. That's a pepper thing. And Harper, who makes her family clap every time she cracks one open. It's a respect thing. It's also a pepper thing. Next up, Jaden, who wears a blindfold while sipping because he can't handle the beauty of an ice-cold Dr. Pepper can. We get it. It's gorgeous. And it's a pepper thing. 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So cinematic. 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And what drives all this? 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
27: Hello.
3: That was a live read by Ed. It wasn't. No, it wasn't. He's pulling magic acts, our producer Ed Bond is. I'm Jim Rossa. That's Jeff D'Alessio. This is News Gazette Radio, powered by GTPS. Give me one of those questions, Junior.
27: Okay, so I took the online multiple choice test. There's 100 questions they could ask, and you get 10 to take the citizenship test, okay? So here's one of them. There were 13 original states. Name three of them. Okay, here's the categories. A, Utah, Nebraska, Kansas. B, New York, Virginia, Massachusetts. C, Texas, New Mexico, Arizona. D, Florida, Mississippi, Louisiana.
3: go B.
27: You would be correct. But it is. Like, imagine being from another country. Well, you really got to study this stuff.
3: You take this test, like, in a time limit.
27: Yeah, and you got to get 6 of 10 right. And some of them are, what's the highest court in the United States? Where's the Statue of Liberty? That kind of stuff. But some of them are like that. And, you know, if you don't study your, whatever the version of the DMV manual is, you might That's struggle crazy. Like I did getting a driver's license.
5: Well, they all got to be East Coast states. That'd be the first hint.
27: Oh yeah, no, that's beside the point. Want one more? Let me give you one more. Name one right only for U.S. citizens. Okay, A, join a political party. B, run for federal office. C, call senators and representatives. Or D, freedom of religion. What? What would you say?
5: I'd say religion.
3: I'd go C.
27: You are kicked out of the country, both of you. It's run for federal office.
3: Is that right?
27: Yeah.
3: That's crazy.
27: Yeah. But there are several.
3: Let's administer that test in the newsroom.
27: Gee. Yeah.
5: Well, you've got to be.
3: Because I'd like to kick some of these guys out anyway.
5: There's age limits on federal office.
27: Right. But I think that was the only one that you actually
5: have
27: to be.
5: Okay.
27: Yeah.
3: That's excellent.
27: Achieve, so yes.
3: All right. It is 4:43 now that we've failed that test. Let's move on.
27: To someone really smart.
3: Yeah. She should have been our, bailout call, right?
27: The lifeline.
3: All right. Class of 22 Rantoul High graduate, who's been a regular in our pages all the way back to sixth grade as a J.W. Ader Junior High School honor roll member who was on the winning team for Battle of the Books. Do you remember all this, Kennedy Carrico, at all?
11: I do now that you say it, yeah.
27: That's great stuff. Kennedy, this is Jeff. Thanks for coming on.
11: Hey, how's it going?
27: Good. So Illinois State University announced yesterday via press release that 14 students of the entire university were chosen for what's considered the highest university-wide honor given to undergrads, the Bone Scholarship. When and how did you find out?
11: Yeah, I found out on, I had to look back through my emails. It was April 27th, so pretty close to the end of the semester. And it was like a Monday, I think. I got it at 8 in the morning via email. It was just saying, you know, congratulations, you've been chosen. And yeah, it was like just before the school day, and I was getting ready for school, saw the email, and was like, oh my gosh, I can't believe this.
27: Who's the first person you told?
11: I'm pretty sure I called my mom. Like, as soon as I got the email, I pulled up her phone number and was like, guess what?
27: That's awesome. So you're going to be finishing up this winter. Is that correct?
11: Okay. That is correct.
27: Okay. So where does this rank among, like, the most satisfying honors you've received? And you've gotten a few here.
11: You know, it's at the very top. It really is. I worked really, really hard to get here, and especially in applying for this scholarship. So just receiving it was so validating of all of that hard work.
27: Tell us what you're majoring in and kind of what's the dream career-wise?
11: Yeah, I'm a double major in music therapy and vocal performance. So the dream is to work as a music therapist and still kind of perform on the side, you know, whether that's in a company of some sort or just for fun. I'm really looking forward to also, like, creating my own music in the future and having some more time to do that. A very music-filled future for me.
27: Okay, you're looking at three guys here that are like, what is the musical therapist? What is a musical therapist?
11: Yeah, so music.

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1: Which is kind of like our clinical placement, is another word for it. And I've worked with like young adults with intellectual and developmental disabilities. Mm. I've worked with young kids like preschoolers who might be at risk for developing developmental disabilities. I've worked with adults in addiction recovery, cancer survivors, like literally anything you can think of. You can find a way to use music and help people out. It's a really, really rewarding profession.
2: I would imagine. What motivated you to choose that as a field of study?
1: Yeah, I was taking voice lessons with, her name's Audrey Valance. She was based in Savoy, Illinois, my junior and senior year. And so right around when I was kind of looking for the next steps, where I was going to go to college and all that. And she mentioned that she studied music therapy at ISU. And I was like, music therapy, kind of similar to you guys. Like, what is that? Okay. What is that? That's a thing. And yeah, I did a little research on it, and I wasn't really feeling music education, which is a big music major. A lot of people are music educators, mm-hmm. and very important for music and for what we do, but just wasn't sitting right with me. But I knew I wanted to do something music related, and then landed on music therapy, and it just felt right. So
2: who else besides Audrey were some of your biggest influences, either academically or musically, back in this part of town, Champaign County?
1: Yeah. First, I'd have to say Jane Jordahl. She was my band teacher back in middle school at Ader, and I played the clarinet. She really pushed me to learn about music really young, kind of before I even knew how important it was going to be for me. And I'm just so grateful for her because it set me up for, the path that I'm currently going down really well.
2: Hmm.
1: I've got to give a huge, huge shout out to Mrs. Vandell and Miss Rice. They were my band and choir directors at, Rantoul High School. I had them only for my senior year, but they like single-handedly made me decide that I wanted to go into music. They gave me the confidence to do that and just really supported me. When I was making that decision. And I have to mention Hannah Yum. She was my English teacher and my student council, like advisor, sponsor throughout high school. And she was just such a supportive mentor for me throughout all of my high school.
2: Great.
1: For sure.
2: Okay, two last ones. In doing a little prep for this interview, I came across a picture from earlier this year of you, the governor, the university president, and a few others with shovels in your hands at the groundbreaking of the new Fine Arts Center on campus. How will that take things to the next level for the arts at ISU?
1: Oh, it's going to be really, really amazing. We're getting a bunch of new, like, spaces. I know that dance is going to get some new like dance studios. We're getting some new music therapy areas in the new project. But overall, what I'm most excited about, and I mentioned this a little bit at the groundbreaking ceremony as well, is that it's just going to bring all fine arts students together. So like theater majors, art majors, dance majors, music majors, creative design majors, all of us, we're all going to be together instead of kind of in our own worlds, which is where we're at right now. And I think it's just going to be great for interdisciplinary collaboration and getting people to, you know, mingle and figure out what we can create together.
2: Hmm. Okay, last one. You also got to lead the university hymn and national anthem at spring commencement. How memorable was that?
1: Oh, it's so fun. It's a great time, especially this last commencement. I got to like see a lot of my really close friends graduate, and I had a front row seat the whole time. Mm. So it's really great, especially to see everyone that you know and kind of make some fun faces at them as they're walking across. It was a really great time.
3: All right, Kennedy Carrico, where are you spending the 4th?
1: I'm going to be working on the 4th.
3: Doesn't sound very fun.
1: Yeah, well, a girl's got to do what a girl's got to do.

0: probably will be too. So,
1: all right, Kennedy Carrico, thanks again for joining News Gazette Radio. That's been a hoot to listen to.
2: Yes, thank you so much for having me.
0: Thanks, Kennedy.
1: There you go.
2: Bye.
1: Kennedy Carrico, long-time presence in the News Gazette for very good reasons. Good stuff. All right, it is 4:51, our final break, Ed.
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1: This is Brian Barnhart. I'll be off on Friday for Penny for Your Thoughts. We will have a Best of Penny show from 9 to 11 tomorrow on Penny on DWS. All right, 4:55, putting a wrap on another week of News Gazette Radio powered by GTPS Insurance in Champaign. We're joined by Luke Taylor, who is hot out of the courthouse. We had Judge Long on. Luke, you were covering the event for us. Was it as fun for you as it was for the judge?
11: It was pretty fun. It wasn't at the courthouse, though. We were over at the Hotel Royer. And, yeah, it was pretty fun. There were 56 people actually showed up to become citizens today. And they'd all brought family members. So it was, you know, a pretty big crowd there. Folks taking pictures, celebrating. I really enjoyed it, actually.
0: The judge said a lot of emotion in the room. There were people crying during the oath and smiling ear to ear during the oath. What did you kind of observe?
11: Yeah, I would have to agree with that. The judge and Senator Durbin and the Urbana mayor all spoke and talked about the experience of immigrants and Americans, and it was a really good ceremony.
1: Luke Taylor, the pride of EIU, does a lot for the News Gazette besides covering crime in courts. He also does the Bartender of the Week. All right.
11: Yes.
1: Important stuff. Who is it tomorrow, Luke?
11: Morgan Fresh from 25 O'Clock Brewery over in Urbana.
1: All right. If you have a bartender out there that you'd like to nominate, all you got to do is reach out to old Luke.
0: How many have you done? A lot, right?
11: I think we're coming up on the third year of them. Wow. So whatever that is, like 150.
12: Not running out of them either. How about that? All right, Luke Taylor, look forward to your coverage in tomorrow's print edition at NewsGazetteSoon.com pretty soon.
11: Thank you.
12: Luke Taylor's got to go now meet deadline. He's got to go make deadline. We do have a paper tomorrow. It's our weekend edition, a day early. So because of the July 4th holiday, when the mail does not get delivered to your house, your weekend edition comes a day early, and that includes all the stuff from Junior, plus much, much more.
0: Yep, fun stuff. Bart Basie, who we had on earlier this week, is the Beyond the Boardroom. And then Ellen Harms will be among the people featured in a really good Big Ten about kind of the shorter version of answers on the proudest to be an American.
12: Kathy Reiser, for the first time, will have her mailbag in print before it pops up at NewsGazette.com, which is at 2 p.m. Friday. Among the many questions and topics, the folks behind a proposed ice rink development in downtown Champaign want to hear from you, Jeff D'Alessio, and others.
0: They do.
12: Kathy's going to tell you how you can take part in that community survey that will help gauge interest in the project, a project that you have touched on for a number of years, Junior.
0: Have and played hockey as a youth.
12: Did you?
0: Yeah, I was actually pretty good.
12: So, are you pro ice rink downtown?
0: Pro ice rink,
12: even though there's one on campus,
0: probably be more helpful if there's a varsity hockey team to put in it. But it does feel a little bit strange to have two ice arenas in a town this size. But who knows?
12: Okay,
0: maybe it'll lead to something else. You know, that's there could be another partner as well.
12: Our 36th all-area softball team is published tomorrow. Congratulations to Matt Reed, coach of the year from Unity, and Haley Helm, stud at Champaign Central. She's our player of the year for the second consecutive year. Got a couple of birthdays here. Happy birthday to Matt Cushing. You remember him, Junior?
0: Very well.
12: He's 51. NFL veteran.
0: And I believe he's someone who I deal with fairly frequently during the season.
12: Really?
0: Yeah, he is a dentist. And his daughter is a Division I softball player at Illinois, I believe.
12: Okay.
0: Yeah.
12: Also, happy birthday to Casey Burden. How about the granddaughter, I do believe, of Lauren Tate, Joe Burden's daughter.
0: Yeah.
12: Former golfer here at Illinois. That's it. Hope everyone has a great 4th of July weekend. We will see you again on Monday. Can't wait for that. 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
1: Another day of extreme temperatures. I'm Lisa Lacerra, Fox News. The Northeast and Midwest baking under triple-digit temperatures in some places as we deal with record heat heading into the 4th of July weekend. 260 million people affected.
2: We're thinking that tomorrow on Friday, not only do we add a few degrees to our actual temperatures, but also to our feels-like temperatures as well, where we could peak between 110 to 115 degrees in terms of our feels-like temperature on Friday.
1: Fox Weather's Michael Estime. National Harbor, Maryland, the National Weather Service says heat-related illness kills more Americans annually than any other form of extreme weather. A former Olympian indicted on a felony vandalism charge, U.S. Attorney Jeanine Pirro says she has evidence David Hearn, a former Olympic canoe racer, forcibly ripped the liner of the reflecting pool on the National Mall.
3: We have witnesses who are disinterested, who have no motive to lie. They have no agenda. They're just working there, and they are actually witnessing damage to a national monument. We're going to go forward.
1: Hearn previously told the Associated Press he reached into the pool to examine the newly peeled coating. A grand jury has indicted Louisiana Attorney General Liz Merle on charges of intimidation and malfeasance after she was accused of trying to intimidate local officials who fought a law enacted by Republicans to overhaul local courts. Merle is accused of telling eight New Orleans officials, including Mayor Helena Moreno and District Attorney Jason Williams, that they could face removal from their jobs because of their opposition to the law, which eliminated the position of Orleans Parish Criminal Court Clerk after a man who spent decades in prison for wrongful conviction was elected to the post. Governor Jeff Landry has already said that he would pardon Burrell as fast as the law allows. 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
1: Utah Supreme Court has denied a request from the attorneys for Tyler Robinson, the man accused of killing Charlie Kirk, to keep cameras out of the courtroom. That means next week's preliminary hearing is still a go. The couple who climbed to the top of New York City's Empire State Building has appeared in court.
7: Ivan Kuznetsov and Angelina Nicolau are free on supervised release 1 day after being arrested on charges including reckless endangerment and burglary. With no tethers, they balanced on a narrow ledge atop the Empire State Building's antenna on Wednesday and unfurled a banner. Then he proposed and they kissed before climbing down to meet police. They were the subject of the 2024 Netflix documentary Skywalkers, a love story about their daredevil exploits. Social media was abuzz about the incident, with the Empire State Building's official account posting a photo of Nicolau's outstretched engagement-ringed hand high above New York, with the caption reminding people to confine their proposals to the tower's observation deck. In New York City, Danya J. Powers, Fox News.
1: Florida law enforcement is searching for a missing teenager with autism.
8: Florida's Department of Law Enforcement has issued its first ever spectrum alert for an autistic teen gone missing from DeLand outside Daytona Beach. The new alerts became part of the state's toolkit for mobilizing resources for a person believed to be in danger, like amber alerts for children and silver alerts for seniors. A spectrum alert will trigger electronic road signs to display information and other emergency alerts to be issued. For this specific case, they're looking for 17-year-old Dominic Harris, who could be traveling to Alabama. In Miami, Evan Brown, Fox News.
1: U.S. employers pulled back on hiring last month, adding only 57,000 jobs, less than half the previous month's total. The Labor Department says the unemployment rate declined to 4.2% from 4.3% in May. I'm Lisa Lacerra. This is Fox News.
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10: Sunshine will be the norm for the rest of this afternoon. Hot and muggy as well. Air temps up to 94. Look for heat indices today as warm as around 105. Mostly clear overnight tonight. Lows drop down to 76. A lot of sunshine on Friday. A chance for a stray storm in the afternoon. Highs up to 93. Much of the same for Independence Day on Saturday. Mostly sunny. A stray storm. Highs up to around 92. I'm meteorologist JC Pulse.
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12: 217-875-1340. Give us a call on Sport Talk. I'm Tim Kaine, sitting across from my partner Mark Tupper. And on the other side of the glass is our producer Scott Chapman, who continues to test the limits of time here. But we started okay.
13: Yeah, I made it.
14: You came in here, Scott, and said something to Tim and I, and I said to Tim, as he was saying to me, what did Scott just say? We didn't understand what you said.
13: I don't understand what I say half the time. Well, that's why I'm on the radio.
12: Oh, so you're not going to help us with the things.
14: Was it important? Or?
13: Oh, I just asked him if he had his... Internet hooked
12: that
13: up.
12: We heard that, but when you were walking out, you said something in the way that my wife always complains. You talk to me and you walk away down the hall and I can't hear anything you say.
13: Yeah, I mumbled a little bit. On the way over here, I hit the slowest drivers known to man.
14: Oh, okay.
13: It was like four or five of them. I'm like, I got a show to do, people. I'm going to run you over.
12: It's hot out there.
13: Yeah, it's hot. Come on, man. Wow, get out of my way.
14: Is there a show tonight at the Devon?
13: Yeah.
14: What's the show?
13: Daya. She's a Grammy winner. With the Chainsmokers a few years back, big group, and she's very good.
12: Cool.
13: Come out, you know, hydrate, but come on out. She's very good, very nice.
14: What's that?
12: I wish I knew.
13: Yes, it's not me.
14: Not me.
12: It's the girl.
13: Goes to Brian.
12: They're going to turn off the lights in here pretty soon, too.
14: Seems to be in Tim's area.
12: Yeah, it could be. I mean...
13: Maybe Brian left
12: my water
13: his burner phone or something.
12: My water went off. That's...
14: Wow. Well, listen, welcome to Sport Talk. Mark Tupper, Tim Kaine, Scott Chapman, glad to have you with us on a sweltering Thursday evening.
12: It's a fine running radio machine, though,
14: as
12: Tupps.
14: As we lead into the 4th of July weekend, as we lead into Cardinals baseball tonight, 6:15 first pitch against the Atlanta Braves. And we're glad to have you with us. Our phone number is 217-875-1340. We'd love to hear from you on any subject at all. If you are a soccer hardcore, I would really like to hear from you because I want to know. Here's what I want to know.
12: Okay.
14: Okay. World Cup, big stage for the sport of soccer.
12: Very much so.
14: And if you're a hardcore soccer fan, you're all over this.
12: Very much so.
14: And I assume, and this is maybe part of my question, I assume you want other people to acknowledge it, like it, watch it, experience it in some way.
12: Sure.
14: But I think I know what true soccer fans hate.
12: Go.
14: I think they hate when newbie soccer fans so show up, and the first thing they want to do is rewrite the rules.
12: Oh, yeah.
13: Oh.
14: Yep. You think that's true?
12: How many times I saw, how was that a red card last night from people who had no idea what offside was in soccer 2 weeks ago? Yeah, that's crazy stuff.
14: Here's the one that bothers me, and I'm not a soccer guy, I admit that, but each time I bump into soccer, this one gets me, and I just go, why? So my wife asks me, how much time is left? and I looked at her and said, well,
12: every person
14: they
12: who actually
14: don't want you to know.
12: Every person who actually enjoys that sport just said, raised a white flag.
14: And she says, why don't they want you to know how much time's left? And I said, I don't know.
12: Yeah.
14: I mean, I don't know. Is it, don't tell me it couldn't be calculated.
12: Oh, no. If we can stop it for VAR reviews, then, you know.
14: Couldn't you just put a box up there and take it down?
15: I don't pretend to know, because then they add on bonus minutes at the end.
12: Well, I
15: don't understand it at all.
12: I also think that sometimes the referee's going to cheat a little bit at the end of the half and at the end of the game. Like if a team is actually in the middle of a play, he's not going to whistle it dead. He's going to wait for the play to conclude logically.
14: Okay. So whatever he's done in that regard at the end of the half has been calculated.
12: Yes.
14: So the only thing that's left is what shenanigans does he play with the clock at the end of the game?
12: Nope. You know, probably the same thing, right?
14: Right. I mean, that's... So you put it in a box and you say approximately 4 minutes and 31 seconds. Yeah.
12: Or if you just want to round it up to five minutes.
14: Right.
12: Go nuts. And
14: go nuts.
12: Let that clock run.
14: That one bothers me.
12: Although, this is a limited example, but sometimes in that last 5 minutes, you can have somebody really get hurt or, you know, they're twitching on the field holding up together. That happened yesterday with somebody. And, you know, all of a sudden, instead of plus six, you know, you're into plus 10 because they waited to attend to this guy. But that's...
14: Well, why can't you just stop the clock if someone's having a convulsion?
12: Yeah. Agreed.
15: Make too much sense there, Mark.
14: Yeah. And I'm not complaining about this one because I don't know enough about this one. But it seems to me that based on what I saw of the play that got the United States...
12: The guy who got the red card.
14: That got him the red card and kicked out of the game.
12: Mm-hmm. And not able to play.
14: Balogun.
12: Later in the week.
14: And is unable to play the next game. Mm-hmm. It seems to me that unable to play the next game is pretty harsh to me.
12: Yeah. And on the other hand, it's like the ruling in college football. You know, if a guy gets disqualified for a blatant personal foul in the first quarter, does he also have to set out the next game? I mean, it's the timing can be tough. I mean, the worst thing about that was actually the call.
14: Thank you. Thank you.
12: Well, and the call came about because of the video review, which, you know, and people are complaining, well, maybe we shouldn't be doing the video review that way.
14: But I imagine that soccer aficionados are resentful of newbies trying to rewrite their record book or their rule book.
12: Yeah. It's kind of like every Olympics, somebody becomes an expert in figure skating.
14: Exactly. That's what we are. You invited us. Now you get all of our, crabby ways.
12: I mean, the thing that I truly love about it is those shots into the crowd. And you see people painted, or the Norwegians were all wearing, or in the back, there were like 100 guys with those big Viking helmets on. and the Brazilian fans just dancing, you know, and it's a 0-0 game, but they're in the aisles dancing. That's fun stuff.
15: Yeah.
12: That's
15: fun stuff. That's the part I like. Now I understand it. Now it's elimination round, and now I get it. Before, I'm like, I had no clue who moves on, where, pools. Mm-hmm. A, B, C, D, E, F, G, H, I, all that stuff. I had no clue how it worked.
12: Yeah, well, and it wouldn't have been that tough to figure out if you'd have wanted to.
15: Yeah, if I was, but I'm not going to claim to be, like you said, to rewrite the rule book of all these.
12: Well, if you want
15: to piss off all these people that have been on the bandwagon for over years.
12: If you want to follow the tournament, you don't have to do that. And I mean, there's nothing about that that's going to aggravate somebody.
15: Yeah.
12: You just say, okay, there are, was it 22 groups, and then the top two in each group advance, and or maybe there's fewer groups, I can't remember.
15: Can't
12: but it's the top two from each one, and then there's a formula for third place, just for the additional entries, just like there is in the NFL. Okay, if everything's come to this, and this is how it's gonna straighten out.
14: I thought there was 12 groups.
12: I think you're absolutely right about
15: that. Well, we got a caller. Let's WSOY Sport Talk. Are you a hockey? I started to say like Mark, a soccer aficionado. Hello, caller.
16: Yeah, this is Vapo Jeff. Yeah, I love soccer. I only played as a kid in day camps, and they didn't have it in high school here. But I like it because little people can shine in the sport. When you look at Lionel Messi, he's only 5'7", about 140 pounds. And they're the ones that tend to score the big goals.
12: Mm-hmm. Yeah, you're absolutely right. Thanks for the call, Jeff. We do appreciate it. 217-875-1340. This is Sport Talk.
14: Jeff from the country of Valpolsvino.
15: Hirschko Valsprovino.
14: Where they wear a popcorn container on top of their heads. I don't know what they do.
12: They could have Buckethead join in with them too and put KFC buckets on their heads.
14: It's going back to what Scott was saying. It's now you're to the easy to understand part. You win and you go on. You lose and you go home. And we can all figure that part out.
15: Now there's no ties now. Do they play till somebody wins? Or how does that work? I know I'm asking a crazy question here.
12: Are you asking me if they have ties?
15: Well, they keep going, right?
12: Right, right.
15: There's no...
12: No, you can't have a tie in a bracket that has to have someone advance.
15: I just want to make sure.
14: And a guy like me that has a fairly working knowledge of hockey... And we tend to equate hockey and soccer a little bit, and that can get in the way.
12: Yeah.
14: But for instance, do they ever pull the goalie?
12: Not really. The goalie will come up more, and the goalie will be playing from the midpoint and be the savior position back there. They'll move them up, but not necessarily, because when you're pulling them, you still got to. You still got to do the switch that they do in the sidelines. The game has to come to a stopping point, and then the two players will swap out.
14: Yeah. The game has to come to a stopping point because somebody decided that stupid rule was in place.
12: I'm not sure how to defend four millennia of soccer rules. But
14: it's interesting because I'm kind of proving my own point by being an ass.
12: But anyway, for those who are wondering, and you've seen it already in a couple of games, it's 2 15-minute periods. Not just one, and there's no golden goal. So they're playing an additional 30 minutes, and whenever that time ends, that's when the game ends. There's a shootout if they're still tied after the amount.
15: Oh, yeah. I love those shootout things. They line up and...
14: Today, Spain beat Austria 3-0.
12: In a game that wasn't that close.
14: Yeah, and I believe we have Portugal and Croatia at 6.
12: Mm-hmm.
14: And who do we have? Algeria and who at 10 o'clock tonight? I wrote it down, and I cannot read my own writing.
15: I got a question.
14: Yes.
15: Red card, is it just the next game, or if you, kill somebody, does it get more than one game?
12: Yeah, it can be more than one.
14: Yeah,
15: okay.
14: It's a homicide, and they arrest you. And
12: yeah. I mean, there was the guy, I'm not sure about the, what happened to the guy who broke the Canadian guy's leg, but he got red carded, and I don't know if he's come back any sooner.
15: Remember that, it just came to my mind, one of the best movies all time about soccer, Victory. Pele, Michael Caine, Sylvester Stallone.
12: And that shows you how few great soccer movies there have been.
15: Yeah. And there's that one,
12: Beckham.
15: Matt Damon had one.
12: Oh, that was...
15: Invictus.
12: Wasn't that rugby?
15: Oh, I thought it was soccer. Oh. That's how much I know.
12: Switzerland against Algeria tonight.
14: Against Algeria at 10 o'clock. And the game I'm kind of interested in seeing is Sunday, Mexico and England in Mexico City. Mm-hmm. That ought to be a crazy atmosphere. Mm. By the way, the United States has, you know, a lot of these games are played in the United States, and the United States has a lot of really cool venues. You know, they all look good on TV. Mm-hmm. You know, it's a
17: yeah,
14: a nice
17: and, they've plus. Taken off all the identifying factors, yeah. which is kind of interesting as well.
14: Yeah, yeah, yeah.
17: Invictus, by the way, is about rugby.
15: Oh, you're right. Okay.
14: So the USA plays Belgium at Monday at 7 o'clock in mm-hmm. Seattle on Fox. And so do people have soccer fever yet? Has the fever happened? What's your experience in talking around town, talking to people?
17: I haven't talked to a lot of people who are really interested in any of this, but I'm not sure that I'm at locations where they would be talking about that. Mm-hmm. I know I've been interested in it. I mean, I've probably watched 3/4 of the games and enjoyed most of them.
14: I have found it pretty easy to watch when I get to it.
17: Mm-hmm.
14: You know, some of the games are on odd times.
17: Yeah.
14: And you've got to go seek them out.
17: And can you imagine what they're doing like in South Korea when their team is playing and it's, you know, 2 a.m. there. And yeah. I mean, we had the same experience here with when the World Cup was in Europe. And anytime we're trying to follow along with games here.
14: Sunday, the other game, Brazil-Norway, two teams with great fan bases
17: mm-hmm.
14: who have turned out and make noise and go crazy. And
17: both have the capability of being disappointing.
14: Yeah.
17: You know what I mean? They could either one of them could come out and just lay a complete egg. And it would be, how did that happen?
14: So, anyhow, I watched last night. I'm going to watch on Monday. And somebody asked me, our friend Dale Coley asked me, what do you think? Can they win this next game? And I think they can win this next game.
17: Against Belgium?
14: Yeah.
17: Oh, hell yeah.
14: Yeah, yeah.
17: Yeah.
14: But that might be as far.
17: That's what I'm thinking. My feeling is, as we talked about before, I'd seen this team play in the lead up and I was not impressed at all. They obviously flipped the switch as this thing started. Now they get past Belgium, they probably got to play Spain. I don't like their chances against Spain.
14: Yeah. So pretty cool.
17: Yeah, I mean, it's exactly what the United States soccer community has needed for the men's team. Have the men's team have some success again. As far as I'm concerned, I didn't think they'd make it this far. If they win one more game, then you've got to consider this entire thing a win.
14: I agree with that. 217-875-1340. Let me just tell you that we're going to have some Illini basketball for you tonight. Brad Underwood gave a summer update this week and had some news, some interesting things said. Mm-hmm. And I made a list, and I'll go through it with you and interpret some of what I think he might be talking about. Major League Baseball, Dansby Swanson is unbelievable. In the last 10 games, Dansby Swanson has driven in 26 runs. That's crazy.
17: Yeah. Well, I mean, what, he's in the only people who've done is like Mel Ott and Babe Ruth. There's only and there's one other.
15: Some people can't do that in 30 games.
17: Yeah.
14: Interesting thing about baseball, too. Batting average, he's batting .210, which is last among Cubs starters, okay? Mm-hmm. RBIs, he has 57. That's first among Cubs starters.
17: Yeah.
14: So a lot of baseball doesn't make sense.
17: They're getting the most out of it.
14: And this is the streakiest team I have ever encountered, the streakiest Cubs team. They had the two 10-game winning streaks. They had the 10-game losing streak. They recently went through a stretch where they couldn't drive in a run. Nobody could get a hit with runner in scoring position. And now they've won 15 of their last 19.
17: Right.
14: And amid all these pitching injuries, every single Cubs starter was out the other day. And I looked at the Cardinals just as an example. They didn't have anybody out. And that's just weird stuff. I mean, that's baseball.
17: I don't know
14: what to say about it, but
17: yeah, there's a weird thing that I'm going to have to look during the commercial to get the actual the true story behind this. But there was a team that basically signed a pitcher for a day, And then DFA, and it's a veteran guy. It's a guy whose name you'll know. And the person who was talking about this said, well, you know, this is potentially a whole new thing. The Cubs need a pitcher. They call this guy up. They pay him $4,000 because that's his prorated salary for one day, and then they let him leave.
14: Yeah, I heard somebody say, why don't they call Kyle Hendricks? Kyle Hendricks has the kind of arm that takes about an hour to get ready. You know, he's going to top out at 87. Yeah. You know, he doesn't have to figure out how he gets it up to 101 or anything like that, and pay him for two starts and then go away.
17: Yeah.
14: I mean, it does make you think about that kind of stuff.
17: Yeah, and making perfect sense. Yeah, go ahead and do that. That seems fair. That's not until they shut it off with another rule.
14: The Cubs are off today, and then Friday, Saturday, Sunday, they host the Cardinals. Mm-hmm. Then they're 3 at Baltimore, 3 at Cincinnati. The Cardinals play Atlanta tonight, 6:15. Then they have 3 at the Cubs, 5 at home against Milwaukee, and 3 against Atlanta leading into the All-Star break.
15: Mm-hmm.
14: Wow.
15: Murderer's Row.
14: Well, but the only way you get a 5-game series is from a rainout.
15: Yeah.
14: And does Jordan Walker hit in the home run derby?
15: I'd say I would hope he wouldn't, but if asked, I probably think he would.
14: That would seem...
15: Seems to mess up certain people's swing, but I don't know.
14: Me neither.
15: He's not been swinging the bat great the last few weeks anyway, so maybe it'll get him going.
14: Maybe get him going.
15: Yeah. I always hated it when they put Pujols in there. Like, no. He needs the rest.
14: Mm-hmm. All right, 217-875-1340, Mark Tupper, Tim Kaine, Scott Chapman. When we come back, we're going to dive into some of the things Brad Underwood said this week about the Illini basketball team, and we'll do that right after this.
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12: 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Welcome back to Sport Talk. We have soccer fever. We're going to set that aside for a little bit.
14: I don't know. Brad Underwood played in the John Deere Classic Pro-Am this week. And I believe he played on Wednesday, yesterday. And Brad's a pretty good golfer. He eagled the 17th hole. I know when he was at the Champaign Country Club, our friend Kurt Rogers, Turtle, who's now the head pro at Southside Country Club, he taught Brad lessons. He gave Brad lessons and said Brad was really good. He could really hit the ball far. And, you know, for a guy who doesn't play very often. And Tyler was, his son Tyler was on the bag. And Tyler, let's see, Brad's daughter Katie is engaged to former Illini standout and current PGA player Adrian Dumont de Charcet. And so Brad can take lessons from whoever he wants, I guess. And that would have been fun to see him. I did see him tee off, and he does have a nice golf swing and knocked it down there somewhere. So good for him. So anyhow, he met the media the day before that, which would have been on Tuesday, and talked about the summer update, and basically said we really haven't had everybody together much. Stefan Box was here for like 10 days, and then he took off for Estonia to represent his country in an international event. The freshman, Quentin Coleman, was here briefly. He took off for an all-star camp that he is playing with. He said we've had some people coming back from minor injuries or cleanup surgeries in the off season. He mentioned Andrei Stojakovic. Mm-hmm. He mentioned Jake Davis. He mentioned Lucas Murillo, and Orlando Antigua and Jeff Alexander. I've been overseas recruiting, but he said we're giving them a long weekend over the 4th of July, and then we hope to get everybody back and just get everybody out on the floor and start practicing. A lot of installing going on, a lot of work with Fletch, with Adam Fletcher in the strength and conditioning room, and a lot of learning going on because some of these people are starting from ground zero, this big freshman class, Stefan Vox, and they've all got to learn. But he said somebody mentioned last year, and he said we're not going to spend very, very little time talking about last year. Last year doesn't matter. This year's team has to figure out what its own identity is. I would hope we're a better defensive team. We're tall. We should be a better defensive team. We should use our shot blocking to get out and transition more than we do. We're going to tweak the offense. We're going to tweak the defense. I started thinking about that. What does that mean? Well, it means you have different players. You know, you don't have Wagler, you don't have Boswell, you don't have Hummerkaus. So when Tyler Underwood sits down with this offense, he's got to think his way through it with a freshman probably handling the ball much of the time. What are they going to do with Mirkovic? Is he going to handle the ball part of the time? I'd like to see Mirkovic lose about 10 pounds.
15: He's a little more. He's agile. Ripped now. He's put on a little more muscle with Fletch. I saw the recent picture.
14: Good.
15: So is Z.
14: Z's, I heard, has put on 40 pounds.
15: Yeah, 220 to 260. He's not going to get pushed around.
14: That's interesting. And what kind of a player is David Mirkovic? What kind of a player is Tomislav Ivicic. What kind of a player is Andrei Stojakovic? You know, when you last year when we said defensive stopper, you were talking about Kylan Boswell.
15: Yeah.
14: This year, who is that? Is that Andrei Stojakovic? I don't know, but somebody's got to have that role. You know, the teams you play, they've all got guys. You know, okay, they got a guy that's averaging 25. Who's going to handle him? Who guards that guy?
15: They're going to really miss Hummerkaus. I mean, the year before I was on him, but last year he had a fantastic year.
14: He did.
15: Even when he wasn't scoring, he was guarding the best player, keeping him down sometimes. Yeah, so they're going to miss him. They got some big shoes to fill.
14: They, in rewatching some games, my favorite stretch that I've bumped into is Illinois against Houston. And Illinois is up by 10 in the second half. They're playing well. And Houston's in the middle of a stretch of empty possessions. They're just not scoring. And Illinois comes down and great ball movement. Bing, bing, bing, bing. Find Mirkovic under the basket. He scores. Now they're up by 12. They come down. I believe Houston misses. Illinois misses. Houston turns it over. Illinois comes down. Mirkovic takes a long three. When he takes it, you think, whoa, so take it easy, dude. He makes it, just drills it. Now they're up by 15, and Houston turns it over again. Wagler comes down, spins around, throws it to Hummerkaus at the top of the key, catch and shoot real quick, and you think, oh, my. Bam, hits it. Mm-hmm. Now they're up by 18, and they show Kelvin Sampson, who looks like he's seen a ghost.
15: Oh, I love it.
14: And they went from 10 to 18, and Kelvin Sampson, is, you could tell what he's thinking. We just lost the game. We're done. Mm-hmm. 18's too much for these guys.
17: Yep.
14: And that was, in fact, the truth. And it was interesting. So Hummerkaus is not there.
15: Yeah.
14: And Wagler is not there, and Boswell is not there. So different people in different roles. I'm really excited about Vox. I'm really excited about Quentin Coleman. I hope that Lucas Murillo is good to go. Here's another interesting thing he said. Somebody said, you know, you've still got an open roster spot.
15: Mm-hmm.
14: He said, oh, yeah, I know that. we could add a player.
15: Orlando and
14: Jeff are in yeah. overseas.
17: Wouldn't it be great, though, if somebody said that to me? I had no idea.
14: Yeah, right.
17: What? I'm putting you on my staff right now.
14: Here's what would be perfect. If Orlando and Jeff found a young, talented, not quite ready yet big that they could bring over and just redshirt him,
15: mm-hmm.
14: let him stay in the program, learn what Illinois does. They don't need him this season. They've got 7-2, 7-1, 6-9. They don't need him. And then next year he's ready to roll out. That would be perfect usage of this. And by the way, the 5-5, you know, this rule, you know, 5 years you can play in a 5-year window. I believe Andrei Stojakovic qualifies for that. If he wanted to come back after this year, I'm not saying he does.
15: Mm-hmm.
14: Jake Davis does. And Jake Davis is not going to play in the NBA.
15: Yeah. The Twins.
14: I don't think the Twins, but I think Big Z, because I think when Tomislav came, he was declared by the NCAA to be a sophomore. And now he will have played 3 more years, and so I think he's done. But Big Z, possibly. Now, you'd like to say Stojakovic and Big Z's, Zvonimir Ivicic, are going to play well enough so they can both go play professionally. But something to think about for a lot of players, not just Illini guys. This is very interesting.
15: And how March Madness plays out, too, if they somehow
14: that's right.
15: you know, go to the pinnacle. I'm not going to say what and jinx it, but then what they have nothing left to prove. It'd be 3 or 4 of them leaving for the NBA.
14: That's right. So we'll see what happens. But I want to hear Brad within the next month say, today we had everyone on the basket, everyone on the practice floor, full go. And everyone scrimmaged, and they were all great. And we had no one hurt.
15: Yeah.
14: It's a beautiful thing. That's what I want to hear. Because these injuries are always in July June and July described as minor. And they're not always.
17: Right.
14: And here's the other thing I heard today. I heard Ty Rogers is really in a dark place mentally.
15: Yeah.
14: After blowing
15: I just
14: out his
15: get
14: to
15: bring up it just gets back.
14: Season.
15: Yeah.
14: You know, I mean, ugh, I feel for the form. I wonder if Brad could bring him back and just offer him a job as a video assistant or something. You know, see if he's interested in coaching. Bring him back. He's a good guy. Get him back around people he knows and loves, and people love him. And I'm not trying to take him away from Boise.
15: No.
14: And I'm not suggesting
15: got to rehab
14: can,
15: again.
14: I'm not suggesting he can ever play, but I'm suggesting he can certainly be happy. And I don't know. We'll see. So 875-1340. 217-875-1340. And I think we're going to still hear another a schedule edition
15: yeah.
14: of note, a notable one. And so I'm waiting for all those things. By the way, I texted our friend Derek Burson and said, does Brad have interest in coming over to do the show? And I thought I should get on his calendar early.
15: Yeah. Oh, yeah.
14: That's
15: what did he say?
14: I haven't heard from him.
15: Oh, gotcha.
14: So that's fine.
15: Well, you're building the Tupper Dome right there in the south side, right?
14: Well, you know, there's a lot of things. Yeah. And I'm fine if we're right back where we were.
17: Mm-hmm.
14: I know for Brad, that's really convenient.
17: Yep.
14: He just jumps off the highway and he's right there. And then that saves him probably an hour rather than driving out somewhere and finding a place a half hour and half hour back to the highway. And
17: yep.
14: So, whatever. I just want him here. I just want to talk hoops with him.
17: Yeah.
14: You know?
17: Yeah, I think there are thousands of people in Decatur who agree with you on that one.
15: Want to hear about the next Keaton Wagler? I don't know if you're ever going to have that again, but who's going to surprise us? We never know.
14: We never know.
15: And they were on it last year. Him and Tyler said they were raving about Keaton.
14: There isn't anybody on this roster.
15: Yeah.
14: That's going to get the summer off. Oh, David, you're fine. You don't need to do anything. No, we want you to be a markedly better player. Here's our plan for you.
15: Yeah, and they're hungry.
14: And then call Tomislav in, and then call Zvonimir in, and then call Stojakovic in. I think this has already been done. But lay out for them the plan for making them better basketball players.
15: Yeah, and they're not happy from just making the Final Four.
14: No,
15: these guys are wanting to go further.
14: They're all mad about how it ended.
15: That's a good thing.
14: It's a very good thing.
15: Well, our fans are mad about it. We loved the season. It was a great season. We had a great time. But, man, what could have been? I don't think you beat Michigan either way. But, you know, at least getting to that game would have been great.
14: Would have been great.
15: Yeah.
14: Would very much have been great. Pretty cool that Merez reunited with Dusty May.
15: Yeah, that's convenient.
14: Very neat. I think that's really cool. LeBron said no more Lakers this week. Where's he go?
15: He's won a championship at every team he's been with, so where's he going?
14: Golden State?
15: I've heard that one, trying to make
14: Cleveland?
15: A big four there.
14: Miami?
15: Nah, I don't think he does a redo of any of the cities.
14: Okay.
15: Golden State is the one my pick to click.
14: Golden State?
15: Steph Curry, get a couple more stars in there. See if they can go.
14: I think he'd like to play for Steve Kerr.
15: Yeah.
14: You know, I think there's coaches that he would look at and go, I don't want to play for that bozo. You know.
15: They still out there close to L.A.
14: I look at his numbers, and numbers don't tell everything, but... Gosh, he's still a really good player.
17: Yeah, I mean, he's
14: not going to go out and single-handedly win you a title. Okay, so he's not going to do that. But he doesn't have to do that. He can be a reason you win.
17: Yeah, we've talked about that the last two seasons, that while he isn't a top 15 player in the league, he's certainly a top 50.
15: Yeah.
14: And frankly, get away from your son. Not that he did anything.
17: Yeah.
14: But just you don't need that distraction.
15: They tried it.
14: You got
17: him as far as you were going to get him.
14: Yes, you got him in the league. You played side by side with him. Very cool story. Now let's see what he can do.
17: Yep.
14: And you go do your thing. Mm-hmm. I root for him. If it's Golden State, I'm interested.
15: There's nobody that's played this good at his age. Is he going to be 41 this year? But anyway, I don't remember any. Even Jordan has come back from Wizards. He was a shell of himself at 39, you know?
17: Abdul-Jabbar.
15: Yeah.
17: I mean.
15: But he didn't make it to 41, did he?
17: I thought he played.
15: Close. But it's rare. This is rare air right here.
17: Agreed.
15: And I saw a recent video of LeBron's, and he's got a big old gray beard growing in. He looks like he's about 60, but the guy can still play. He can still hang.
17: He's got to let it grow out the way Letterman did.
15: Yeah, big old duck
14: that
15: dynasty.
14: Would be cool.
15: Yeah.
14: I wish him luck, man. It's hard to be him. I was thinking this today when I was thinking about the Taylor Swift wedding, and I know you've all thought about it. So don't.
15: Yeah, lie, I'm still waiting for the invitation tonight, but I have got it.
14: It's hard to be her. and I'm not saying she's the only one. It's hard. There's a level of fame that makes it hard to do things. Yeah. Security for your wedding, hard.
15: Mm-hmm.
14: You know, how do you do it? At Madison Square Garden makes sense to me. You can control that environment. Everyone's got to wear, the men have to wear tails and top hats. So you're not going to get any riffraff sneaking in.
17: Unless you've got a creative riffraff.
14: Maybe. Yeah. I was driving. I had Sarah. I said, Sarah, look up and see how much a top hat costs. Get on Amazon and see.
17: $250?
14: No, you can get them for $35.
17: Wow. Mm. Wow, you can buy 10 for what I suggested. Scott, I want you to do that for the team.
15: All right, get some top hats.
14: I mean, I knew I couldn't buy one in Decatur. I don't think anybody sells top hats.
15: I don't even think our buddy over there at...
14: No, Brass Horn doesn't carry top hats. George could probably order you one.
15: George, if you're listening, there you go.
14: George, you could order tails, right? I'm sure you have.
15: Top hat and tails.
17: Do, like, rental places have top hats? I mean, a place out of...
15: They're a thing in the past, too.
14: I don't think people do top hats anymore. I mean, except for this kind of a deal. I mean, these...
17: Right, you're ordered to.
15: Yeah. These rental places have gone out of business.
14: She invited the entire starting lineup for the Knicks.
15: Oh, my God.
14: Why? Because you can.
15: Yeah,
17: I guess.
14: Right.
17: And they'll come or they'll feel bad that they weren't able to.
14: Yeah, and then when basketball season comes, she won't feel bad about asking for tickets. You were at my wedding. Come on.
17: I can't imagine that there's a sporting event in the world where Taylor Swift couldn't say, I want to get in there, and someone wouldn't get her in.
14: Totally agree.
15: Hey, I got an idea. They do the end of the ceremony at the top of the Empire State Building, say I do, and then climb down and get arrested.
14: Been done.
15: Yeah. Yeah.
17: Today, top hats are generally reserved for highly specific settings that demand formal Western dress, like white tie or morning dress.

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1: Oh, yeah. After a few adult beverages,
2: by the way, if you're a basketball player and you're trying to get into a room, you're going to probably have to take your top hat off.
1: Yeah, they're already 7 foot tall.
3: Good point, Tim. And what can you hide in a top hat? A lot.
2: Yeah,
1: rapids.
3: A lot of contraband.
2: Ask whatever kind of
3: Sorry, sir, we need to examine the inside of your top hat. Oh man, I'm going to have top hat hair.
2: And they're going to look at it, and all they're going to see is like if you looked in Lincoln's top hat, you know, you see his speeches he'd written and notes to himself and stuff.
3: I bet it's not a cash bar.
2: I would bet that there's not going to be a single person in that building with any cash at all.
4: No.
3: Oh, I bet that place is hammered.
1: I don't think they need a dollar dance either.
3: Yeah. You think they'll do the hokey pokey?
2: I kind of like the idea of
1: that. You know what? Probably for her. She's that kind of person.
3: She'll probably sing the hokey pokey.
1: Yeah.
2: Put your left booty. with three costume changes.
1: Yeah.
2: We need to take a final break here at Sport Talk. Mark Tupper, Tim Kaine, Scott Chapman. We'll be back after this.
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0: Final few minutes of Sport Talk here on WSOY. Tim Kaine, Mark Tupper, Scott Chapman.
1: Hey, I got something real quick, guys. Merle called in earlier. He gave the answer to that pitcher that pitched the one game and then was DFA'd.
0: Yeah, okay.
1: Chris Paddock of the Texas Rangers is what he said.
0: Yep.
1: Just want to get that in there.
0: Now, I'm glad you did, yeah, because it was driving me nuts and I couldn't find it. But, yeah, he's...
1: Thanks, Merle.
0: Yeah, thank you very much.
2: Good deal.
0: Yeah.
2: There's a... The last home run, the grand slam home run that Dansby Swanson hit was off a 43-mile-an-hour Ephus pitch by a catcher, I believe, you know, because that's the point where you get a position player out there. And
0: I mean, that takes a little bit of strength to muscle out a 43-mile-an-hour pitch.
2: There's been more than one person that struck out on that pitch.
0: Oh, yeah.
2: You know, you're like, I can't wait for that thing to get here, and they go early.
0: Yeah, you can go through a baseball almanac and find a dozen people who struck out his side as a position player.
2: That's right. I was looking at some other numbers, and they had to do with Pete Crow Armstrong, and I don't remember him, so I'm not going to bring him up, except that he was in a comparison. His month of June was compared to only two other players in the history of the game, Babe Ruth, and it might have been Lou Gehrig.
0: Mm-hmm.
2: But Babe Ruth, I got to thinking about this, and I don't know that I've ever thought about it before. But obviously I didn't see Babe Ruth's career. And when you see Babe Ruth, tell me whether you guys agree with this. When you see clips of Babe Ruth, doesn't he always look like he's running little choppy fast steps?
0: Yeah.
2: You know, it doesn't look like a normal graceful gait.
0: Yeah.
2: And so I don't feel like I've ever seen a real accurate,
0: I think that's fair.
2: A film clip of Babe Ruth in action.
0: Yeah.
2: And it had Babe Ruth, it was talking about Babe Ruth having stolen some bases in this stretch. And I know for a fact, I don't think I've ever seen a clip of Babe Ruth stealing a base.
0: Yeah, I'm guessing.
3: Absolutely not.
0: I'm guessing one doesn't exist.
2: It may not. And I wish, and maybe this exists, I can't go back and see Babe Ruth live, but maybe there's some video technology that's happened that has ciphered through all of these clips that are kind of give us an odd glimpse of this guy, and that have been able to produce. Look, here's what he looked like in real time with real motion and real running and real swinging and real fielding in some cases, perhaps.
0: When the film wasn't being moved by somebody having a crank.
2: I would think that's possible that exists.
0: I think AI will give us that. In fact, it'll probably give it to us by next week if we ask play.
2: Yeah. By the way, did you choose your bands?
0: I did indeed.
2: For Tim Fest?
0: I did indeed choose my bands.
2: We were going to have a two-day Tim Fest on did we say Saturday, Sunday?
0: Yeah, like a
2: three bands. This would be in late September at the Devon.
0: Yep.
2: After the Devon season is wound down. Three on Saturday, three on Sunday. Okay, enlighten us.
0: The first one, first on Friday, our opener, Icon for Hire, local favorite.
2: Okay.
0: Veteran performers. The middle act, Weird Al Yankovic.
1: Okay.
2: I heard today that there is a YouTube video of the greatest, that I believe they said Wheel of Fortune of all time, is Weird Al Yankovic and Little Richard and James Brown.
1: Oh, my gosh.
2: I didn't know that existed.
1: I want to see it.
0: Those three guys alone.
2: Icon for Hire, Weird Al.
0: My headliner, Roseanne Cash.
2: Roseanne Cash. There's kind of something for everyone there.
0: Well, and it's a goofy night, and then the next night gets a little goofier.
2: I think. What's the next night?
0: I'm going to bring Ryan Culberson back in. I don't think he has played the Devon yet, has he?
2: I don't think so.
0: I mean, even if he has, he can do it again. But yeah, we need to get him in with that. The middle act, we're going to darken the arena and let the mummies come in.
1: Okay. They've been there a couple times already.
0: Yep. And then the headliner, Sheryl Crow.
1: Oh, yeah,
0: just
1: man.
0: Because I think that'll weird people out a little bit.
1: Yeah. Oh, she's good.
2: Okay. Good.
0: And I have a couple. I was thinking about Stevie Wonder, but Stevie Wonder doesn't really play live shows anymore. No. And I do have a special spot for our friend, the Black Diamond. He is going to be outside the gates with a little boombox playing his Neil Diamond songs. And we'll let him have a top hat that people can toss.
1: Yeah, I like that.
2: The Black Diamond.
0: He's got to be on the other side of the fence, though.
1: I was supposed to drive him around one time. Then he got Vinnie Barbie went and got him in one of his nice cars.
0: Yeah,
1: so.
0: That makes sense. He can. I've been around Theron enough to say he can be one of the most wonderful people you can be around, and he can also be the biggest pain in the ass.
1: And he doesn't drive at all.
0: That's what I've sold.
1: Yeah. Wow. What's wrong with that? I like Sarah Sheryl Crow. So would sells
0: you get,
1: tickets.
0: Would you get in line for either of those show stops?
2: Yeah, I think I would get in line for night two.
1: Yeah. Okay. Night two wins.
0: Okay.
1: Yeah.
0: Okay.
2: Yeah, I do. I saw Brian Culbertson at Kirkland.
0: Mm-hmm.
2: And he put on a nice show.
0: He does put on a fantastic show. I saw him at the Holiday Inn back when I think it was still a Holiday Inn. And he went to like a couple different tables. It was a table set up. And there were friends and family there, and he would go and stand on different people's tables, and I think it was trombone, and he was playing his trombone for them, you know, specifically, and I thought that was really cool.
2: Yeah, I sat next to a gentleman from Indianapolis who had come over to see him, who was a fan.
0: And I'll also say that Brian has always been a really nice guy.
2: Yeah, good deal. All right, good. Looking forward to this. We'll let you know when tickets go on sale.
0: Yes, as soon as Scott gets all the negotiating taken care of.
2: Right.
1: Yeah, I'll have it done tonight.
0: In the meantime,
2: we're out of time.
1: Yeah.
2: And we will be back here next Thursday night. Stick around. Cardinal Baseball, 6:15, first pitch. We'll be back next Thursday evening. We hope you can join us then. Hey, I always say have a safe weekend. I really mean it this weekend.
0: Yep.
2: We don't need a finger blown off or anything stupid.
0: Exactly.
1: So I used to be stupid with fireworks.
2: And also protect young people who might be around you.
1: Yeah,
0: exactly.
2: Have a great weekend. Have a safe weekend. Good night, everybody.
0: Good night.
1: Happy birthday, America.
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5: Tons of breaking news for a Thursday into the holiday weekend. Holy cow, did you see what they found out about that so-called moderate congressman, Ro Khanna? Wow, wealthy guy, wealthy kids, and yet he's a guy that's constantly haranguing the wealthy. I wonder how that works. Also, we're going to share with you what the co-founder, the co-head of the Democrat Socialists of America had to say about taxing the wealthy. Check this out. This is a guy who went on national television and believes that anybody who makes over $1 million a year should have a tax rate of, wait for it, 90%. I'm telling you, these people are nuts. Happy 4th of July. Buckle up. Get ready for hour one of the Mike Gallagher Show here on Salem News Channel. Coming up.

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1: From the wild world of D.C. politics to America's culture clash, brace yourself for the reality check you've been waiting for. 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
2: We're in a patriotic mood today. It's Thursday, July the 2nd, and we welcome you in. We got a lot of fascinating things that are happening. Kamala Harris is now sucking up to the Democrat Socialists of America. She wants to be president so badly that she's going to sell her soul to Zohran Mamdani and the rest of that bunch. That's okay. Let her. I kind of welcome the challenge, don't you? I kind of welcome the contrast. I embrace patriotism versus communism. And if this is what the Democrat Party is turning into, so be it. Let them go down that path, and we'll see how it works for America. If it works out for them, America is dead. America doesn't stand a chance. America is gone. I don't believe for 1 minute that's going to happen. We're in kind of our patriotic set today. We got the red, white, and blue around us. I'm wearing red, white, and blue. I hope you are going to have a spectacular 4th of July, and you'll be with friends and family and loved ones and neighbors, and you go to church. You're going to pray for this country more than ever. So many fascinating things out of the last few days that I've experienced. I was on a plane yesterday. I snuck into New York to do a little surprise visit for my boss, who was honored with an award. And flying back, I'm always grateful the Delta Airlines has live TV on their seat back monitors. And also, by the way, there's a big drama about Wi-Fi on all the airlines, because everybody wants Elon's Starlink on the airlines, and most of the commercial airlines are going with Starlink. But Delta is one of the few that is a holdout. I don't exactly know why. I don't know if they want to do it. Who knows? I don't want to speculate. I will tell you, I don't really have that many headaches with the Delta Wi-Fi experience. It's free if you're a SkyMiles member, so there's that. I kind of like the freeness of it, the expense of it. There's none. And, you know, it glitches sometimes, and sometimes you lose this connection or whatever. But people swear by Starlink, like on, I think, United and American. Everybody else pretty much has Starlink. Anyway, I digress. I'm on the plane yesterday coming back from New York, looking forward to today's sort of 4th of July, pre-4th of July show. And I saw Will Cain interview one of the top dogs at the Democrat Socialists of America. And what he said just floored me. They actually think that if you make more than $1 million a year, you should be taxed at a rate of 90%. These people actually feel that if you make more than $1 million a year, you should be taxed at a 90% rate, so that 90% of your income will go to fund the social programs that they want for their people. And I'm sitting on the plane, just, you know, I got the earbuds in, and I'm watching this, and I'm thinking, and of course, I don't know why I'm surprised. I don't know why I'm shocked. These people are lunatics. They're stone-cold lunatics. Ro Khanna was just revealed to be a wealthy guy beyond anyone's expectations. He's got minor children who own a stake in country clubs and private golf clubs. He has a mansion. Apparently, it's a $6 million mansion with a four-story with an elevator. He's about to move into, as I think the report shows, a $10 million mansion. He's got a huge trust fund. He's worth many, many, many millions of dollars. This is Congressman Ro Khanna from California. If you recognize him, you remember he's the guy that always rails against the rich. I mean, it's no different with Bernie Sanders. If you're Bernie Sanders, the last thing you would do is get on a private jet to fly to a rally. You wouldn't do that in a million years. You'd say, look, I'm the go after the oligarchs guy. I'm the tax the rich guy. I'm the little person. I'm the voice for the forgotten. I'm not going to get on a hugely $30,000-$50,000 an hour private jet so I can go to Oshkosh, Wisconsin and give a speech. I'd never do that. He does, and he doesn't think you notice. He does. These people are frauds. They're phonies. They're full-fledged hypocrites. Wait till you hear this clip from this young man, and I give him credit. He was soft-spoken. He wasn't, you know, he wasn't like screaming at Will Cain. Credit for Will Cain talking to the guy. Wait till you hear what this guy had to say about 90% tax rate for anybody making over $1 million. Amazing. I'll play that for you and more coming up. Welcome in and happy 4th of July. July the 2nd, 2026. And I am so glad we could be together here on the Mike Gallagher Show, celebrating America's 250th the way we do it. Look, we get into this together. You and I fight the good fight. We argue, we agree, we laugh, we cry. And I'm very grateful for this audience, very grateful to get to do this for a living. Welcome aboard, 800-655-MIKE, your voice, your call, your perspective, all coming up.

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0: Gallagher.
1: That President Trump, what a baller move last night. I like that phrase, by the way, a baller move. I posted that on social media. Some people thought it was offensive. No, baller is like you're just, you know, you don't care. You give two craps about anything. You just, and I said it was a baller move for the ACLU to run spots dunking on the birthright citizenship ruling by the Supreme Court this week on Fox News. Have you seen that spot? You know they're only taunting the Fox News audience. You understand that. That's a baller move. That's like, you know, no guardrails, no nothing. Well, let me share with you a baller move. Trump has found, President Trump has discovered artificial intelligence. And he has posted a video on Truth Social. He's in a doctor's smock. I don't think this is really him. I don't think it's really Rosie O'Donnell. I don't think it's really Whoopi Goldberg. I don't think it's really Robert De Niro. This is actually really, really funny.
2: Or someone you know been diagnosed with TDS, the symptoms can be relentless. Fortunately, I'm Dr. Trump, and I have a treatment plan. Let's hear what some of my patients have to say.
3: I have been suffering for over a decade, and after listening to Dr. Trump, I can see some results.
4: Man, I've been suffering for years. I really didn't believe that was help out there. That was when I came across this video on TV.
3: I really thought I was a lost cause. This was gonna affect me for the rest of my life. But after using the treatment plan, I can see a difference.
2: I really wasn't sure I could help some of these people. They were so far gone, I wasn't really sure.
4: I had no idea how much this was affecting my life. My work is slowed down. I'm hardly recognizable anymore. I just needed help. I couldn't eat. I couldn't sleep. Constantly angry. I made everyone miserable around me.
3: I feel like I've aged 20 years in the last 2 years. I've been so concerned. I was really starting to worry about my future.
2: The treatment is simple. Turn off. Fake news. Say your prayers, and if you ever feel anxious, just have a Diet Coke like me, and you're going to see a remarkable difference in your life.
1: Only AI would say, turn off fake news. That's how you know it's AI. That was like that fake call we got years ago from Bill Maher. There was an AI call. We thought it was real. It sounded just like him. Hello, Mike. And there were like these weird pauses. There's weird pauses with AI. But isn't that great? Had all the usual, Julia Roberts, John Leguizamo, Oprah Winfrey, Rosie O'Donnell, Whoopi Goldberg. Who else was on there? It was funny. And they look pretty realistic. They don't sound, kind of sound like him a little bit. But now this is not AI. I want you to hear this. This is so fascinating, and I want to ask you about this. Because this is the co-chair or co-founder, whatever he is. He's one of the big poobahs at the Democrat Socialists of America. And Will Cain had him on yesterday afternoon. Maybe you saw it. And I was kind of impressed that it was not a real knockdown, drag out, you know, bloodfest. It was a calm, civil dialogue where Will admitted, I want to know where you guys are coming from. Because clearly the DSA and its ideology or ideologically driven candidates, they're having a moment. They're winning. They're winning all over the country, starting with Zohran Mamdani. So I want you to hear this exchange that blows my mind, and you gotta hear it to understand what it is they want to do.
5: I think what we want to do is have democratic decisions about how resources are distributed in our country. So the healthcare industry.
6: If a majority votes to take something away from an individual, then that would be a democratic transfer of property?
5: I think we would look at something like how taxes work today. Right now, Elon Musk has just become the world's first trillionaire in America's own history. In the 1950s, when Dwight D. Eisenhower was president, there was a top marginal tax rate of 90%. So anybody making over, let's say, $1 million, 90% of that would go back to fund public services for everyone. And then over the years, that top marginal tax rate has been done away with, basically.
6: But Ashik, we're not just talking taxes. These candidates are talking about
5: property. We are talking about taxes.
1: Can you imagine that? Now, if you think about a farmer might produce $1 million in maybe 1.1 million in revenue, 1.2. An entrepreneur has a business. These lunatics believe that if you, and of course, think about this for just a moment. And I want you to flood my calls today. I want to hear a bunch of voices. I know it's a Thursday. We're kind of in holiday mode, but I really want you to sink your teeth into this concept that if you make over $1 million, you should be taxed at 90%. I moved out of New York when I got my paycheck one afternoon and saw that I was being taxed 51%, because I thought that 51% for what I get in New York, the potholes and the crappy conditions and the nasty infrastructure and the crime and the high cost of living, for me, 51%, it was time to move to Florida. And I thank God every morning that I wake up in Florida. It was the best move I've ever made, maybe in my life. And of course, I instantly got a raise, because not only do I not have to pay city taxes, I don't pay any state income tax. Now, I pay a lot in property tax. And I pay a lot of, sales tax. You know, if you make a decent living, you spend a lot. But I've got to ask you, will you please tell me what your reaction is to the concept of anybody over $1 million being taxed 90%, so that the social programs that these people favor, meaning them, will have their coffers lined? This is what redistribution of the wealth looks like. And this is a Marxist, communist philosophy. They do want to take from the rich and give to the poor. They see themselves as today's version of Robin Hood, and they absolutely want to redistribute the wealth. This is what they're all about. This is why Mamdani wants to confiscate property owned by landlords and give it to the government to run. And he has been very outspoken about that. So can you just tackle with me together, 1-800-655-MIKE, 800-655-6453. We'll just spend a couple of minutes on the concept of everybody. What would your reaction be if you woke up and the Democrats were in control and suddenly everybody who made over $1 million a year would be taxed at a rate of 90%? Give me your honest, heartfelt reaction to that. 800-655-MIKE, 800-655-6453.
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1: I'm in this real weird mood where I'm wondering what you're doing for the 4th of July. I'm going to go up to Maine. I like Maine. It's kind of different, you know. I wonder how hot it's going to be in Maine. But I like the coastline there. I like the kind of the craggy beaches, you know, the sort of, the lighthouses and the lobster rolls. Oh my gosh. I got to avoid the lobster rolls. Cause I'm in it to win it. I've put on a little bit of weight. I've gotten sloppy and lazy lately. I've been out of it. Do you know I decided to get back on the PhD bandwagon last week? And I'm not kidding you. In 1 week, I've lost 10.5 pounds. Isn't that crazy? And I do it without ever being hungry. That's the beauty of this program. It's kind of remarkable. Cause I know what to do. Sometimes I don't want to do it, and that's stupid on my part. The heavier I get, the shorter I'm going to live. I know that. PhD weight loss is a gift from God. you could do the same thing. Look, 10 and a half pounds. 1 week ago today, I was 10 and a half pounds heavier than I am right now. Now, I'm sure since I'm back on the program and in earnest, because I always sort of maintain, this is a lifetime, right? But since I really dove in, I'll bet a lot of it is water. And I talked to Dr. Ashley this morning. She said, make sure you keep up with your electrolytes. And she's got an incredible brand of electrolytes. And make sure you keep up with your protein. Because I told her, I feel a little fatigued. I feel a little run down. I mean, that's almost 11 pounds in a week. That's a lot of weight loss. And she said, keep it up, and I will. So, but, you know, you have a lobster roll. It won't be the end of the world. But I got a little ways to go to get back down to where I want to be. I still feel great. I've kept most of it off, and I owe it all to Dr. Ashley Lucas. Give them a call, 864-644-1900. 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I'm going to do the weekend, I think, in Maine, and then when I come back, I'm going to take a couple of days off. You know what I'm planning on doing? And then the reason I'm in this mode of wondering, I mean, here's a text from Florida. For Independence Day, I'm pretty sure I'll be working on my wife's chicken house. No other plans. That actually sounds fantastic. You know, it would be so fun to just not do anything. And I haven't done a vacation like that in forever. One thing about taking a trip or going on, and I travel all the time, and I get sick of travel. I hate it. I just hate traveling. I'm turning into like the grumpy old man who doesn't want to be around people. Get on an airplane, and you're behind somebody who's boarding the plane ahead of you. And they stand there, and they take forever to put their little bags in the overhead compartment. And they're not in any hurry. They're adjusting. They're fidgeting. They're fiddling with their bag. Standing in the aisle, the whole plane is trying to get on. There's 200 people waiting for that one person that's standing there just fiddling. I mean, that guy last night, I'll bet he stood there for a minute. And again, everybody's in line waiting to get in there, waiting to get on the plane. The bubble that people are in astounds me. I would be embarrassed to hold up a line of people. But this guy, totally oblivious. This morning, turning into a crosswalk, waiting for this guy to walk across the street. He sees me waiting for him. Now, when I'm the guy in the crosswalk and I see that I've got a car that's come, wants to, you know, make the, cross the intersection, I speed up a little bit. In fact, sometimes I speed up a lot. It's called courtesy. This guy, I'm telling you, he walked even slower. He's just strolling, strutting, taking his time, does not care about anybody on the planet except him. That's his world. He wants to take his time and slowly go through the crosswalk and hold up traffic. There were three cars behind me. Doesn't care. Doesn't bother him. That's the bubble that everybody's in. Movie theaters, you go to a movie, everybody's talking out loud during the movie. People are on their phones. Went to a Broadway musical the other night. Three people around me, all through the show, with their phones open, checking their texts and their Facebook and their Instagram. During the Broadway show, where everybody's paid 80, 100, 200 bucks a ticket, and they're so bored, they're looking at their phone while these live actors are up on stage trying to put on a show for them. You can't put your phone down for 2 hours? All of these are first world problems. I get it. So when somebody like Ohio just teased me, those are all first world problems. They are. I'm lucky to be able to get on a plane. I'm fortunate and blessed to be able to go to a Broadway show when I want to. I'm lucky to have a car to drive to work. I just use these examples as evidence that so many people are so selfish and entitled. And that, to me, is ruining this country. I see it everywhere I go. Anyway, let's go back to the 90% tax rate. A lot of text messages as well, also from Florida, Tampa Bay. Mike, I'm in favor of everyone being taxed at the same percentage. Amen to that. Amen to that. How about everybody pays the same rate across the board? You talk about a fair tax system? It ought to be a consumption tax. We pay a high sales tax on everything. No income tax. Get rid of the IRS. Well, I don't know what the percentage might be, but it'd be high. But that's the only tax you pay. You don't want to pay the tax? Don't buy the item. More you make, the more you spend. The more you make, the more you spend, the more taxes you'll pay. That's the plan I've always loved. But think about a 90% tax rate. I just played a moment ago a clip from the co-chair, whatever he is. Tracy, can you get his name and his title for me, please? Because we didn't grab it on the cut sheet. He's the co-founder, co-chair, co-whatever of the Democratic Socialists of America. On with Will Cain, waxing nostalgic for the time when people who made over $1 million a year were taxed at a 90% rate. Now, somebody just texted me and said, I think, not that it makes a difference, but I think in the DSA guidelines, that means any income over $1 million is taxed at 90%, as if that makes it any better. I'm not even sure if that's true or not. Let's find out what you think. Cliff's in Jacksonville, Florida. Hey, Cliff, welcome to the show. How are you?
0: I'm good, Mike. How are you?
1: I'm okay. Are you a WBOB listener?
0: I am.
1: I am so sorry and sad to hear the news about Roger passing away, huh?
0: I heard he was sick. I didn't know he passed away. I'm sorry.
1: Yeah, I am too. Yeah, I mean, he's just a great. He was like Ed Henry's co-host, or your big guy's co-host there, right?
0: Yes.
1: Yeah, I'm so sad to hear that. Sorry to hear the news.
0: It was a good team. I like listening to him.
1: Yes, sir. They do a great job.
0: But the person who was talking about the 90% tax rate has no idea about history. History way back after World War II, before JFK, our top tax rates were 70, 80%. but the government didn't get any revenue. But then when JFK lowered it, and again with Reagan, and he lowered the tax rates, all of a sudden the government had all this revenue. That's called the Laffer curve. I'm an accountant. I know this stuff. If the government wants money, they got to actually lower tax rates, not raise it.
1: So explain what that means. So when people were being taxed at a 70 or 80% rate, where was the money going?
0: Nobody was producing. Like, huh? Why bother? Nobody was really producing. Why would I bother to make money when all of it's going to go to the government? So they didn't bother. So when you lower the tax rates and allow people to keep more of their own money that they've earned, then what happens from that is production goes up. All these things happen because the money is back in the people's pockets.
1: Okay, I appreciate it. Thanks. I'm not fully understanding it. Maybe somebody can clarify what you mean. Because, again, back in the day, and I know tax rates were, you know, considerably higher than they are now. But if people were getting taxed 70 or 80%, the money had to go somewhere. Here's, let me try another CPA here, because Brock is a public accountant in Columbus, Ohio. Hello, Brock.
2: Hey, Mike, how you doing? First time caller. How you doing, sir?
1: I'm good. Welcome to the show. You're a certified public accountant?
2: Yes, sir. Just a couple of things. I'll be real fast here. I know you got other callers, so be respectful of their time. The gentleman before is correct on the Laffer curve. That is a real thing. When you lower taxes, it actually increases tax revenue because production goes up, more businesses are created. But the money did go somewhere. So, and this is a known fact. Yes, tax rates are very high right before and during World War II. To fund World War II, it was temporary.
1: Right.
2: We had an evil person named Hitler we had to defeat. We need a lot of capital to produce a lot of machinery, and et cetera. So,
1: sure.
2: Yes, that is true. That was a temporary surge of cash, but it wasn't meant to be permanent. The problem with the DSA is the communist types, they don't understand economics. They don't understand accounting and finance. And I'm just speaking to you, the American people right now. You cannot elect these people. You cannot. Not, these kind of tax rates will absolutely destroy this economy. It'll create more poverty long term.
1: Of course it will. But let me respond for a minute. That's okay. I'll certainly have you continue. But the thing that I worry about when a lot of people say, well, these communists don't really understand the economy. They don't understand how it works. My fear is, they know exactly how it works to confiscate wealth. They have talked about redistributing the wealth. They have talked about confiscating property that people own to give to the poor. I think they, you know, I know what you're saying, and obviously you're right. Yeah. They're oblivious to history, but they know what they're doing, Brock. They know exactly what they're doing.
2: Yeah, I guess what I should have meant was the voters voting for them that are maybe naive or just uneducated or indoctrinated. They're voting for their own demise, and it's very, very, very scary. And if you talk to a Russian American, a Cuban American, a Venezuelan American, anybody whose family lived under these type of governments, they're conservative folks. Their families lived under it. I mean, I have Russian friends that came here during when the wall came down and all that. They said they do understand it. It's called indoctrination and brainwashing. The last thing I'd like to add, if you don't mind real fast. All these Congress senators and House representatives, they all have a law degree, it seems, or most of them have a law degree. I've kind of said this for a couple of years now. Why not require a CPA license to become a certified? Because, you know, CPA exam, it's taxes, economics, finance, accounting. CPA is a very comprehensive, and it's a very, very difficult exam. It's got a very low pass rate. I think why not?

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1: About the Laffer curve is an economic concept that illustrates the relationship between tax rates and government tax revenue. So here's an online example. Imagine a country taxes income at 90%, just like the guy. Incidentally, his name is Ashiq Sadiq. I think I'm pronouncing it correctly. I don't know if it's Sadiq A or Sadiq, but his first name is Ashiq, and he's the co-chair of the Democratic Socialists of America, the clip that I played a moment ago from Will Cain, where he suggested it would be a good idea to tax anybody who made over $1 million a year 90%. This is an example online. Imagine a country taxes income at 90%. People may work fewer hours, move income to lower tax jurisdictions, retire earlier, or engage in tax avoidance altogether. Reducing the rate to 60% might encourage enough additional economic activity that total tax revenue raises. However, if the tax rate were already 25%, cutting it to 15% would likely reduce revenue because the increase in economic activity would probably not be large enough to offset the lower tax rate. In short, the Laffer curve, so says Grok, is widely accepted as a theoretical principle, but the main disagreement among economists is where a particular country sits on the curve. That determines whether raising or lowering tax rates would increase or decrease government revenue. And look, the lefties, the pinkos, and I do think we got to return the word pinkos to our vernacular. The pinkos say, yeah, that's right. Our country needs to punish the wealthy, confiscate their wealth, and give it to us. The trouble is, what do you do when the us is really the millionaires that they detest? Wait till you hear what was discovered about California Congressman Ro Khanna. We've got that information for you coming up.

0: It's been a long time since I've been this excited about a movie like The Story of Everything. 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
8: Are you ready for this? Ro Khanna, have you seen this so-called moderate congressman from the Democrat from California always railing against the rich? The Free Beacon did an investigation into him, and they found out he lives in a $6 million mansion in D.C. with a four-story elevator. His family's $340 million fortune sits in trusts, hedge funds, and LLCs. His kids, who are all under 10 years old, hold stake in three private golf clubs, a $65 billion wealth firm, and a distressed hedge fund. Let's hear some more from the loony left about how they gotta hate the rich. Coming up, have you heard the news about Mitch McConnell? Holy cow. It's been reported that he was found unconscious a month ago in his home, possibly suffering from cardiac arrest. How is it we don't know this about such a prominent member of the United States Senate? That and a whole lot more on this pre-4th of July episode of the Mike Gallagher Show.
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0: Everyone should be concerned about anybody who is an elderly man found unconscious in his home with reports of a heart attack. But when that person is a highly prominent elected official like Mitch McConnell, don't the American people have a right to hear about it? Kind of an extraordinary story involving Mitch McConnell. We'll share that information with you as well. Also, lots of details revealed about Congressman Ro Khanna and his enormous wealth. Keep in mind, this is a California Democrat congressman who continually rails against the wealthy. Almost a stunning story from the Free Press. Also, John Kasich, the former Ohio governor, he weighs in on birthright citizenship. And it goes exactly as you think it would go from an establishment rhino. Stick around. Hour two of the Mike Gallagher Show is next on Salem News Channel.